0: or they acted.
1: We took these ants out. They were killed immediately as a precautionary measure while we did testing to find out if they were red imported fire ants. We don't want to cause issues in this highly populated part of Sydney unless we're sure about what kind of ants they are. So we've done the proper work.
0: A 5-year-old girl has been taken to hospital after she was hit by an e-bike in Sydney's east. The child is being treated for minor injuries to her face after being struck at Pagewood. The 41-year-old e-bike rider is assisting police with inquiries. Legislation to impose a 30% tax on discretionary trusts has been introduced into federal parliament. Treasurer Jim Chalmers says the reform is long overdue and would close a loophole in the tax system. But its passage through Parliament may not be easy, with the Greens claiming the changes should go further and the opposition won't back the move. The Nationals leader claims the Treasurer is looking to save his own political career with his plea to respect those who are voting for One Nation. Jim Chalmers has urged left-wing activists not to campaign against One Nation from a position of, quote, smug moral superiority, and saying voters' concerns should be met with understanding. Matt Canavan's told Nine he believes Dr. Chalmers is worried about voter backlash.
2: Clearly Jim is feeling the pressure from his own backbench and his own voters, because a recent poll showed that he could lose his seat to One Nation. So no wonder finally Jim is waking up, but the question has to be asked is, why has he just woken up when his own job is at risk?
0: Two men have been charged with a fray as part of investigations into a fatal stabbing in Sydney's west. 36-year-old Joshua Smith died at Mount Druitt after being found with stab wounds to his torso. Two teenage boys remain before the courts, charged with his murder. The state government says toll relief is being made available to another 200,000 drivers and riders across Sydney. The Minns government has lowered the weekly toll cap from $60 to $50. Also making news, detectives have charged two men as part of investigations into a card skimming and fraud syndicate operating across Sydney. And a report has found 88% of older households have at least one spare bedroom, and downsizing could be key to unlocking housing supply. In finance, the All Ords trading down 45 points at 88.76, one Aussie dollar buying 69.8 US cents. Now with sport, here's Chris McCarthy.
3: Captain Pat Cummins isn't ruling out Matt Renshaw opening the batting in Sunday's second test against South Africa. The Queenslander named man of the match, scoring 190 and 82, batting at number 5 in Australia's win in Durban. Cummins says they have no shortage of options as they look to wrap up the series in Port Elizabeth.
4: Seen Travis Head down at number 5 as well, do a job. So, you know, we're always working about the six batters or seven plus Kez. How's that going to function as a whole? So I still think he can be a great opener. And now he's got another string through his bow that he's found this week.
3: New Zealand's Aaron Clark has declared the Kiwis are out to prove they have the world's best forward pack when they take on the Kangaroos in the World Cup opener tomorrow night. Struggling supercars driver Declan Fraser has been replaced at Premier Racing by Erebus's Cooper Murray for the final series, and two first half goals from Letitia McKenna in her starting debut for the Matildas have set up a 7-1 victory over Haiti in their friendly in France. I'm Chris McCarthy. That's news and sport.
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7: Partly cloudy one out there for you with the wind southeasterly, 20 to 25 k's an hour, 22 is the top for your Wednesday. Thursday bring you 24 with 9 overnight. Gunnedah looking for 24 degrees as well. Grindon Liverpool Plains headed for around 22 today. We want Narrabri chasing maxes of 27 degrees out west. Gunnedah on 16, Grindon 14 and Tamworth on 20 degrees.
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7: Good morning to you, wherever you may be listening right across this beautiful region of ours. Yes, yes, we'll play some music at the moment, but I've just had this come through from the Premier Chris Minns. Now, the Minns Labor government is boosting housing supply in Tamworth, unlocking more than 200 new homes, which is what we were just talking about earlier, and hoping that we could see some more in the space of affordable housing. This media release, and I will do some follow-up, might even see if we can have a chat to the Premier in relation to this one as well, including over 70 social and affordable dwellings on 15.5 hectares of vacant government-owned land. land identified through the land audit. The East Tamworth rezoning enables a mix of new and private affordable and social homes close to jobs, schools, open space and transport, just 1.5 kilometres from the Tamworth CBD over there, of course, in East Tamworth. With more than 600 households on the social housing waitlist in Tamworth, this rezoning will help provide more people in need with a place to call home over the coming years. Following community feedback, the final controls were adjusted, reducing the area by 1 hectare to reduce environmental impacts and protect Aboriginal cultural heritage. Key features of the rezoning that they're talking about: a minimum of 30% social and affordable housing on the site. This is an interesting one that I want to find out more about. Building heights between 1 and 3 stories and new shared pathways with the precinct connecting to surrounding areas, including Victoria Park Precinct. Local infrastructure, including utility, stormwater, local and local road and public car parking upgrades or car parking upgrades over there will be delivered in step with the development, with all infrastructure works being funded and delivered by Homes New South Wales in collaboration with council. The rezoning proposal was lodged by Homes New South Wales as part of the government's historic $6.6 billion Building Homes for New South Wales program and will provide much needed social housing for these most in need. 2/3 of these new homes will be constructed and owned by private buyers and will help ease Tamworth's housing challenges. Let's hope so. I'm going to do some more homework on that one for you, try and get some more information. I know that they can fluff these things up a little bit when they mention some big numbers. Let's have a look and see exactly what it means. It's only a rezoning at this stage, but hopefully it means we might be able to do some more in that affordable housing space, which I think is great news to everyone.

0: degrees out there at the moment, 25 past 11. We're keeping it live and local on Tamworth's number 188.9, 99.5 on Liverpool Plains. It's Elton John, Feeling Hands, Coldplay there too in Yellow. Dire Straits, one of their biggest hits. Out of the 1970s, and Sultans of Swing. 6763 9533 is the McAline phone number if you wish to have a chat about absolutely anything. Maybe you have a question for David Littleproud. They're talking about discretionary trusts and up to 30% tax on some of these at the moment, as announced early this morning. A lot of decisions being made in Parliament early this morning, I've got to say. Big, big day for Parliament. Whether we love or hate some of these decisions, I guess, will be remain to be seen over the next little while. We spoke about the firearms issue. It was quite a surprise, wasn't it? 15,500 registered firearm owners in the Tamworth electorate. That's crazy, or the LGA, if you like. That is a big number, isn't it? So you can see why it's impacting around 300,000 people in New South Wales. With what does that work out? Do the numbers on that. 3% or something like that of the state's population in the Tamworth area of the people that will be affected by this in New South Wales, with Queensland not even choosing to take it on board. Maybe it's still affecting you. 6763 9533. We can have a chat about whatever you like. I don't mind. Roz from Entertainment Venues will pop along shortly for a chat and let us know what is happening on the stage. 25 after 11.
1: 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Question of the day. 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
0: Big good morning to you, and a big good morning to Roz from Entertainment Venues, fresh from Savannah in the round. Haven't you done some K's in the last little while, Roz?
10: Wow. Yeah, it's a long trek from Tamworth to Mareeba in far north Queensland for Savannah in the round, but it was very, very well worth it. And we saw lots of friends from Tamworth up there, like Troy Cassadaly and Catherine Britt and Lee Kernaghan and Max Jackson and Wade Forster and Roz Papalardo. I was, but yeah, it's a great festival. It's a gated festival, unlike Tamworth Country Music Festival, which is like everywhere. But it's
0: what do you sing when you get on stage? Because I've seen you in shows.
10: Yeah,
0: well, who's Roz Papalardo as an artist?
10: Well, it's okay. Let's talk about me. Yeah. Excellent. the project that we performed at in Savannah in the Round is a alt country duet project called Lontano. Yeah, so it's myself and a singer songwriter from Brisbane, and we sing sort of in the vein of Gillian Welsh and Dave Rawling, sort of you know really kind of intimate, combined vocals, duet vocals, and we write songs about home and where home means to us and our friends and family.
0: All original material.
10: So that's that project.
0: Excellent.
10: So it was great.
0: Are you on YouTube? Can we find
10: you? Yeah, Lontano, L-O-N-T-A-N-O, Lontano.
0: There's your plug for
10: today. There you go. That's it. That's me. Now enough about me. What about me?
0: Yeah, exactly. You've got so much happening. You're the busiest lady in town. You're coordinating stuff for us from like Vicar and Linda and everything.
10: Yeah.
0: From the top of Queensland last week. So thank you.
10: No, pleasure. It's an amazing team and entertainment venues and they're, you know, without them, the place shuts down. So hats off to them.
0: And now they're literally bending over backwards for you with an acrobat show tonight.
10: Literally bending over backwards. So, again, hats off to the team who are stretching themselves, you know, really beautifully. But, yeah, tonight we've got a beautiful physical theatre work that is... I think it's going to be quite magical, actually. Yeah. And so when, you know, you're looking at circus nowadays, it's not, you know, it's not kind of animals and it's
0: lions,
10: not
0: and
10: lions
0: and bears,
10: oh my. It's humans and the feet of human strength and it's quite beautiful. So this particular work doesn't have any, you know, tricks of the light or, you know, any kind of trap doors or anything like that. It's seven acrobats on stage and
0: pure talent.
10: Absolutely. Oh my God. So, you know, it's gonna be really beautiful. And
0: Wolf too, where's that coming into it?
10: Well, it's about the inner wolf inside you, and you know, sometimes you want to sort of run away with the wolves and sometimes you need to kind of pack down and get into your group, and it's kind of about that kind of psychology. So I don't know, so it's
0: and about the days you feel like you've been eaten by a wolf.
10: Well,
0: those days as well,
10: there are those days, absolutely. But yeah, it's going to be great, and I'd love to give away a couple of tickets if I'm allowed to.
0: Yeah, I think we could possibly do that. What else is coming up?
10: Well, we've got so much on. We've got on Saturday night, and I can't give any tickets away to this because it's pretty much sold out.
0: Yeah, right.
10: This is the Dolly I Will Always Love You show. That
0: this will be huge.
10: It's a lovely artist called Brooke McMullen who's touring this, and she's been touring it for some time. So I can fully attest to the quality of the band. The band are incredible. She's a lovely performer, and it's going to be great in that venue because it's almost sold out bar a few tickets here and there. It's going to be great.
0: She's got skills too, hasn't she?
10: She's got singing skills.
0: Yeah.
10: So she's very good.
0: Yeah.
10: So very excited about that. And that's at the Capitol next Saturday night. So if you are in the market for a couple of tickets and you don't, you know, really want to go with the crowd and you just want to kind of sit there and grab a glass of wine or a cheese box.
0: Yep, as you do.
10: Get away from the family for a second.
0: Yeah.
10: Go and check out something in the theatre.
0: And Adam's family rehearsals are in full swing.
10: Well, they're well and truly in full swing.
0: Wouldn't be far away, would it?
10: No, it's opening. They're actually going into the theatre on Sunday to start bumping in start getting the technical quality just right.
0: Gotcha.
10: They have worked so hard. They always do. I mean, I don't know why I'm surprised. They always work really, really hard. They've worked really, really hard. The whole team, the whole crew. It's going to be great. So tell your friends, tell your family, come and support your own people doing the Addams Family. It's going to be great. The singing is second to none. The acting is brilliant. Mm-hmm. The set's going to be fabulous. And it goes up. Opening night is Friday the 30th of October at the Capitol Theatre.
0: Jeez, that's cool.
10: Yeah. And so, as I say, they're in the theatre now. Oh, yeah. They're in the theatre on the 18th, starting to get ready for everything. So it's going to be awesome.
0: I love it. I think it's going to be great.
10: Yeah, it's going to be great. Bring
0: costumes
10: your kids.
0: Costumes are amazing, too.
10: All locally made in Tamworth. What can I say?
0: Good stuff. We had a big school holiday program, obviously, probably no doubt more stuff towards Christmas. Jeez, that's not far away.
10: Oh, my God. Why is Christmas... Why
0: they
10: is Christmas?
0: They need to move it, don't they? Every 2 years, I reckon.
10: Why is Jesus? Christmas so soon?
0: Why were you born, Jesus?
10: I don't even know what happened to this year.
0: Yeah.
10: What happened to this year, Macca?
0: I don't know. But I reckon he should celebrate his birthday once every 2 years. You know,
10: yeah,
0: and then we can get a break, have a rest.
10: It's pretty exhausting, but you know.
0: But the amount of effort that people put in drama and credit cards and all that sort of stuff, and it's not about that. But people
10: it's not about that.
0: More and more about that, don't they?
10: It's about spending time with your family and your friends, isn't it? Really.
0: No, so. What you should do, just buy everyone a ticket to the show, chill out.
10: That's it.
0: Yeah.
10: Buy your friends. Well, actually,
0: I have no doubt that you'd have a show.
10: Aren't you great to mention that?
0: Yeah.
10: You can also grab a gift voucher.
0: Yeah, cool.
10: From us at entertainment venues, and you know, so if you want to buy a gift voucher and go, oh, my kid wants to see so and so next year, or my wife wants to see so and so next year, you know, it's a bit freer.
0: This is a challenge to a first-time theatre goer, because we've got a bit of a new rule now to share the love. So if you've won something in the last 90 days, you can't win something today. This is because we've got tens of thousands of listeners. Yeah. And the idea is that we're giving the same stuff away to the same people every week. We're not doing that, but this is a challenge to the people out there that have never, ever gone to a theatre show.
10: I'd love to see you.
0: Wouldn't you?
10: Yeah.
0: Wouldn't you? Like, it's just... Yeah. I don't know how many shows I did last year, and I've done a few this year as well. And
10: how often do you go to the theatre?
0: I go quite often.
10: You do?
0: Quite often. Yeah, I've seen a lot of your shows.
10: Yeah. And you go to the Town Hall as well.
0: I love the Town Hall. We did Kate Sobrano there the other day. She was awesome. And everyone goes, oh, yeah, but you get your tickets for free, Macca. Not all the time.
10: No, that's true.
0: But take the kids to school holiday shows. Yeah. We saw the beautiful Ark shows.
10: Oh, wonderful.
0: Hooly Doolies or Wobbly Wobbly. went along to them. The 80s mixtape show, fantastic, yeah. Just absolutely brilliant. The one that had the Queen soundtrack that was on last year as well was phenomenal.
10: Great.
0: It was awesome. Like, there were just so many good shows.
10: Yeah.
0: And then we watched I can't remember the names of these bloody things.
10: That's all right.
0: Pontypool, we went to.
10: Oh, good. That was the Tamworth Dramatic Society.
0: Yeah, we took the whole radio station. I'll tell you one that I enjoyed, which I didn't know whether I would or not, because I'm a bit cultural, you know. I've got the nose rings and eyebrow and beads and whatever.
10: You are very...
0: A little bit in that respect, but not as cultural as sitting there watching a show about a curry.
10: Now, did you go and see the... What was it called?
0: Whatever his name was. I can't remember.
10: God, this is great radio, isn't it, listeners? But I know, the chicken curry, it was for the taste of...
0: It was literally called How to Make the Perfect Chicken Curry.
10: That's exactly right. That was exactly right. And that was for the Taste of Tamworth.
0: Yeah. So the guy, he sits there and he's putting all of the ingredients in, and you watch the camera and
10: he's cooking. Yeah.
0: And he's cooking while he's telling stories about his grandma and whatever. That stuck with me. That was amazing.
10: It's an amazing show. And that's the beauty of theatre.
0: Yeah.
10: Sometimes... You're just not going to gel with the show.
0: No.
10: Sometimes you're going to love it and you weren't expecting to.
0: Yeah.
10: Sometimes you know you're going to love it and you do. Sometimes you think you're going to love it and you don't.
0: Yeah.
10: That's the whole experience. And it's about critical thinking, and it's about getting yourself out of your comfort zone.
0: Well, I want new people. I want people that haven't been to the theatre. I'd love to get them to call.
10: Yeah, I'd love
0: to. If you haven't, you haven't won anything in 90 days, then we can hopefully send you along the wolf. But the one that just blew me away, and I missed it, and I was even going to travel to Newcastle to see
10: it, was Grimm.
0: The one that got all sexy and was about fairy tales.
10: Yeah. Grimm.
0: And it just blew everybody away. They didn't know what to expect.
10: It was.
0: We didn't tell them what to expect. Well, we weren't allowed to tell them what to expect.
10: It was one of the best things that I've seen on a stage that I've presented.
0: One of my biggest regrets for this year, my sister went.
10: Yeah, I did. She
0: went, everybody went and just went. I still don't know what it was, but it was the coolest thing I've ever
10: seen. Super cool, really fast-paced and really edgy and really cool. It looked amazing.
0: Your Dracula's cabaret restaurants, those rock operas and stuff.
10: Yeah.
0: They were absolutely, it would have been very similar.
10: Well, I think you're going to love our program next year.
0: Yeah, really?
10: So we're launching that on the 22nd of November.
0: Looking forward to
10: it. So information will be coming out about that next week.
0: Cool.
10: But we're launching that on the 22nd of November, and a whole bunch of shows that I think are going to resonate with yourself, Macca, actually. Because I think we've got a similar taste, and I.
0: Are we going to get a scoop? You're probably not going to give us a scoop. Worth trying.
10: I'll give you a scoop, totally. Yeah, well, you know what TDS are doing.
0: Yeah, what are they doing?
10: Just check it out on Facebook. You can work it. They're doing, because they're doing, I don't care, I'll speak about it, because they're doing a call out for rehearsal. Auditions,
0: yes.
10: Any moment now. So they're doing Cosy next year.
0: Yes.
10: And that's one that I can speak about, because they've announced that they're looking for, people to come and audition, which is a great show. Cosy by Louis Naura, a great Australian playwright, great Australian show. It's also a movie.
0: Yeah.
10: And one of my favourite actresses of all time is Australian actresses of all time is in the movie, and her name's Claudia Carvin.
0: Great,
10: great film, great play, great, great playwright, and it's going to be one of the headline seasons for Tamworth Dramatic Society next year. So obviously not on sale yet, but check it out. If you think you might want to audition for one of those amazing roles, check it out. Just Google it, and you'll find out.
0: You're probably interested in some people that have dreamed about doing this for a long time.
10: Yeah. Well, that's a good thing about community theatre, is that everyone is, welcome to roll up to. And if you don't want to be on stage, you can be backstage and help out in costumes, or help out with the set, or help out. There's the community theatre needs skilled yeah. people of yeah. any skill to help out. And I tell you, there's nothing like a good group of people going towards the same goal. You know, outcome and goal, and sometimes it'll change your life.
0: And you pick up friends and
10: forever. Yeah. Absolutely forever. I know Anne Walsh herself has sat here and said the very same thing, that Tamworth Musical Society, when she first moved to Tamworth many, many years ago, cemented her place in this town and made her feel like it was home. So community theatre and performing arts can make you feel like home.
0: Anne lives under a mantra, though, that I think everybody should live under, and that's if you be good to mama, mama's good to you.
10: That's Anne Walsh's. Be good to mama.
0: And mama's good to you. Well and truly the keeper of the keys.
10: Love it.
0: She's fantastic. I noticed as well, just off topic locally, Les Mis is back as well. This is very exciting.
10: Where?
0: Touring in Australia.
10: Oh!
0: Back in Sydney.
10: Oh, yeah, oh so. God, you can't keep a fantastic musical down.
0: I reckon
10: you know?
0: I've seen it maybe 10 times.
10: I have to think that I've probably seen it up around that as well. Awesome. But, you know, what a great show. And that show also is fabulous.
0: Just who would you go? If you had to play a character in Les Mis?
10: Oh, well, it would have been Eponine many, many years ago, but now it would be Fontaine, the older one, the mum. Okay. No, what's the other one? Master of the house. The wife. What's her name?
0: The old broad that runs the pub.
10: That's where I'd be now.
0: Madame
10: so
0: Theodonier,
10: 30 years ago, it would have been Eponine. I dreamed a dream. But now it's Master of the house.
0: Quite a love
10: of to catch her eye. La, la, la, la, la, la. With me, with me bits hanging out.
0: Excellent. Loving that. Well, thank you, Ros Papalotto.
10: Pleasure.
0: I'll tell you what. Let's do a double pass giveaway for Wolf tonight.
10: We'll do that. Just at the Capitol Theatre, 7:30 kickoff, so be there for 7.
0: Awesome.
10: So you can get a drink and a cheese box.
0: So don't muck around. We'll literally give Ros your details right now.
10: Yep.
0: Need to make sure you haven't won anything in the last 90 days, though, if that's okay. And if you're a first-time theatre goer, we would love to hear from you. Give
10: us a
0: call, 6766 1889, and we will take your phone call. So we've got a couple of people ringing through.
10: Woo!
0: A few fans of acrobatics.
10: Love it.
0: Pick a number. 2 hasn't lit up yet. You can go 1, 3, or 4. I don't know what's happened to 2. No, well, we lost 3, so we got 1 or 4. Which one?
10: I will go 1.
0: Okay, we'll go 2 because it's just... Oh, now they're all going. You still want to go 1?
10: What numbers can we go?
0: We can go 1, 2, 3, or 4 now. No, now we can only go 1, 2, or 3. Hurry up.
10: 1.
0: We'll go 1. 88.9, good morning.
6: I'm picking up at the ticket.
0: Hello, yeah, what was your name?
6: Mary.
0: Mary, was it?
6: Mary.
0: Okay, no worries. You hold on the line there. We'll grab your details and we'll get you off to Wolf tonight. You're right to go tonight?
6: Yep.
0: Easy, no worries.
10: Awesome.
0: You hold on the line?
6: Yep.
0: And we'll get you there.
6: Thank you.
0: Thank you. There we go. It's nice and easy, isn't it?
10: It's easy peasy.
0: Beautiful. Thank you, Ros.
10: Thank you. See you at the theatre.

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0: with Stevie Nicks and Stop Dragging My Heart Around. 4 away from 12, that's almost it for the morning show.
1: Yeah, Mark, that's brilliant. Present for a good wife. I recommend a couple of really nice pot plants. Unlike a bunch of flowers, I'll still be living next week. And this tax thing they're bringing in, I mean, it's just like feudal England. You know, the Lord comes around and says, oh, look, the king's hungry, so we'll have half the food off your table. Well, I'll get back to you when I've got some funny news.
0: Yeah, do that, Phil. Good on you, mate. I was going to say it isn't a Macca show without Phil. Well, we've had him now.
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7: It's midday. Good afternoon. I'm Madeline McNeil. The Albanese government continues to defend its budget measures as legislation is introduced for a new tax on trust funds. Federal politics editor Michael Packey.
8: Treasurer Jim Chalmers has introduced a bill that would impose a 30% tax on discretionary trusts. He argues wealthy Australians use the instrument to minimise their tax, draining the budget of billions of dollars. Dr. Chalmers has told Parliament the government is closing a loophole.
9: These reforms will improve the sustainability and integrity of the tax system.
8: But opposition leader Angus Taylor argues many small business owners use discretionary trusts to protect their assets.
10: They should go and talk to a few more of these people, because these people are busting us every day.
8: The government will need the Greens to get the tax passed, but the minor party is demanding an inquiry before accepting the change. Michael Packey, Canberra.
7: A five-year-old girl is being treated for facial injuries after she was hit by an e-bike in Sydney's east. Police say the child was struck by the device at Pagewood. The 41-year-old female e-bike rider is assisting police with their inquiries. Hospital security workers have been injured in an incident at a hospital in the Blue Mountains. Police have been told a 26-year-old man attacked the staff and discharged a fire extinguisher before leaving Katoomba Hospital. The state government has launched a pilot program to help older patients return home from hospital until they can get into aged care. It comes as a Productivity Commission report warns any state action needs to complement, not replace, the Commonwealth responsibility for aged care. Health Minister Ryan Park says the $28 million program aims to help more than 300 patients a year.
11: This is all about not only freeing up beds, but making sure older patients are getting the care and support they need in the comfort of their own home.
7: Pope Leo is recovering in hospital after being diagnosed with lung cancer. The 71-year-old has undergone surgery to remove the lower lobe of his right lung. Australia's Prime Minister among those wishing the Pontiff a speedy recovery. A YouGov survey shows 3 in 4 Australians support government spending more on public housing. Voters surveyed in the poll also expressed strong backing for limits on rent increases. The Australia Institute Deputy Research Director Jack Thrower says most people support bolder government interventions.
12: So 4 in 5 Australians support some form of rent regulation, including over half who think that rents should be allowed to only rise with inflation or less.
7: In finance, the All Ords is trading down 76 points at 88.44, one Australian dollar buying 69.89 US cents. Now sport with Chris McCarthy.
13: Mitchell Moses isn't taking the number 7 jersey for granted ahead of running on for the Kangaroos in tomorrow night's World Cup opener against the Kiwis. Coach Kevin Walters has confirmed he'll rotate James Tedesco into halfback for next week's game against Fiji. Moses says the significance of the opportunity isn't lost on him.
14: For me to get this chance and Kevin give me the nod, it's exciting, but we've got a lot of quality stars around here and everyone will get their chance, I guess. Kevin's been pretty clear with that, so like I said, you never know when it's going to be your last.
13: Matildas coach Joe Montemurro says he's satisfied with the lessons learnt from their October friendlies. The Tillies bouncing back from a loss to Germany to steamroll Haiti 7-1. Rory McIlroy says he would vote for LIV Golf defectors to return to the PGA Tour, believing the breakaway circuit is no longer a threat. And a straight sets win for Alex de Minaur has sent him through to the quarterfinals at the Shanghai Masters. The victory sends him to 7th in the rankings for the end-of-year ATP Finals. I'm Chris McCarthy. That's the latest in news and sport.
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5: Partly cloudy one out there for you. The winds are southeasterly, 20 to 25 k's an hour, 22 as a top for your Wednesday. Thursday bringing you 24 with 9 overnight. Maybe the rain back again towards the back end of the week with 2 millimetres expected on Friday. Not too much in it though. Gunnedah looking for 24 degrees. Crindon, Liverpool, Plains headed for around 22. Weewater, Narrabri chasing top southwest of 27 degrees. Gunnedah on 18, Crindon 15 and Tamworth on 17 degrees.
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0: Doors Down as we keep it live and local for your lunch break. Be like that. Metal is anything there too. And if you leave me, can I come to 23 away from 1. 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

0: part of your lunch break for you, live and local. When it's over, Southern Sun's here too, and hold me in your arms. It is 9 away from 1. Love to hear from you at some stage this week if you want to have a chat. And the best way to do that, to talk to me, is through the Macca line, 67639533. Now, tomorrow we'll talk to David Littleproud. Maybe you have a question for David. We can talk to him, plus plenty more on the way, including Colleen Fuller, the Mayor of Gunnedah. We'll talk to her as well. M's up in around about 8 minutes' time as we continue playing all of the best songs. All for your lunch break. It's all on the way.
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0: that's about it for me. Big thanks for having me. Emma Bailey's up next.
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2: It's 1 o'clock. Good afternoon. I'm Madeline McNeil. Police will allege a young man already in custody over a fatal shooting in Sydney's northwest was the one who pulled the trigger. Jefferson Shaw reports.
3: A 12-year-old boy was shot in the face at Norwest last month and died in hospital days later. A 19-year-old man who was charged with concealing a serious indictable offence over the incident has now been charged with his murder. Homicide Squad Commander Joe Dewey says police will allege the boy was shot in a reckless and dangerous act.
4: There's no evidence at this stage to show that it was a deliberate shooting or it was an accidental shooting.
3: He says the 19-year-old charge has previously been convicted of a fray, but is not well known to police. Jefferson Shaw, New South Wales Police Headquarters.
2: An e-bike rider is speaking with police after a 5-year-old girl was struck in Sydney's east. The girl is being treated for minor injuries after being hit at Pagewood. The opposition says it's open to a Greens push for a Senate inquiry into a proposed tax on trusts. The federal government has introduced a bill imposing a 30% tax on discretionary trusts. The Greens want further scrutiny of the legislation, claiming it still contains loopholes. Liberal leader Angus Taylor says he'll back an inquiry to ensure small businesses are protected.
5: I fear the Greens will just want more tax. They generally do. But if they're prepared to be reasonable in an inquiry to look at how the hell we got to this place, of course we'll support that.
2: Federal police say they're committed to protecting the country from anyone who promotes violence or engages in child exploitation. They've arrested a 38-year-old man at Sydney Airport, accused of sharing child abuse material and advocating violence against religious groups. He's due to face court today. A report warns urgent reforms are needed to ensure aged care supply keeps pace with the country's population. The New South Wales Productivity Commission says 7,000 older patients could be stuck in the state's public hospitals within 10 years unless urgent action is taken. Commissioner Peter Actistrad says something needs to change.
6: If we don't act now, in future years, nearly all hospital beds will be used for people waiting for aged care assistance. We might need to take down the sign Royal North Shore Hospital and replace it with Royal North Shore Aged Care Centre.
2: And a recall alert has been issued for more than 1,000 Jeep vehicles. A problem with the restraint controller module in the Grand Cherokee WL could result in the delayed deployment of the side airbags. Affected models were built in the year 2023. In finance, the All Ords is trading down 73 points at 88.48. One Australian dollar is buying 69.9 US cents. Now with sport, here's Adam Hawes.
7: Thank you, Madeline. Good afternoon. Kangaroos coach Kevin Walters will use at least the first two games of the Rugby League World Cup to finalise his preferred starting lineup. Roosters Premiership players James Tedesco and Sam Walker won't start in tomorrow night's opener against New Zealand, but will get a run against Fiji next week. Walters says his objective is to give the whole squad an opportunity.
8: I'll happily play all of them tomorrow, but we've only got 19 positions, you know, in the side for tomorrow's game. Well, that will change next week.
7: The NRL is reportedly in talks to fast-track a wildcard finals round as soon as next season after its success in the AFL. Aussie baseballer Travis Bezana's Cleveland Guardians are taking on the Tampa Bay Rays in Game 2 of their League Championship Series. At the bottom of the sixth inning, the Rays are leading 3-0 as they attempt to level the series. And Australia's women's one-day side is looking to clean sweep their series against Bangladesh with the third and final match this afternoon in Brisbane. Batter Beth Mooney is playing her 100th ODI. I'm Adam Hawes. That's the latest in news and sport.
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10: Well, right around the region, it is looking partly cloudy out there, and it looks like it might be cloudy for the rest of the week. Those light winds continuing with a possible shower later on this afternoon. And we could also see that rain continuing for the rest of the week. With Gunnedah looking forward to a top of 24, Narrabri a top of 25, Tamworth a top of 22, and Barrabah 23 degrees today. A bit cooler than what we've been used to. Gunnedah currently on 21, Quirindi 17, and Tamworth sitting on 22 degrees.
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10: With the latest from the 88.9 FM newsroom, I'm Scarlett Coppola. Tamworth Regional Council is investigating whether smart glasses and other wearable recording devices should be restricted in council facilities following last night's ordinary meeting. Councillors received and noted a motion calling for a future report into the legalities and feasibility of introducing restrictions, including the implications for privacy, child safety, and accessibility. Smart glasses are eyewear fitted with cameras capable of capturing images and recording video. The report will be presented to council for further consideration. Regional food relief charities are struggling to meet rising demand, according to new research by Second Bite. Its survey found 94% of partner agencies reported increased demand, while half lacked sufficient food supplies. The findings come ahead of Second Bite's Giving Day tomorrow, when donations will be doubled up to $100,000. CEO Daniel Moorfield says local charities need extra help to meet demand.
11: Local charities are vital to regional communities, and Second Bite works with the local charities to get food to those families doing it tough. So locals can either support Second Bite through our Giving Day or work directly with the local charities in their community to help regional and rural families.
10: Aboriginal and Torres Strait Islander performers will have an opportunity to showcase their talents at next year's Tamworth Country Music Festival. The Buddy Knox Talent Quest has been added to the program at Tamworth Town Hall and is open to performers of all ages. The event aims to provide performance opportunities for First Nations artists as part of the festival's expanded 2027 program. The festival will run from January 15th to 24. Corindai's Sounds of the Season Christmas concert will return to the Uniting Church on November 28th. The concert will feature the Tamworth Conservatorium Chamber Singers and Chamber Ensemble, soloists and the Corindai High School Choir. The program includes sections of Handel's Messiah, early choral music and traditional Christmas carols, with opportunities for audience participation. The event is presented by Corindai Rotary with support from Perth House Rural.
1: Regional sport.
10: Tamworth Regional Council has approved $30,000 a year in sponsorship funding for the Regional Academies of Sport Academy Games for 2028, 29 and 2030. The games attract around 3,000 athletes, coaches, officials and support staff to Tamworth each year, generating an estimated $1.3 million in economic benefits. Council has also approved field hire fee waivers to support the event. In further support for local sport, Council will provide office accommodation for the Northern Inland Academy of Sport at the Tamworth Sports Dome until December 2030, valued at around $18,000 a year. That's your regional news. I'm Scarlett Coppola.
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0: Empire of the Sun, We Are the People, and Eddie Rabbit there. I love a rainy night to kick off this hour of the lunch break right here on 88.9. How are you going? It's definitely a cooler day today, but the sun is briefly out, so hopefully you get out there and enjoy it. We've got great hits on the way for you from the Vapors, Kenny Rogers, Miranda Lambert, and Ella Langley with their latest, and so many more. And of course, your chance to win our $30 lunch voucher. When you hear the team say, see you at the servies, make sure that you call through to 67661889. Remember, only new winners today. If you've won anything recently, you've got 90 days until you can win something again. So if you hear the team say, see you at the servies, and you want to win a lucky voucher, 67661889. It's all on the way for you right here at 88.9.
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0: brand new one, Miranda Lambert and Ella Langley, Snakeskin Boots, Kenny Rogers there as well, The Vapors, Turning Japanese in America, You Can Do Magic. How are you going out there? Hope you're having a fantastic afternoon, halfway through the working week. And were you one of the lucky ones to get a Grinspoon ticket? Because I tell you what, there's so much coming to Australia. We've got WWE, we've got Nickelback, we've got Brooks and Dunn next year. It's all happening. How incredible is that? Just hope Ella Langley and Miranda Lambert make an appearance someday soon. We do miss them here in Australia. Well, talking about Powderfinger, they're on the way for you after this.
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0: You'll see them both at CMC next year. Zach John King and Brooks and Dunn. Way to go. And Marvin Gaye there. Let's get it on. It is 88.9 and we're getting you through your lunch break on this Wednesday afternoon. We've got Poison, Sweet and Bruno Mars coming up for you in just a moment.
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Sweet with Fox on the Run and Poison, nothing but a good time. Well, thank you so much for your company today and congratulations to Nick for taking home our lunch voucher. Your chance to win once again tomorrow. Like I say, every day, don't have a good one, have a great one. Enjoy that sun while it's up before a partly cloudy day once again tomorrow and see some more rain on Friday as well. Chris is up next to finish off your lunch break. Here's Bruno Mars, I Just Might.

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1: It's 2 o'clock. Good afternoon. I'm Madeline McNeil. Police will allege a 19-year-old man shot a child at a northwest Sydney apartment in a dangerous and reckless act. The 12-year-old died in hospital last month, 3 days after he was shot in the face at Norwest. A man already in custody, accused of concealing the shooting, has now been charged with murder. Homicide Squad Commander Joe Dewey says it's an absolutely terrible incident.
2: The family are dealing with the loss of their 12-year-old son, which I couldn't imagine what they're dealing with. You know, like yesterday's arrest, might bring them some comfort, but they've got a lifetime of suffering ahead of them.
1: Liberal MP Angie Bell has reached out to Small Business Minister Anne Ali after making offensive remarks in Parliament. Ms Bell claimed Dr Ali should be shamed and stoned over her handling of card surcharge bans. Dr Ali condemned the comments as misogynistic and racist, revealing she's received 19 death threats this week. Ms Bell has since withdrawn the comment, admitting it was a poor choice of words in the heat of the moment. A key construction group has joined calls for a new tax on trust to face a Senate inquiry. The federal government's introduced a bill to place a 30% tax on discretionary trusts in a bid to close loopholes. The opposition and Greens are both calling for the legislation to undergo deeper scrutiny. Danita Warren from Master Builders Australia says the bill is riddled with issues.
3: Hundreds of thousands of tradies across the country will now be put in a difficult situation where they will either need to pay more tax or they will need to spend a significant amount of money, well over $100,000 each, to look at restructuring their business.
1: Sydney remains a hotspot for property investors despite a national slowdown. PropTrack data shows investor lending fell 9% in the June quarter on the back of interest rate rises and changes announced in the federal budget. And a world-first trial testing the use of caffeine for premature babies is underway in Australia. Researchers hope the trial, led by Melbourne's Mercy Hospital, could change neonatal intensive care treatment across the globe. Professor Brett Manley says caffeine is one of the best medications to help the babies breathe.
4: One of the main issues that these babies can have is pauses in their breathing that we call apneas. And caffeine citrate, which is literally caffeine, helps to stimulate babies' breathing. It actually works in their brain and stimulates their breathing. This means that they don't have any drops in their oxygen levels or their heart rate and keep breathing regularly.
1: In finance, the All Ords is trading down 60 points at 88.61. One Australian dollar buying 69.98 US cents. Now sport with Adam Hawes.
5: Sydney Roosters grand final hero Spencer Lenu is ready to unleash at the Rugby League World Cup. The Eels-bound wrecking ball will line up for Samoa against France on Friday night. Captain Stephen Crichton says the four-time NRL premiership winner will make a mark.
6: Ever since coming into the camp, in our first meeting all the way up until the meeting that we heard now, I can see the fire in his eyes that he's ready to go. So like he always says, he's ready to send it.
5: In football, the Matildas have bounced back from their loss to Germany, demolishing Haiti 7-1 in France. Arsenal has thrashed Lille 3-0 in the UEFA Champions League. In Major League Baseball, the Tampa Bay Rays have beaten Aussie Travis Bazzana's Cleveland Guardians 3-1 to level their league championship series at 1-1. In tennis, Alex de Minaur has advanced to the quarterfinals of the Shanghai Masters to face off with world number one Alexander Zverev. And Formula One will return to Africa for the first time in 30 years, announcing a race in Rwanda from 2033. I'm Adam Hawes. That's the latest in news and sport.
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8: And a very good afternoon to you. Welcome to the extended lunch break here on this Wednesday, the 14th of October. You're with Grizz. Thank you, Em. And thank you, Macca. Great program indeed, full of guests. Also, we can't forget Scotty kicking off the day, giving us the best lead-in possible. Now, look, I've got to tell you, they're expecting rain again this afternoon. Oh, my goodness, it's cloudy, winds are southeasterly, 20 to 25 kilometres an hour, expect a low of 9 overnight, to 24 degrees tomorrow. A little bit warmer than today, it's going to be pretty good. Rain really setting in again on Friday and into the early weekend. Let's look at our temperatures at the moment, where Narrabri is sitting on 25 degrees. So is Gunnedah and Baraba, 22 degrees right here in Tamworth, Werris Creek, Quirindi and Manila.
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0: Well, there you go. REM right there for you too, and Orange Crush. We did have the church in there too with an unguarded moment. It's coming up 2:15 here on the extended lunch break. Grizz with you for about another 45 minutes, and I will turn it into the drive home this afternoon. We'll be here with you right through till 6, in fact. Now, it's Wednesday, hump day today. You're glad you passed the halfway mark? That's right. It's now you look forward to the weekend, or Friday afternoon, should we say it. Now, if you've been on our Facebook page, very interesting right there, Arrested Development, does it still hold up today in people every day? I saw a comment there where people think it was the other way around, everyday people. When you hear it, yeah, sometimes you can get mixed up with that, but nevertheless, people every day. We'd love to hear from you. Help Scotty along too.
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1: 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Three great clubs.

That's the Red Hot Chili Peppers. Breaking the Girl. Travis Denning before that. And Simply Buy a Girl a Drink. And of course, Shaky Groove Thing, going back to the 70s dancehall classics of Peaches and Herb. Thank you for being a part of the extended lunch break today, coming up 2.30 at the moment on this Wednesday afternoon. Now, we're in for some unsettled weather right into the weekend. Just bear with it and make the most of it. But we're here with you right throughout the day and through the night as well. Now, out there at Bendemeer, there's a water main break, so they've had to turn the water supply off to a couple of different properties out there. It's only for a short time at the corner of Henry and Frederick Streets. The main has burst there, as they do. Nevertheless, they're fixing it up, and you should have water back in no time at all. Okay, so the council crews should be out there. If they're not, let me know. But anyway, no, it's all right. You can let the station know here. We'll let everybody out at Bendy know when the water is coming back on. Here's Duran Duran. Oh, you feel a little bit peckish over lunch break? Well, this is Hungry Like the Wolf.

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1: It's just a reminder that the Tamworth Park Run participants, right, the event has temporarily moved over to the other side of Peel River near the Gipps Street Bridge car park, okay? 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Well, that's nearly halfway through, isn't it? For more information, you can simply go to parkrun.com.au/Tamworth, or you can read it on their Facebook page. And this is up to about late November, I guess.
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6: And it's great to have your company here on the Lunch Break. We've got about 18 minutes to go before we turn it into the drive home this afternoon, this Wednesday afternoon. We've got great music for you right throughout until 6 o'clock. You stay with us. Here's something back to back and just for you.

That's a double play for you right there. In Stone Roses and Fool's Gold, we're together with Bon Jovi. I'll sleep when I'm dead. Oh, there's a lot of sleeping to do between now and then, let me tell you. All right. Now, look, we're in for unsettled conditions with the weather at the moment too. Off and on with rain. We don't know what's happening, but just go with it. Have some fun with us right here on 88.9 FM, Tamworth Radio. And don't forget to jump on that Facebook page and have a look at what Isabel's done for us this time. Stone Temple Pilots for you right here.

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1: It's 3 o'clock. Good afternoon. I'm Madeline McNeil. The Greens are concerned a proposed new tax on trusts won't close loopholes used by wealthy Australians. The federal government's introduced a bill imposing a 30% tax on discretionary trusts. The move's been opposed by the opposition, arguing it will hurt small business. Greens leader David Shoebridge says the change should be scrutinised by a Senate inquiry.
2: Deeply concerned that there's some new carve-out for the wealthiest to get some tax lurk when they're paying their private school fees. We want to make sure that this is closing these loopholes and not opening them.
1: The leader of One Nation in New South Wales has been escorted from the lower house of state parliament. Mike Newman entered the Legislative Assembly before being told he couldn't be there because he's not an elected official. The political hopeful will run for the seat of Cessnock in the Hunter Valley in the state election in March. The Premier says his government hasn't been left a choice and needs to step in to assist older patients awaiting Commonwealth support. The state's Productivity and Ethics Commissioner is warning up to 7,000 patients could be stuck in the state's hospitals in 10 years' time if the federal government doesn't increase aged care capacity. Chris Minns says the state's investing $28 million into a pilot program to address the bed block.
3: It's a problem for us, it's a problem for the Commonwealth. It has to do with an ageing population, but we do need to try and solve it because hospitals are not the best place for an aged patient that should be discharged.
1: A man accused of concealing the fatal shooting of a boy in Sydney's northwest has now been charged with murder. A 12-year-old boy died in hospital after being shot in the face inside an apartment at Norwest. The 19-year-old accused was already in custody at Silverwater Jail, and police will now allege he pulled the trigger. Primary school teachers are being told to exercise caution if and when they introduce their students to artificial intelligence. The Australian Education Research Organisation has released guidelines on how to integrate the technology into the classroom. Chief Executive Dr. Jenny Donovan says proper guardrails around the use of AI must be put in place.
4: So that we don't run the risk of children using AI to suggest they know more than they do. It's so important for children at school who are novice learners to get a really good fundamental basis of knowledge before we set them free to use technology.
1: Also making news, an e-bike rider is speaking with police after a 5-year-old girl was struck in Sydney's east, and Pope Leo is recovering in hospital after being diagnosed with lung cancer. In finance, the All Ords is trading down 53 points at 88.68. One Australian dollar is buying 69.8 US cents. Now sport with Adam Hawes.
5: The Kangaroos are preparing for a bruising encounter with a giant Kiwi forward pack tomorrow night. New Zealand's depth highlighted by in-form Roosters prop Nefahu White being unable to crack the starting side. Debutant back rower Jacob Preston says the Aussies are ready for a fierce challenge in the World Cup opener.
6: James Fisher-Harris, Leota, Tarpany starting, and then you have guys like Willison and Nefahu coming off the bench. It's an incredible forward pack, so going to have to be on.
5: Australia has won the toss and is bowling first in the third women's one day against Bangladesh in Brisbane. The visitors 1-6 after three overs. Struggling supercars driver Declan Fraser has been replaced at Premier Racing by Erebus Racing's Cooper Murray for the upcoming finals series. Socceroo Nestori Irinkunda has provided an assist on his UEFA Champions League debut, helping Sporting Lisbon to a 2-0 away win over French club Lens. And the NFL has suspended LA Rams offensive lineman Alaric Jackson after he punched a Buffalo Bills player in the jaw after full time. I'm Adam Hawes. That's the latest in news and sport.
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9: 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You're with Grizz, with you right through till 6 this afternoon. It's Wednesday today, the 14th of October, and this afternoon is going to be partly cloudy. We're looking at a top of 22 degrees. We've hit that, in fact. Coming down to 8 overnight, a top of 24 degrees, just a fraction warmer tomorrow, partly cloudy day once again. Then come Friday and into the weekend, looks like a little bit of a drizzle coming back, so a little bit of precipitation around, so get ready for it. Anyway, winds at the moment are southeasterly, 20 to 25 degrees, and our temperatures at the moment, you've got Narrabri sitting on 26 degrees, 23 in Gunnedah and Baraba, 22 degrees right here in Tamworth, also Werris Creek, Carindai, and Manila.
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0: Their biggest track, wasn't it, for the Whitlams? And no aphrodisiac. We had Jimmy Barnes in there too. No second prize. And we had Jordan Sparks with Chris Brown and No Air. There you go. There was your 3 of 3 for you today here on 88.9 FM. Thanks for staying with us. You're in the drive home. Don't forget, later on this hour, we'll give you some useless information just so you can get some sleep tonight too. This afternoon, being a Wednesday, of course, is the boys from the Astronomy and Science Club coming in to have a chat all about the stars.
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The late, great Amy Winehouse for you. Also, we had Corey Kent and Max McNown together with some great country, Blondie in the mix too. Right on 3:30 here on The Drive Home this afternoon, 88.9 FM. You're with Grizz. Later on the next bracket, I'm just going to give you some useless information. Hang around for that. But here's something back-to-back and just for you.

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11: And thanks for staying with us this afternoon as we plough through the drive home for you. And yes, I do have a small piece of useless information for you today. Winnie the Pooh. That's right. Written by A.A. Milne. Was first published today back in 1926. Winnie the Pooh was named after the stuffed bear owned by Milne's son. There you go. Thought you couldn't have got to sleep tonight without knowing that.

0: 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Why not? Question of the day. We want to know what you're thinking, so join us. 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
7: Have you got

a space hog. In the meantime, Sunny Cowgirls before that too, and The Doors in the mix as well. You're with Grizz this afternoon on The Drive Home, 9 minutes to 4 o'clock. Stay with us. 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

0: 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Thanks to sponsor Barton Now Property.
1: There are concerns a major hospital upgrade in Sydney's southwest will force women needing urgent surgery during birth to be transported down a public corridor. The concept design for the $630 million Fairfield Hospital redevelopment would see the maternity and birthing units separated from the operating theatre by hundreds of metres and multiple floors. Fairfield Mayor Frank Carbone has told James Willis in an emergency that's not good enough.
2: You can't afford to push someone 200 metres down the corridor and go up three flights. It's a lift, so you've got to go up three flights up. It's just too far away. And there's an easy solution here. You just got to move the maternity ward, the nursing area and the birthing unit to where they have actually located the corporate services.
1: The Federal Multiculturalism Minister has confirmed a $308,000 grant given to a controversial Islamic media organisation will be terminated. Anne Ali has told Question Time Home Affairs is in the process of revoking the grant from OnePath after The Telegraph reported the organisation described a series of anti-Semitic attacks in Sydney as a sham. The leader of One Nation, New South Wales, has been escorted from the lower house of state parliament after entering despite not being an elected official. Mike Newman entered the advisor area of the Legislative Assembly before being told he couldn't be there. The Premier's criticised One Nation in Question Time for not being open to Costa's policies ahead of the state election. Mr Newman says he's requested a debate with Chris Minns, but he's so far refused.
3: The only debate he's prepared to have is the one where I can't respond. And it was quite funny listening to his response because it just tells me everything I need to know, that he doesn't understand fundamentals of doing business in the real world.
1: Treasurer Jim Chalmers has introduced the next wave of tax changes announced in the federal budget. Legislation's being considered which would see a 30% tax on discretionary trusts. The government argues the changes will close a loophole in the tax system. Dr Chalmers says people will have time to get their affairs in order before the new rules kick in.
4: The changes don't come into place until the middle of 2028, and we've provided a number of options for people to pick up and run with. Should they want rollover relief to restructure, should they want to elect to lock in distributions and avoid the minimum tax.
1: Also making news, detectives have charged two men as part of investigations into a card skimming and fraud syndicate operating across Sydney. And a report shows helping older Australians downsize could be key to unlocking more housing supply. REA Group research shows 88% of older households have at least one spare bedroom. In finance, just before the close, the All Ords is trading down 59 points at 88.61. One Australian dollar buying 69.8 US cents. Now sport with Adam Hawes.
5: Captain Pat Cummins isn't ruling out Matt Renshaw opening the batting in Sunday's second test against South Africa. The Queensland named man of the match, scoring 190 and 82, batting at number 5 in Australia's win in Durban. But Cummins says they have no shortage of options as they look to wrap up the series in Port Elizabeth.
6: Seeing Travis Head down at number 5 as well do a job. So, you know, we're always working about the 6 batters or 7 plus Kez. How's that going to function as a whole? So I still think he can be a great opener. And now he's got another string through his bow that he's found this week.
5: Aussie fast bowler Megan Shute has ripped through Bangladesh in the third women's one dayer in Brisbane. The visitors struggling again at 4 for 45 after 17 overs. Shute with all four wickets. Kangaroos coach Kevin Walter says his 6 squad members who don't play tomorrow night against New Zealand will play next week against Fiji. And Manchester United's poor run has continued. They've gone down 2-0 to Atletico Madrid in Madrid in the UEFA Champions League. I'm Adam Hawes. That's the latest in news and sport.
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9: 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Coming up 4:05 here on The Drive Home, 88.9 FM. Look, it's Hump Day Wednesday today, the 14th of October. Now, look, we're looking for a top of 22. We've beaten that today. You're in for a partly cloudy afternoon, down to 9 overnight. Single figure. There you go. It's cold. Single figure of 9 to a top of 24 degrees tomorrow. Partly cloudy day once again. And rain creeping in again Friday. Don't look like they're going to get any rain this afternoon, that's for sure. So rain again on Friday. How much we don't know. We will wait and find out. Winds southeasterly, 20 to 25 kilometres an hour. It is a little blowy out there at the moment, I might add. Now, look, temperatures as we move around the grounds, Narrabri, Gunnedah and Barrabar all sitting on 25 degrees, 23 degrees right here in Tamworth, also Werris Creek, Quirindi and Manilla.
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0: And David Bowie at his best for you right there, Space Oddity. I thought I might do that one this afternoon because we're talking to the astronomy boys next hour from the Science Centre up on top of the hill there too. You two before that too. We're in the 4 o'clock hour of the drive home, coming up 4:15 at the moment. And of course, we'll give you some strange rock facts or strange rock events later on the hour. And of course, before we leave the hour, we'll give you another listen to the gob today, see if we can't knock it off tomorrow.
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going straight to the time, Peter Allen for you right there. And Canadian singer-songwriter Josh Stump from before that too, with Johnny Walker and KLF in there as well. You're with Grizz this afternoon. It is the drive home. But I got to tell you about Van Halen. You know, like most of the top stars, they had demands in their riders with different contracts and stuff like that. Well, one strange demand of Van Halen, that there was to be no brown M&Ms in the mix. Okay, sound weird, right? Well, maybe not so. Look, if David Lee Roth came in and saw a brown M&M, he thought to himself and the band that the contract hadn't been read properly. So with that in mind, which meant, you know, maybe other stuff could be wrong as well. If they haven't read the contract about my brown M&Ms, that means that the stage rigging, wire, safety settings, they could be seriously compromised by not reading that contract in full. So all the serious bits and pieces had to be rechecked, so to speak. So just to think, yeah, the one candy with one warning sign could spark off such a big thing. Very, very smart clause indeed. Van Halen for you.

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0: ride.
1: Riley, where are you going?
2: I got a date tonight.
0: Date?
2: What? Yeah, I got a date.
0: Man,
1: I got the black sheep of the family right here.
2: Some little girl in my neighborhood.
0: Oh,
3: the girl they're chasing.
0: He's got any of the tough problems around
3: here. We stay with the black sheep.
0: Yeah, it's just starting to get swinging now.
2: You'll have a good time.
0: All right, see you around.
4: Three of the big party boys of country for you right there. Dirk Bentley, also Riley Green and John Anderson with Broken Branches of the Family Tree. The big O before that, we went way back to the 60s for you right there in Working for the Man. It's 20 minutes to 5 o'clock here on the drive home. Tomorrow morning sees the gob return and $540. Wouldn't be bad, would it? You ready?
5: Absolutely.
4: Absolutely. Okay. All right, one more time.
5: Absolutely.
4: See how you go with it. Lots of names there, but I've got to tell you, he's got the clue that it's a musician. And he's going to said, I think I heard Scotty say that he's going to give another one, or a clue away, I should say, at $600. So keep guessing. And remember, the wrong answers are on the website. All right, names that have already been said. So if you've got that name in your head, you go look at the website. It's already on there. It's wrong. All right, so be aware of that. You can check it. Check what you're going to say. Let's get on with it.
6: Wound heals, but it never does. That's 'cause you at war with love.

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0: Oh, there's some hardcore rockabilly for you right there. And Prisoner of, well, The Second Solution. And, of course, The Living and Tina Turner there too. Another great Aussie. And we started off with an Aussie in Guy Sebastian.
1: No, I can't.
0: It's coming up to the 5 o'clock news.
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1: Well, there you have it. I've finally done it, Macca. I've done a Macca. I've gone a minute off in front of the news. Oh, there you go. Well, listen, we'll talk our way to it, but I've got to tell you, coming up next hour, we do have Bryce and Peter coming up in for our astronomy this afternoon. They're going to talk about the perils of travelling through space. That's going to be very interesting indeed. It's always dangerous to do some space travel, so we're going to find out the pros and cons of our space travellers right here after our 5 o'clock news, sport and weather. And don't forget too, we have our regional news, sport and weather with our very own Scarlett Coppola.
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2: It's 5 o'clock. Good afternoon. I'm Madeline McNeil. The federal court has overturned an Albanese government decision to block a gold mine in the state's central west. Labor sought to halt the McPhillamys project through an Indigenous Heritage Protection Order, but the court has found the declaration invalid due to procedural errors. Liberal Senator Jacinta Price says the application was based on a fake Dreamtime story.
3: A group of individuals claiming to be traditional owners for that area, which we knew from those who actually were, who spoke out against it, who constructed a whole dreaming story. Again, I've spoken at length about the reinvention of culture.
2: Home Affairs is in the process of revoking a $308,000 grant from a controversial Islamic media organisation. Multiculturalism Minister Anne Ali has told Question Time the grant to OnePath will be terminated following reports the organisation labelled anti-Semitic attacks across Sydney a sham. Executive Council of Australian Jury co-chief executive Alex Rifkin has told James Willis he commends the minister's decision.
4: When you're talking about radicalisation, propaganda, online disinformation, it leads to Bondi. There's a direct connection there. And so it's incumbent upon all of us, particularly those who hold the levers of public funds, to ensure that we're allocating those funds in a responsible fashion and we're not actually empowering those who then endanger the rest of society.
2: A second man has been charged after police allegedly uncovered 2.5 million files depicting sexual and physical abuse on the Central Coast. The 41-year-old has been charged with 3 counts of sexual intercourse without consent. A 39-year-old is before the courts charged with more than 200 offences. Helping older Australians downsize could be key to unlocking more housing supply. REA Group research shows 88% of older households have at least one spare bedroom. Senior economist Anne Flatty says the costs and challenges of moving are preventing many older residents from downsizing.
5: The older you are, sometimes the more difficult it can be to actually sell and move to a new home. But finding the right home as well, finding the right property in the right location with good access to the amenities you need and close to the community you want to be near as well can also be tricky.
2: Investor activity is slowing across the country amid interest rate rises and changes announced in the federal budget. PropTrack data shows investor lending fell 9% in the June quarter, but Sydney remains a hotspot for property investors. And Treasurer Jim Chalmers has introduced the next wave of tax changes announced in the federal budget. Concerns are being raised about its effect on small business. In finance, $1 Australian is buying 69.8 US cents. Now sport with Adam Hawes.
6: The Kangaroos are growing tired of hype about New Zealand's all-star forward pack. The Kiwis side for tomorrow night's World Cup opener includes premiership-winning props James Fisher-Harris, Moses Leota and Nefahu White. Australia coach Kevin Walters instead praising his big men.
7: Well, yes. Yeah, so, well, it's a strong New Zealand side, certainly. But I feel like the guys that we have picked in the Australian squad, they're not mugs, you know. We've got Origin players, Test players, Premiership winners.
6: In the third women's one-day international in Brisbane, Bangladesh 5-99 in the 33rd over against Australia. In football, Matilda's coach Joe Montemurro says he's satisfied with the lessons learnt from their October friendlies. The Tillies bouncing back from a 4-2 loss to Germany to steamroll Haiti 7-1 in France. And Aussie Alex de Minaur has beaten Karen Khachanov in straight sets at the Shanghai Masters, setting up a quarter-final with top seed Alexander Zverev. I'm Adam Hawes. That's the latest in news and sport.
0: 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For big brand work safety and corporate wear, get the right fit at Monogram It, corner of Bridge and Belmore Streets. 88.9's Regional Review with Scarlett Coppola.
8: With the latest from the 88.9 FM newsroom, I'm Scarlett Coppola. Tamworth Regional Council is investigating whether smart glasses and other wearable recording devices should be restricted in council facilities following last night's ordinary meeting. Councillors received and noted a motion calling for a future report into the legalities and feasibility of introducing restrictions, including the implications for privacy, child safety, and accessibility. Smart glasses are eyewear fitted with cameras capable of capturing images and recording video. The report will be presented to council for further consideration. Regional food relief charities are struggling to meet rising demand, according to new research by Second Bite. Its survey found 94% of partner agencies reported increased demand, while half lacked sufficient food supplies. The findings come ahead of Second Bite's Giving Day tomorrow, when donations will be doubled up to $100,000. CEO Daniel Moorfield says local charities need extra help to meet demand.
9: Local charities are vital to regional communities, and Second Bite works with the local charities to get food to those families doing it tough. So locals can either support Second Bite through our Giving Day or work directly with the local charities in their community to help regional and rural families.
8: Aboriginal and Torres Strait Islander performers will have an opportunity to showcase their talents at next year's Tamworth Country Music Festival. The Buddy Knox Talent Quest has been added to the program at Tamworth Town Hall and is open to performers of all ages. The event aims to provide performance opportunities for First Nations artists as part of the festival's expanded 2027 program. The festival will run from January 15th to 24. Corindai's Sounds of the Season Christmas concert will return to the Uniting Church on November 28th. The concert will feature the Tamworth Conservatorium Chamber Singers and Chamber Ensemble, soloists and the Corindai High School Choir. The program includes sections of Handel's Messiah, early choral music and traditional Christmas carols, with opportunities for audience participation. The event is presented by Corindai Rotary with support from Perth House Rural.
0: Regional Sport.
8: Tamworth Regional Council has approved $30,000 a year in sponsorship funding for the Regional Academies of Sport Academy Games for 2028, 29 and 2030. The games attract around 3,000 athletes, coaches, officials and support staff to Tamworth each year, generating an estimated $1.3 million in economic benefits. Council has also approved field hire fee waivers to support the event. In further support for local sport, Council will provide office accommodation for the Northern Inland Academy of Sport at the Tamworth Sports Dome until December 2030, valued at around $18,000 a year. That's your regional news. I'm Scarlett Coppola.
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1: Thank you, Scarlett. Thank you very much for keeping us up to date. It's just gone 5 past 5 here on the drive home this afternoon. You're with Grizz on Wednesday, the 14th of October today. Expect a low of 9 overnight. That's single figure. That's cold. 24 at the top tomorrow, just slightly warmer than today. Partly cloudy day once again, but the rain creeping in on Friday and maybe staying with us into Saturday as well. Winds at the moment are southeasterly, 20 to 25 kilometres an hour. A little bit breezy out there at the moment, I might add. As we look at our temperatures, as the mercury starts to head south for the night, Narrabri is sitting on 26 degrees, 24 degrees in Gunnedah and Baraba. It is 23 degrees right here in Tamworth, also Werris Creek, Corindai and Manila.
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1: And it's 5 o'clock.

And there you have it. It is 5 o'clock somewhere. Brooks and Dunn, headliners next year, CMC. Also, Luke Combs, he's been a headliner once before. Garth Brooks as well. Thanks for being a part of the drive home this afternoon. You're with Grizz, just gone 5:15. Lots more on the way for you too. Our boys are here from the Astronomy and Science area. Centre up there on the hill, and we'll be having a talk about outer space and how they're going to get there.

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0: on 5:30 here on the drive home at Gracelands for you right there. That's Paul Simon. Back to back with George Harrison, former Beatle there. Got my mind set on you. Thanks for being a part of the drive home this afternoon. And being a Wednesday, it is time for our astronomy and science section. And Bryce Little, you're here again. Thank you so much.
1: My pleasure.
0: How are you
1: going?
0: Good to be back.
1: I'm going really well.
0: You had a good week, huh?
1: I have indeed.
0: That's good to hear. And you brought a guest, Peter, along
1: yes,
0: with you?
1: Yes, my guest is Peter Bess, a good mate from the Astronomy Centre. Hello, Peter.
2: Hello, and thank you for having me.
1: So, I've got some questions for you, Peter.
2: Yeah.
1: The thing is, I want to go to Mars. So, just imagine I've got $1 trillion. And, well, what could possibly go wrong? I can build rockets. I've done that.
2: There's a few considerations. One of the major ones that's not spoken much about is our exposure to radiation. It's kind of like two sources of radiation. There's electromagnetic. For instance, I'm talking to you on radio waves now. Yeah. And you all see light. Or at the other end of the spectrum, very high energy, is gamma rays. But the second form of radiation is the sun and also this extragalactic sources of high energy particles. It's called the solar wind. The BOM actually put the solar wind figures out every day.
1: Okay, so what's wrong with gamma ray?
2: Well, they've all got the possibility of damaging DNA.
1: Oh.
2: And if the dose is big enough...
1: What happens then?
2: It's lethal. Oh. So from here, we measure the dose in millisieverts, and the background radiation in Australia is about 1.7 millisieverts a year we all get.
1: 1.7 a year? Okay.
2: Yeah. So, and some areas are higher, like sickness country up in Arnhem Land, it would be higher near the radiation.
1: Right. A bit higher.
2: Elements they mine.
1: How many of these thingies
2: per year? Millisieverts.
1: In space, how many of those?
2: Well, we're allowed, if you're a radiation worker, like I'm an ex-veterinarian, I'm allowed 10 millisieverts a year. But in space, Curiosity, on its 150-day trip from Earth to Mars, that Curiosity is one of the landers, it logged about 1.8 millisieverts a day.
1: So that's about 600 a year. So
2: that's about 300 millisieverts in the single trip there.
1: All right. So how long is the trip to Mars?
2: Well, at best it's 5 months with our current technology, but it's usually around 6 to 9.
1: Right.
2: It's just that they can send machines faster than what they can send humans.
1: Okay. So I want to send humans, me and my mates. We want to go on a fishing trip to Mars.
2: Well, can I just mention that NASA pull its astronauts after about 500 millisieverts exposure.
1: So
0: how long does it take them to do that?
2: It depends on how long they're up there in the International Space Station. But not long. But the trip to Mars, you cop about, 500 or 600 millisieverts each way. And on the surface of Mars, there's no atmosphere. The atmosphere on Earth protects us against all this radiation pretty well.
1: But there's thin atmosphere on Mars.
2: Yeah, 1% that of Earth. And as a result, the exposure is 0.7 of a millisievert a day.
1: So you're saying, I can go to Mars, but I'm going to die in a couple of years.
2: Well, the risk of cancer becomes extremely high.
1: Oh, right.
0: Okay, so, what we're looking at here is that if you go to Mars, are they going to put motels like they're putting on the moon on Mars?
2: Well, there's various strategies to try and address the radiation on the surface of Mars. We do know Mars actually has larval tubes, so we might be able to live underground. Or they can build buildings out of the bedrock that, will help block radiation. It's not ideal. The big problem is actually the space trip, because you can't have a lot of, lead around a spacecraft because of weight concerns.
1: Yeah.
2: There's some work looking at strong electromagnets to kind of like create its own magnetic field. The Earth's got a magnetic field, and that's one of the reasons why we retain our atmosphere. The solar wind otherwise, without the magnetic field, would just take the atmosphere away.
0: Mars hasn't got one of those.
2: No.
0: All right, so it's only going to take us 5 months to get to Mars, Bryce.
2: At best.
1: Okay.
0: 5 months. That's. I don't think you can go around the edge of Australia in 5 months, can you?
1: No. The typical
0: around the coast. Right, that's right around Australia coast. Would that take 5 months?
2: We'll have to check with Matthew Flinders.
0: All right. So, life on Mars can be considered.
2: Yes, it's going to be precarious, and there's got to be some serious developments in trying to address this problem of radiation.
0: How many trillion dollars do you think you're going to throw at it? Come on, Bryce, you're the new trillionaire.
1: I've only got 1 trillion. Would that do it? Well, we don't know, do we?
2: It depends if you put the stuff on a NASDAQ float and see what you get, apparently.
0: All right, so Elon Musk has got all this space gear, and he's using his money and his space people to be the first on Mars, right?
2: Yeah, and he's got some extraordinary achievements here, like these, you know, landing rockets itself, you know, that can be reused. That's extraordinary. The Chinese are just looking at that now.
0: Chinese already on Mars?
2: Yeah, they've got a lander on Mars as well.
0: Okay, so yeah. We've all got something up there.
2: So
0: there's robots. like the US, China, I'm guessing Russia.
2: I think India tried and failed.
0: So it's China and us. Interestingly,
2: there's a mission going on to Mars in a couple of years' time, and they're going to use an Australian rover. Yeah. Australian-made rover.
0: Hot diggity dog. That's pretty cool. Wow. So we're breaking news all the time right here.
2: It's a fascinating time to be living.
0: All right. So the dangerous part is getting there.
2: Yeah.
1: Yeah.
2: Radiation's a real concern.
0: Okay.
1: And if folks want to come up to the Astronomy and Science Centre, we've got a great demonstration of radiation. So I've got a little gadget which can measure radiation.
0: Oh, right. Yeah.
1: Yes. Background radiation, but we've got all these objects which emit radiation. So you learn all about radiation.
0: I hope they're all in little lead boxes, right?
1: They are. Not quite.
0: Hey, fellas, thank you so much for coming down and giving us another insight to outer space.
1: Okay.
2: Thanks for having
0: us. Thanks, guys.
1: Thanks, Chris.
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0: Just gone 5:45 here on the drive home. Paramore for you right there. Ain't it fun? And of course, back in the USSR, a classic from the Beatles for you. And thanks to the boys from the Astronomy and Science Centre up there. They're open tomorrow with their usual open night as well, so you can go up and visit. And just to clarify, that millisievert, that is just a unit of measure, like your centimetres and for measurement and millilitres for water and all that. Millisievert is just a measurement of radiation. So we can only cop so much before we drop dead. So they've got to be careful that they're going to try and get to Mars. We want to get there alive, okay? But don't forget, they're building that pit stop at the moon. We can stop at the moon on the way, if you know what I mean. Very interesting indeed.
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Yeah, spill the wine. 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It's been a real pleasure working for you here on The Drive Home. 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
1: It's 6 o'clock. Good evening. I'm Madeline McNeil. The Coalition and the Greens have joined forces to block Labor's changes to the private health insurance rebate. Federal politics reporter Nelson Scott.
2: The Albanese government sought to wind back the rebate Australians aged over 65 receive on their private health cover. Labor expected to bank around $3 billion from the move, but critics warned it would heap pressure on public hospitals. The opposition, Greens and Crossbench have teamed up to block the bill in the Senate, arguing it's unfair on pensioners. The government will reintroduce the legislation on Thursday, but it doesn't appear to have a pathway through the Parliament. Nelson Scott, Canberra.
1: The federal court has overturned a Commonwealth decision which blocked a $1 billion gold mine in the state's central west. An Indigenous Heritage Protection Order made in 2024 by then-Environment Minister Tanya Plibersek has been ruled invalid due to procedural issues. The proposal for the McPhillamys project must now go before current Minister Murray Watt for redetermination. Police say a man now charged with fatally shooting a 12-year-old boy in Sydney's northwest is not well known to officers. The 19-year-old, who was already in custody accused of concealing the shooting at Norwest, has now been charged with murder. Homicide Squad Commander Joe Dewey says police will allege it was a dangerous and reckless act.
3: The 19-year-old is not well known at all to police. He has one prior offence of affray, and he was convicted on that, and he was on an ICO. So he's not very well known at all to police.
1: Firefighters have extinguished a fire in a car in the garage of a unit block in Sydney's south. The vehicle was found alight at Walleye Creek. Crews managed to contain the blaze to the vehicle, but it did cause some minor damage to the building. Solar and battery customers in New South Wales are being encouraged to access ombudsman services if they're facing issues with their retailer or installer. Solar and battery-related complaints to the state's Energy and Water Ombudsman have doubled since last year. Ombudsman Janine Youngs told James Willis the majority of complaints related to billing issues, including payment and rebate errors.
4: What we're seeing is really the tip of the iceberg, because many people don't know that they can complain to an energy ombudsman about what happens with their bill when things don't go right with renewables being installed.
1: Also making news, Home Affairs is in the process of revoking a $308,000 grant given to a controversial Islamic media organisation in Sydney. And One Nation state leader Mike Newman's been escorted from state parliament for entering the lower house despite not being an elected official. In finance, the All Ords closed down 52 points at 88.69. One Australian dollar is buying 70 US cents. Checking sport, Kangaroos debutante Jack Bostock's expecting to face one of the strongest World Cup fields in history at its first tournament. The 23-year-old will run on against what's being described as one of the best ever New Zealand sides tomorrow night. Bostock says it's a credit to the standard of modern NRL.
5: It was anyone's comp with a couple of weeks to go there, so I feel like it's probably a reflection of that. And then obviously the Pacific Nations, they've all got great sides as well, so it's going to be a good World Cup.
1: In the third women's one day in Brisbane, Bangladesh is 7 for 163 after 48 overs against Australia. Fast bowler Megan Shute doing most of the damage with 4 wickets. In MLB, the Tampa Bay Rays have beaten Aussie Travis Bazana's Cleveland Guardians 3-1. They've levelled their league championship series at 1-1. And the Matildas have bounced back from their 4-2 loss to Germany, demolishing Haiti 7-1 in France. I'm Madeline McNeil. That's the very latest in news and sport.
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8: Thursday the 15th of October is looking partly cloudy right across the region, with a slight chance of a shower late in the afternoon and light winds throughout the day. Tamworth a low of 8 to a top of 24, Crindai a low of 5 to a top of 25, and Gunnedah a low of 10 to a top of 24 degrees. Stay safe, have a great Thursday. That's the latest weather forecast.
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1: Good evening, I'm Jamel Wells. The federal government has criticised the Greens and opposition for rejecting its changes to private health care. Labor sought to reduce private health insurance rebates for people over 65, using the savings to fund aged care services. Critics warn it would have put more pressure on the public system and make health cover more expensive for older Australians. Health Minister Mark Butler says he will reintroduce the legislation on Thursday.
2: The government is committed to pressing ahead with this budget measure. Older Australians deserve better aged care services, and we're determined to do everything we can to find the money necessary to deliver those services.
1: The opposition has accused the Small Business Minister, Anna Lee, of trying to distract from her performance. Liberal MP Angie Bell has told Parliament Dr. Lee should be ashamed and stoned over her handling of credit card surcharge bans. Dr. Lee says the remark is misogynistic and racist, revealing she's received 19 death threats in a week. Liberal leader Angus Taylor says it does not excuse her handling of the portfolio.
3: Can I say, the Small Business Minister shouldn't distract from her failures, and she has failed. She's failed on the ban for credit cards for the tax office.
1: There's a warning jobs could be left vacant if the federal government cuts migration. The Australian Hotels Association is launching an advertising campaign depicting customers making their own coffee and finding supermarket shelves bare. Chief Executive Stephen Ferguson says businesses can't rely on locals to fill gaps left by working holiday makers.
4: We can't find chefs and hotel managers. All great careers. Australia's changed. People are wanting to do sort of more white-collar jobs, and that's just the fact that businesses are facing. People are being encouraged to go in a different direction.
1: Investor activity is slowing across the country amid interest rate rises and changes announced in the federal budget. PropTrack data shows investor lending fell 9% in the June quarter. Sydney remains a hotspot for property investors. Around 300 operational jobs will be cut at BHP in the Pilbara. A spokesperson says people will be redeployed where possible. Police are investigating reports of shots fired after a road rage incident in Melbourne's northwest. Emergency services were called to Tullamarine after a two-car crash. No injuries have been reported. And Pope Leo is recovering after surgery for lung cancer. The 71-year-old has had the lower lobe of his right lung removed. Checking sport, captain Pat Cummins isn't ruling out Matt Renshaw opening the batting in Sunday's second test against South Africa. The Queenslander was man of the match, scoring 190 and 82, batting at number 5 in Australia's win in Durban. Cummins says they have no shortage of options as they look to wrap up the series in Port Elizabeth.
5: Team Travis Head down at number 5 as well, do a job. So, you know, we're always working about the 6 batters or 7 plus Kez. How's that going to function as a whole? So I still think he can be a great opener, and now he's got another string to his bow that he's found this week.
1: The NRL is reportedly in talks to fast-track a wildcard finals round as soon as next season, following the fixture's success in the AFL. Alex de Minaur is through to the Shanghai Masters quarterfinals. He'll next face world number one Alexander Zverev. And the Matildas have bounced back from their loss to Germany, beating Haiti 7-1 in France. That's news and sport.
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8: Thursday the 15th of October is looking partly cloudy right across the region with the slight chance of a shower late in the afternoon and light winds throughout the day. Tamworth a low of 8 to a top of 24, Crindai a low of 5 to a top of 25 and Gunnedah a low of 10 to a top of 24 degrees. Stay safe, have a great Thursday. That's the latest weather forecast.
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1: Good evening, I'm Jamel Wells. The New South Wales government's promising to set up Australia's first rollover relief scheme for discretionary trusts if it's re-elected. State Treasurer Daniel Mookie says trusts that opt into the federal government rollover relief won't have to pay stamp duty. He's told Money News it will clear up ambiguity.
2: We want to put this question beyond doubt so this doesn't feature in the debate going forward. We're going to make it very clear that if we're re-elected, we are going to change the laws to make it clear that if you choose to become an EET, you will not pay stamp duty as a result of that election.
1: The opposition, Greens and Crossbench have joined forces to block changes to the Medicare rebate for over 65s. The federal government planned to wind back the measure to save the budget $3 billion. Critics claim it would put more pressure on the public hospital system. Liberal Senator Dave Sharma has told the ABC the government was trying to make budget savings from seniors.
3: 3.2 million Australians were going to be affected. This was going to materially impact people on low incomes, older Australians on low incomes. It was also going to put more pressure on the public sector, because if you can no longer afford private health insurance and you're an older Australian, you're going into the public hospital system. That's why we opposed it.
1: The federal government claims an East Coast gas reservation scheme will lower prices. It's introduced legislation forcing exporters to keep up to 20% of their gas for domestic use. The move is supported by industry groups who argue it will help manufacturers transition away from coal. A man's been charged with attempted murder after trying to set fire to three patients in a Sydney hospital. Police called to the Prince of Wales in Randwick last night say the 48-year-old patient poured accelerant on three others. A 54-year-old man sustained minor burns. A 63-year-old man and 64-year-old woman also have minor injuries. An 18-year-old woman injured in an e-scooter crash at Caboolture in Queensland has died in hospital. A 20-year-old thought to be her sister remains in a critical condition. Police are appealing for witnesses or dashcam vision. A trial looking at caffeine as a treatment for premature babies is underway in Melbourne, led by the Mercury Hospital. The research is looking at how the drug can help children breathe. Professor Brett Manley says it could be a game changer.
4: We're hoping to identify the best dose of caffeine for very preterm infants. If we do this successfully, this will change practice in all of the hospitals around Australia and New Zealand that are taking part in the trial, but we also think this will change practice very rapidly around the world.
1: The Kangaroos say they're tired of hype about New Zealand's all-star forward pack. The Kiwis' side for tomorrow's World Cup opener includes premiership-winning props James Fisher-Harris, Moses Leota and Nufahu White. Australia coach Kevin Walters is instead praising his team.
5: It's a strong New Zealand side, certainly, but I feel like the guys that we have picked in the Australian squad, they're not mugs, you know. We've got Origin players, Test players, Premiership winners.
1: In AFL, Jack Viney and Trent Rivers are joining West Coast after the Eagles secured a trade with Melbourne. Josh Gota is leaving North Melbourne to join Hawthorn. Brisbane's Kidian Coleman is heading to Essendon. Nick Murray staying at Adelaide after a deal couldn't be reached with North Melbourne. And Alex Dimonor has beaten Karen Khachanov in straight sets at the Shanghai Masters, setting up a quarterfinal with top seed Alexander Zverev. That's news and sport.
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8: Thursday the 15th of October is looking partly cloudy right across the region, with the slight chance of a shower late in the afternoon and light winds throughout the day. Tamworth a low of 8 to a top of 24, Crindai a low of 5 to a top of 25, and Gunnedah a low of 10 to a top of 24 degrees. Stay safe, have a great Thursday. That's the latest weather forecast.
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0: and we will and have some sweet pillow talk and bombastic. 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
1: Good evening, I'm Jamel Wells. A man's been charged with attempted murder after trying to set fire to three patients in a Sydney hospital. Jake Batrick reports.
2: Police were called to the Prince of Wales Hospital in Randwick on Tuesday night and say the 48-year-old patient poured accelerant on three other patients. They say he set fire to a 54-year-old man before it was quickly extinguished by hospital staff. The 54-year-old is in a stable condition with minor burns. A 63-year-old man and 64-year-old woman also have minor injuries. The 48-year-old is charged with offences including attempted murder and common assault. He's due to face a bail court tomorrow. Jake Batrick reporting.
1: The federal government will press ahead with a key budget measure after it was blocked in the Senate. Labor wants to wind back the private health rebate for over 65s to save $3 billion in 4 years. The opposition, Greens and Crossbench blocked the bill, arguing it would make cover more expensive for older Australians. Health Minister Mark Butler says the legislation is essential to fund aged care.
3: I think it's time that senators in particular faced up to their responsibility to recognise the need for hard choices to fund a rapid expansion of aged care services that is demanded by the demographic shift that we're all witnessing.
1: The Greens are concerned a proposed new tax on trusts won't close loopholes used by wealthy Australians. The federal government has introduced a bill imposing a 30% tax on trusts. The move has been opposed by the opposition, arguing it will hurt small business. Greens leader David Shoebridge says the change should be scrutinised by a Senate inquiry.
4: Deeply concerned that there's some new carve-out for the wealthiest to get some tax lurk when they're paying their private school fees. We want to make sure that this is closing these loopholes and not opening them.
1: A Queensland man has been extradited to New South Wales, charged after a drug raid in the Northern Rivers. Officers seized six rifles, ammunition and Queensland police uniforms after stopping two vehicles at Benora Point. Four other people charged remain before the courts. The Queensland Premier has brushed off claims his government pushed the Brisbane 2032 Organising Committee chief out of the role. Cindy Hook will step down early next year when her contract expires. David Crisafulli denies influencing the decision.
5: I wish you well. Contracts come to the end and the opportunity now is for the organisation to go to the next level.
1: Checking sport in AFL, West Coast have landed their two trade targets of Jack Viney and Trent Rivers, securing a deal with Melbourne. The Eagles give up pick 45 this year, second round picks next year and in 2028, as well as a 2027 fourth round selection. West Coast also get in return the Demons' 2028 second round draft pick. Kangaroos debutant Jack Bostock is expecting to face one of the strongest World Cup fields in history at his first tournament. The 23-year-old will run on against what's being described as one of the best ever New Zealand sides tomorrow night. Bostock says it's a credit to the standard of modern NRL.
6: It was anyone's comp with a couple of weeks ago there, so I feel like it's probably a reflection of that. And then obviously the Pacific Nations, they've all got great sides as well, so it's going to be a good World Cup.
1: The Matildas have bounced back from their 4-2 loss to Germany, beating Haiti 7-1 in France. And in MLB, the Tampa Bay Rays have beaten Aussie Travis Bezanza's Cleveland Guardians 3-1. That's news and sport.
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9: Thursday the 15th of October is looking partly cloudy right across the region with the slight chance of a shower late in the afternoon and light winds throughout the day. Tamworth a low of 8 to a top of 24, Crindai a low of 5 to a top of 25 and Gunnedah a low of 10 to a top of 24 degrees. Stay safe, have a great Thursday. That's the latest weather forecast.
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1: 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The Tamworth Jockey Club is up and running for Tuesday the 3rd of November, the race that stops the nation. They're all lined up, they're in the barriers, waiting on the red light, and they're off. 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Tamworth Jockey Club, Tuesday the 3rd of November. 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
1: Good evening, I'm Jamel Wills. The Coalition and the Greens have joined forces to block Labor's changes to the private health insurance rebate. Federal politics reporter Nelson Scott.
2: The Albanese government sought to wind back the rebate Australians aged over 65 receive on their private health cover. Labor expected to bank around $3 billion from the move, but critics warned it would heap pressure on public hospitals. The opposition, Greens and Crossbench have teamed up to block the bill in the Senate, arguing it's unfair on pensioners. The government will reintroduce the legislation on Thursday, but it doesn't appear to have a pathway through the Parliament. Nelson Scott, Canberra.
1: The opposition has accused the Small Business Minister, Anne Allee, of trying to distract from her performance. Liberal MP Angie Bell told Parliament Dr. Allee should be shamed and stoned over her handling of credit card surcharge bans. Dr. Allee says the remark is misogynistic and racist, revealing she's received 19 death threats in a week. Liberal leader Angus Taylor says it doesn't excuse her handling of the portfolio.
3: Can I say, the Small Business Minister shouldn't distract from her failures, and she has failed. She's failed on the ban for credit cards for the tax office.
1: The New South Wales Health Minister has asked for a full review after a patient tried to set fire to three others in a Sydney hospital. Police called to the Prince of Wales Hospital on Tuesday night say the 48-year-old man poured accelerant on the people. The 54-year-old man sustained minor burns, while a 63-year-old man and a 64-year-old woman also have minor injuries. The 48-year-old man has been charged with offences that include attempted murder. Police are investigating reports of shots fired after a road rage incident in Melbourne's northwest. Emergency crews were called to Tullamarine after a two-car crash. No injuries have been reported. Firefighters have been working to contain two major fires on the Gold Coast. One fire's burning close to homes at Wongawallen. A fire that's been burning for days in Norwell intensified this afternoon due to strong winds. Around 300 operational jobs will be cut at BHP in the Pilbara. A spokesperson says people will be redeployed where possible. And a man's been charged with stabbing eight people at a shopping centre in South Korea. Witnesses say he had knives strapped to his hands. Police are investigating the motive for the attack. Checking sport, the AFL trade period has wrapped up for the year with a number of last-minute deals. Alex Riddell reports.
4: Jack Viney and Trent Rivers are officially Eagles players after West Coast and Melbourne reached a deal in the final stages of the trade period. Kadeen Coleman has landed at the Bombers, signing a four-year deal with Essendon. Josh Goder, who is coming out of contract at North Melbourne, is headed to Hawthorn. Hawk Bodie Ryan is moving to the Demons. Lion Will McLaughlin departs Brisbane for Melbourne. Port Adelaide's Luke Pedler has been traded to Port Adelaide. But Nick Murray is staying at the Crows after they failed to reach a deal with the Kangaroos. Alex Riddell, Melbourne.
1: The Kangaroos are preparing for a bruising encounter with a giant Kiwi forward pack tomorrow night. Debutant back rower Jacob Preston says the Aussies are ready for a fierce challenge in the World Cup opener. Captain Pat Cummins isn't ruling out Matt Renshaw opening the batting in Sunday's second test against South Africa. You're up to date. That's the latest news and sport.
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7: Thursday the 15th of October is looking partly cloudy right across the region with a slight chance of a shower late in the afternoon and light winds throughout the day. Tamworth a low of 8 to a top of 24, Crindai a low of 5 to a top of 25 and Gunnedah a low of 10 to a top of 24 degrees. Stay safe, have a great Thursday. That's the latest weather forecast.
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1: Good evening, I'm Jamel Wells. The federal government has criticised the Greens and opposition for rejecting its changes to private health care. Labor sought to reduce private health insurance rebates for people over 65, using the savings to fund aged care. Critics warn it would put more pressure on the public system and make health cover more expensive for older Australians. Health Minister Mark Butler says he will reintroduce the legislation tomorrow.
2: The government is committed to pressing ahead with this budget measure. Older Australians deserve better aged care services, and we're determined to do everything we can to find the money necessary to deliver those services.
1: The government has introduced legislation to create an East Coast gas reservation scheme. The bill will force exporters to keep up to 20% of their gas for local use. Producers argue it will create an oversupply of LNG in the domestic market. Resources Minister Madeleine King has told Parliament it will lower prices for households and industry.
3: Australians expect our resources to serve the national interest. Australians expect a reliable supply of affordable gas at home, and that's what a domestic gas reservation scheme delivers.
1: A man's been charged with attempted murder after trying to set fire to three patients in a Sydney hospital. Police called to the Prince of Wales on Tuesday night say the 48-year-old patient poured accelerant on three other people. They have minor injuries. An 18-year-old woman injured in an e-scooter crash at Caboolture in Queensland has died. A 20-year-old thought to be her sister remains in a critical condition. Police are appealing for witnesses or dashcam footage. The AFL Integrity Unit is now investigating what led to the hospitalisation of Carlton players Lockie Cowan and Will Haywood on Sunday morning. They required medical treatment after a night out. There's no confirmation drugs were involved. A trial looking at caffeine as a treatment for premature babies is underway in Melbourne. The research is looking at how the drug can help children breathe. Professor Brett Manley says it could be a game changer.
4: We're hoping to identify the best dose of caffeine for very preterm infants. If we do this successfully, this will change practice in all of the hospitals around Australia and New Zealand that are taking part in the trial. But we also think this will change practice very rapidly around the world.
1: And BHP's cutting around 300 jobs at its Pilbara iron ore operations. Checking sport, the Kangaroos say they're tired of hype about New Zealand's all-star forward pack. The Kiwis side for tomorrow night's World Cup opener includes premiership-winning props James Fisher-Harris and Moses Leota. Australia coach Kevin Walters is instead praising his team.
5: Well, it's a strong New Zealand side, certainly. But I feel like the guys that we have picked in the Australian squad, they're not mugs, you know. We've got Origin players, Test players, Premiership winners.
1: A number of deals have been made at the end of the AFL trade period. Melbourne duo Jack Viney and Trent Rivers have landed at West Coast. In that same deal, out-of-contract Lion Will McLaughlin is leaving Brisbane for Melbourne. Adelaide and North Melbourne haven't been able to agree on a deal for defender Nick Murray. The Crows will keep the contracted player. And Alex Diminor has made it through to a quarter final at the Shanghai Masters. He'll take on top seed Alexander Zverev. That's the latest news and sport.
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8: Thursday the 15th of October is looking partly cloudy right across the region with the slight chance of a shower late in the afternoon and light winds throughout the day. Tamworth a low of 8 to a top of 24, Crindai a low of 5 to a top of 25, and Gunnedah a low of 10 to a top of 24 degrees. Stay safe, have a great Thursday. That's the latest weather forecast.
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1: Hello, I'm Jack Fenwick. The federal government will press ahead with a key budget measure after it was blocked in the Senate. Labor wants to wind back the private health rebate for over 65s to save around $3 billion over 4 years. But the opposition, Greens and Crossbench have blocked the bill, arguing it would make cover more expensive for older Australians. Health Minister Mark Butler insists the legislation is essential to funding aged care services.
2: I think it's time that senators in particular faced up to their responsibility to recognise the need for hard choices to fund a rapid expansion of aged care services that is demanded by the demographic shift that we're all witnessing.
1: A man's been charged with attempted murder after trying to set fire to three patients in a Sydney hospital. Jake Batrick reports.
3: Police were called to the Prince of Wales Hospital in Randwick on Tuesday night and say the 48-year-old patient poured accelerant on three other patients. They say he set fire to a 54-year-old man before it was quickly extinguished by hospital staff. The 54-year-old is in a stable condition with minor burns. A 63-year-old man and 64-year-old woman also have minor injuries. The 48-year-old is charged with offences including attempted murder and assault. Jake Batrick reporting.
1: The man will face a bail court on Thursday. The Greens are concerned a proposed new tax on trusts won't close loopholes used by wealthy Australians. The federal government has introduced a bill imposing a 30% tax on discretionary trusts. The move has been opposed by the opposition, arguing it will hurt small business. Greens leader David Shoebridge says the change should be scrutinised by a Senate inquiry.
4: Deeply concerned that there's some new carve-out for the wealthiest to get some tax lurk when they're paying their private school fees. We want to make sure that this is closing these loopholes and not opening them.
1: The Australian Hotels Association has launched a new ad campaign warning Labor's migration changes could leave Australians facing reduced services. The ad depicts empty supermarket shelves and customers making their own coffee, with CEO Stephen Ferguson warning migrant workers are vital to hospitality, aged care and agriculture. He says Australians want white-collar jobs.
5: I can tell you that any unemployed person that wants a job, if they went to their local pub, club, cafe, restaurant, meatworks, farm, nursing home, they'd be able to get a job. We don't control people's motivation. We don't control the unemployment benefit rules. If, you know, people are thinking that, you know, people are getting paid too much to stay at home.
1: And BHP is undergoing job cuts at its Pilbara iron ore operations. It's understood 300 roles will be affected. A spokesperson for the mining giant says it's making changes to ensure its WA iron ore business continues to contribute to the Pilbara and remain a major employer in the state. Checking sport in the AFL, West Coast have landed their two trade targets of Jack Viney and Trent Rivers, securing a deal with Melbourne. The Eagles give up pick 45 this year, a second round picks next year and in 2028, as well as a 2027 fourth round selection. West Coast also get in return the Demons' 2028 second round draft pick. Kangaroos debutant Jack Bostock is expecting to face one of the strongest World Cup fields in history at his first tournament. Bostock says it's a credit to the standard of modern NRL.
6: It was anyone's comp with a couple of weeks to go there, so I feel like it's probably a reflection of that. And then obviously the Pacific Nations, they've all got great sides as well, so it's going to be a good World Cup.
1: And the Matildas have bounced back from their 4-2 loss to Germany, demolishing Haiti 7-1 in France. That's the latest news and sport.
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9: Thursday the 15th of October is looking partly cloudy right across the region with a slight chance of a shower late in the afternoon and light winds throughout the day. Tamworth a low of 8 to a top of 24, Crindai a low of 5 to a top of 25 and Gunnedah a low of 10 to a top of 24 degrees. Stay safe, have a great Thursday. That's the latest weather forecast.
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1: Hello, I'm Jack Fenwick. The Coalition and the Greens have joined forces to block Labor's changes to the private health insurance rebate. Federal politics reporter Nelson Scott.
2: The Albanese government sought to wind back the rebate Australians aged over 65 receive on their private health cover. Labor expected to bank around $3 billion from the move, but critics warned it would heap pressure on public hospitals. The opposition, Greens and Crossbench have teamed up to block the bill in the Senate, arguing it's unfair on pensioners. The government will reintroduce the legislation on Thursday, but it doesn't appear to have a pathway through the Parliament. Nelson Scott, Canberra.
1: The federal court has overturned an Albanese government decision to block a gold mine in the New South Wales Central West. Labor sought to halt the McPhillamys project through an Indigenous Heritage Protection Order, but the court has found the declaration invalid due to procedural errors. Liberal Senator Jacinta Price says the application was based on a fake Dreamtime story.
3: A group of individuals claiming to be traditional owners for that area, which we knew from those who actually were, who spoke out against it, who constructed a whole dreaming story. Again, I've spoken at length about the reinvention of culture.
1: Military and civilian police have begun an investigation into the discovery of a recording device aboard a Navy ship docked in Cairns. The device was found in a cabin on HMAS Lewin on Sunday. The survey ship, which has about 50 crew on board, remains in port to assist investigators and to allow welfare support for crew members. The New South Wales Health Minister has asked for a full review after a patient tried to set fire to three others in a Sydney hospital. Police called to the Prince of Wales Hospital on Tuesday night say the 48-year-old man poured accelerant on three people. A 54-year-old man sustained minor burns, while a 63-year-old man and 64-year-old woman also have minor injuries. The 48-year-old man has been charged with offences, including attempted murder. Melbourne will lead a first caffeine trial for premature babies. Led by the Mercy Hospital and dubbed Baby Chino, it's set to change neonatal intensive care treatment across the globe. Professor Brett Manley says caffeine is one of the best medications to help premature babies breathe.
4: One of the main issues that these babies can have is pauses in their breathing that we call apneas. And caffeine citrate, which is literally caffeine, helps to stimulate babies' breathing. It actually works in their brain and stimulates their breathing. This means that they don't have any drops in their oxygen levels or their heart rate and keep breathing regularly.
1: The Nationals leader Matt Canavan has sent a taste of Queensland to Canberra. Fresh pineapple juice was delivered to Labor MPs in protest against proposed changes to pineapple import rules. Checking sport, a new Eagle, Trent Rivers, says Jack Viney will bring valuable experience to a young West Coast team. Viney has played 238 games for the Demons, including in their 2021 grand final win over the Bulldogs in Perth. Rivers says Viney will be an asset for the club as it looks to move up the ladder.
5: Jack is just an unbelievable human, but what he can bring to a footy club is just his ruthlessness. He's going to drive some real high standards, and some guys, you know, might not always appreciate that at the time, but you look back on it in 6 to 12 months and you go, yeah, that was a guy that we really valued having at our footy club.
1: And in rugby league, the Kangaroos are preparing for a bruising encounter with a giant Kiwi forward pack in Sydney on Thursday night. Debutant back rower Jacob Preston says the Aussies are ready for a fierce challenge in the Rugby League World Cup opener. That's the latest news and sport.
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7: Thursday the 15th of October is looking partly cloudy right across the region with the slight chance of a shower late in the afternoon and light winds throughout the day. Tamworth a low of 8 to a top of 24, Crindai a low of 5 to a top of 25 and Gunnedah a low of 10 to a top of 24 degrees. Stay safe, have a great Thursday. That's the latest weather forecast.
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I ain't so sure about this place. 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And it seems like everybody's got a plan.

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1: Hello, I'm Jack Fenwick. The opposition and Greens have joined forces to block changes to the Medicare rebate for over 65s. The federal government had planned to wind back the measure to save the budget $3 billion, but critics claim the move would simply put more pressure on the public hospital system. Liberal Senator Dave Sharma has told the ABC the government was trying to make budget savings from pensioners.
2: 3.2 million Australians were going to be affected. This was going to materially impact people on low incomes, older Australians on low incomes. It was also going to put more pressure on the public sector, because if you can no longer afford private health insurance and you're an older Australian, you're going into the public hospital system. That's why we opposed it.
1: The Prime Minister is playing down a federal court ruling against his government over a gold mine in the New South Wales Central West. Labor sought to block the McPhillamys project using an Indigenous Heritage Protection Order. The opposition claims the government relied on a contested Dreamtime story. But Anthony Albanese has told Parliament the court overruled the decision because of procedural errors.
3: I understand the court found the declaration was not validly made. This is a complex legal case, and as it's a legal matter, we will work through the judgment together with the Attorney General and we'll consider the findings very carefully indeed.
1: Consultancy firm Deloitte is reviewing errors in an economic analysis commissioned by the WA government over the proposed merger of three of the state's universities. The report appears to have the hallmarks of artificial intelligence mistakes, including citations that reference the wrong authors and web links. The National Tertiary Education Union and university workers say the presence of AI in the report is deeply troubling. A man's been charged with attempted murder after trying to set fire to three patients in a Sydney hospital. Police called to the Prince of Wales Hospital in Randwick on Tuesday night, said the 48-year-old patient poured accelerant on three others. A 54-year-old man sustained minor burns. A 63-year-old man and 64-year-old woman have minor injuries. Victorian women will receive free medical and surgical abortions up to 16 weeks under a $30 million re-election pledge from the state Labor government. The funding will reimburse travel costs and cover private provider fees to remove out-of-pocket expenses of up to $1,000 and fix regional access shortages. And the world's oldest shipwreck has been discovered off the coast of Turkey. Archaeologists have dated it to between 4,400 and 4,700 years old, which is the early Bronze Age and is around the same time that the Great Pyramid was being built. Checking sport now, and the 2026 AFL trade period has wrapped up, with a number of deals being made in the dying stages. Alex Riddell was there at Marvel Stadium.
4: Jack Viney and Trent Rivers are officially Eagles players after West Coast and Melbourne reached a deal in the final stages of the trade period. Kadeen Coleman has landed at the Bombers, signing a four-year deal with Essendon. Josh Goda, who is coming out of contract at North Melbourne, is headed to Hawthorn. Hawk Bodie Ryan is moving to the Demons. Lion Will McLaughlin departs Brisbane for Melbourne. Port Adelaide's Luke Pedler has been traded to Port Adelaide. But Nick Murray is staying at the Crows after they failed to reach a deal with the Kangaroos. Alex Riddell, Melbourne.
1: And the Australian women have claimed a series clean sweep against Bangladesh, winning their third and final ODI by 8 wickets. Australia able to chase down Bangladesh's total of 172 in just under 23 overs. Megan Shutt, player of the match, with figures of 4 for 60.
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7: Thursday the 15th of October is looking partly cloudy right across the region, with a slight chance of a shower late in the afternoon and light winds throughout the day. Tamworth a low of 8 to a top of 24, Crindai a low of 5 to a top of 25, and Gunnedah a low of 10 to a top of 24 degrees. Stay safe, have a great Thursday. That's the latest weather forecast.
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The devil went down to Georgia. He was looking for a soul to steal. He was in a bind because he was way behind and he was willing to make a deal. But he came across this young man sewing on a fiddle and playing it hot. And the devil jumped up on a hickory stump and said, "Boy, let me tell you what. I guess you didn't know it, but I'm a fiddle player too. And if you'd care to take a dare, I'll make a bet with you. Now you play pretty good fiddle, boy, but give the devil his due. I bet a fiddle of gold against your soul, because I think I'm better than you." The boy said, "My name's Johnny, and it might be a sin, but I'll take your bet, and you're going to regret, because I'm..."

The devil bowed his head because he knew that he'd been beat. And he laid that golden fiddle on the ground at Johnny's feet. Johnny said, "Devil, just come on back if you ever want to try again. I done told you once, you son of a bitch, I'm the best."

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1: Hello, I'm Jack Fenwick. The federal government says it plans to reintroduce legislation to wind back the private health rebate for over 65s. The opposition, Greens and Crossbench have joined forces to block the measure in the Senate. The government had been hoping to save $3 billion from the cut, but critics claim it would have just put pressure on the public hospital system. A man's been charged with attempted murder after trying to set fire to three patients in a Sydney hospital. Jake Batrick reports.
2: Police were called to the Prince of Wales Hospital in Randwick on Tuesday night and say the 48-year-old patient poured accelerant on three other patients. They say he set fire to a 54-year-old man before it was quickly extinguished by hospital staff. The 54-year-old is in a stable condition with minor burns. A 63-year-old man and 64-year-old woman also have minor injuries. The 48-year-old is charged with offences including attempted murder and common assault. He's due to face a bail court today. Jake Batrick reporting.
1: A key construction group has joined calls for a new tax on trusts to face a Senate inquiry. The federal government has introduced a bill to place a 30% tax on discretionary trusts in a bid to close loopholes. The opposition and Greens are both calling for the legislation to undergo deeper scrutiny. Danita Wan from Master Builders Australia says the bill is currently riddled with issues.
3: Hundreds of thousands of tradies across the country will now be put in a difficult situation where they will either need to pay more tax or they will need to spend a significant amount of money, well over $100,000 each, to look at restructuring their business.
1: Consultancy firm Deloitte is reviewing a government economic analysis of a proposal to merge three West Australian universities after AI-style errors, including fake links and wrong authors, were uncovered. It's the second time in just over a year the firm has faced backlash after a report for the Department of Employment and Workplace Relations included three non-existent academic references and made-up quotes. The National Tertiary Education Union and University Vice-Chancellors have slammed the report as sloppy. The healthcare spending gap between metropolitan and rural Australia has blown out to $9.23 billion, leaving regional communities facing severe doctor shortages and worsening health outcomes. A report reveals major cities have over 20 times as many specialist doctors per capita as small country towns, forcing rural areas to rely heavily on nurses for essential care. The National Rural Health Alliance warns the traditional Medicare funding model is failing remote communities and calls for urgent government intervention to fix the growing divide. Checking sport, a new Eagle, Trent Rivers, says the prospect of playing under Andrew McWalter was one of the main reasons he joined West Coast. The West Aussie joins the club from Melbourne, where McWalter spent 2024 as a midfield coach. Rivers says he wants to play more midfield minutes and feels he plays his best football under the guidance of the Eagles coach.
4: That was part of the reason I was enticed to West Coast as well, is that when I did get those minutes at Melbourne, it was under Mini as well. He was our midfield coach back there, so I felt he was able to get the best out of my footy.
1: And Australia have dominated Bangladesh in their third and final ODI at Allen Border Field. The visitors bowled out for 172 with one ball remaining in their innings, Australia taking just under 23 overs to chase down the total. Megan Shutt, named player of the match, taking 4 for 16.
5: Across New England, the Northwest and the Liverpool Plains.
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7: Thursday the 15th of October is looking partly cloudy right across the region with a slight chance of a shower late in the afternoon and light winds throughout the day. Tamworth a low of 8 to a top of 24, Crindai a low of 5 to a top of 25 and Gunnedah a low of 10 to a top of 24 degrees. Stay safe, have a great Thursday. That's the latest weather forecast.
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1: Hello, I'm Jack Fenwick. The opposition and Greens have joined forces to block changes to the Medicare rebate for over 65s. The federal government had planned to wind back the measure to save the budget $3 billion, but critics claim the move would simply put more pressure on the public hospital system. Liberal Senator Dave Sharma has told the ABC the government was trying to make budget savings from pensioners.
2: 3.2 million Australians were going to be affected. This was going to materially impact people on low incomes, older Australians on low incomes. It was also going to put more pressure on the public sector, because if you can no longer afford private health insurance and you're an older Australian, you're going into the public hospital system. That's why we opposed it.
1: The Prime Minister is playing down a federal court ruling against his government over a gold mine in the New South Wales Central West. Labor sought to block the McPhillamys project using an Indigenous Heritage Protection Order. The opposition claims the government relied on a contested Dreamtime story. But Anthony Albanese has told Parliament the court overruled the decision because of procedural errors.
3: I understand the court found the declaration was not validly made. This is a complex legal case, and as it's a legal matter, we will work through the judgment together with the Attorney General and we'll consider the findings very carefully indeed.
1: Consultancy firm Deloitte is reviewing errors in an economic analysis commissioned by the WA government over the proposed merger of three of the state's universities. The report appears to have the hallmarks of artificial intelligence mistakes, including citations that reference the wrong authors and web links. The National Tertiary Education Union and university workers say the presence of AI in the report is deeply troubling. A man's been charged with attempted murder after trying to set fire to three patients in a Sydney hospital. Police called to the Prince of Wales Hospital in Randwick on Tuesday night, said the 48-year-old patient poured accelerant on three others. A 54-year-old man sustained minor burns. A 63-year-old man and 64-year-old woman have minor injuries. Victorian women will receive free medical and surgical abortions up to 16 weeks under a $30 million re-election pledge from the state Labor government. The funding will reimburse travel costs and cover private provider fees to remove out-of-pocket expenses of up to $1,000 and fix regional access shortages. And the world's oldest shipwreck has been discovered off the coast of Turkey. Archaeologists have dated it to between 4,400 and 4,700 years old, which is the early Bronze Age and is around the same time that the Great Pyramid was being built. Checking sport now, and the 2026 AFL trade period has wrapped up, with a number of deals being made in the dying stages. Alex Riddell was there at Marvel Stadium.
4: Jack Viney and Trent Rivers are officially Eagles players after West Coast and Melbourne reached a deal in the final stages of the trade period. Kadeen Coleman has landed at the Bombers, signing a four-year deal with Essendon. Josh Goda, who is coming out of contract at North Melbourne, is headed to Hawthorn. Hawk Bodie Ryan is moving to the Demons. Lion Will McLaughlin departs Brisbane for Melbourne. Port Adelaide's Luke Pedler has been traded to Port Adelaide. But Nick Murray is staying at the Crows after they failed to reach a deal with the Kangaroos. Alex Riddell, Melbourne.
1: And the Australian women have claimed a series clean sweep against Bangladesh, winning their third and final ODI by 8 wickets. Australia able to chase down Bangladesh's total of 172 in just under 23 overs. Megan Shutt, player of the match, with figures of 4 for 16.
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7: Thursday the 15th of October is looking partly cloudy right across the region, with a slight chance of a shower late in the afternoon and light winds throughout the day. Tamworth a low of 8 to a top of 24, Crindai a low of 5 to a top of 25, and Gunnedah a low of 10 to a top of 24 degrees. Stay safe, have a great Thursday. That's the latest weather forecast.
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I saw her today at the reception. 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

0: 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Thanks to sponsor Tamworth Building Supplies.
1: Good morning, I'm Dusty Fitzpatrick. The federal government has criticised the Greens and opposition for rejecting its changes to private healthcare. Labor sought to reduce private health insurance rebates for people over 65 to use the savings to fund aged care services. Critics warn it would put more pressure on the public system and make health cover more expensive for older Australians. Health Minister Mark Butler says he will reintroduce the legislation today.
2: The government is committed to pressing ahead with this budget measure. Older Australians deserve better aged care services, and we're determined to do everything we can to find the money necessary to deliver those services.
1: Labor maintains an East Coast gas reservation scheme will lower prices. It's introduced legislation forcing exporters to keep up to 20% of their gas for domestic use. The move is supported by industry groups, arguing it will help manufacturers transition away from coal. The opposition has accused the Small Business Minister, Anne Ali, of trying to distract from her performance. Liberal MP Angie Bell has told Parliament Ms Ali should be shamed and stoned over her handling of credit card surcharge bans. Ms Ali says the remark is misogynistic and racist, revealing she's received 19 death threats in a week. Liberal leader Angus Taylor says it doesn't excuse her handling of the portfolio.
3: Can I say, the Small Business Minister shouldn't distract from her failures, and she has failed. She's failed on the ban for credit cards for the tax office.
1: A man's been charged with attempted murder after trying to set fire to three patients in a Sydney hospital. Jake Batrick reports.
4: Police were called to the Prince of Wales Hospital in Randwick on Tuesday night and say the 48-year-old patient poured accelerant on three other patients. They say he set fire to a 54-year-old man before it was quickly extinguished by hospital staff. The 54-year-old is in a stable condition with minor burns. A 63-year-old man and 64-year-old woman also have minor injuries. The 48-year-old is charged with offences including attempted murder and common assault. He's due to face a bail court today. Jake Batrick reporting.
1: Thick smoke is affecting several Gold Coast suburbs with bushfires burning in the area. All are currently at advice level with fire crews on the scene. Residents in affected areas are being told to keep their windows and doors closed. Investor activity is slowing across the country amid interest rate rises and changes announced in the federal budget. PropTrack data shows investor lending fell 9% in the June quarter, and about 300 operational jobs will be cut at BHP in the Pilbara. In finance, the Dow Jones trading down 271 points, the Nasdaq down 557, one Aussie dollar buying 69 US cents. Updating sport, the Kangaroos say they're tired of hype about New Zealand's all-star forward pack. The Kiwi side for tonight's World Cup opener includes premiership-winning props James Fisher-Harris, Moses Leota and Nofahu White. Australian coach Kevin Walters is instead praising his team.
5: Well, yes, well, it's a strong New Zealand side, certainly. But I feel like the guys that we have picked in the Australian squad, they're not mugs, you know. We've got origin players, test players, premiership winners.
1: A number of deals have been made at the end of the AFL trade period. Melbourne duo Jack Viney and Trent Rivers have landed at West Coast. In that same deal, out-of-contract Lion Will McLaughlin is leaving Brisbane for Melbourne. Adelaide and North Melbourne haven't been able to agree on a deal for defender Nick Murray. The Crows will keep the contracted player. That's the latest news and sport.
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7: Well, across the region for today, we've got ourselves a partly cloudy one. Maybe the chance of a shower or two sneaking in again a little bit later on today, and maybe the chance of a thunderstorm as well. As we head for highs today of 24 for Tamworth, Gunnedah, Quirindi and Manila, 23 the highs for Narrabri and Baraba today, 17 for Walker and 21 for both Nundle and Murrurundi. In Tamworth right now, we are currently currently sitting on 12 degrees at the moment, although it feels a lot colder than that. We're currently sitting on 8 in Quirindi and it's 10 in Gunnedah.
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0: on 88.9 with 1927, and that's when I think of you. Good morning to you. It's a very good morning to you, isn't it? Absolutely gorgeous today. It's good to be alive, although it is bloody freezing out there again, isn't it? That wind has just picked up from nowhere, hasn't it? It's just really cooled things down. But I'll tell you what, we're going to heat you up today with some pretty cool stuff. We're going to be catching up with the one and only Microbit. That's right, he's back for another day today. We're going to catch up with him a bit later on this morning, and we're going to talk all things sport this morning, including the setup for the Rugby League World Cup, which gets underway later on tonight. So cannot wait for that. That's going to be a cracking event, this Rugby League World Cup. I've been waiting for it for a while, actually. I've been pretty keen to see it get underway, and the last couple of weeks, I feel like we've been in, I don't know about you, but I've been feeling like we're in a little bit of NRL fatigue at the moment. There's nothing doing. So, yeah, we need to get this underway, don't we? So, yeah, we'll be doing that a bit later on today. We'll catch up with him. Also, well, we're going to be doing our days of the year and all your favourites. They're all back for another day. And up in just a moment, though, we're going to get into some stuff you may have missed. Do not go anywhere. This is 88.9, and a good morning to you.
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2: Yeah, and Victoria Police have launched an official investigation after a Jewish activist and commentator was throat-grabbed while reporting on an October 7 vigil honouring Palestinian martyrs. One Nation's New South Wales leader Mike Newman has been escorted out of parliamentary question time after he entered the chamber without having been elected. The federal court has struck down the Albanese government's Indigenous Protection Order that halted the $1.3 billion project McPhillamy's Gold Mine over a disputed Aboriginal dreaming story. Trump officials are considering scrapping the live stream of Fort Hood shooter Nidal Hassan's execution, while Defence Force have unveiled a hidden camera has been found in Navy ship showers used by female sailors. To sports news, and the NRL is in talks with all 18 NRL clubs about bringing in a wildcard weekend. George Williams has been confirmed to heading to the NRL, with the Dolphins announcing they have signed the crafty halfback to a two-year deal. And Mitch Moses has commented on his decision to represent Australia at this year's World Cup instead of Lebanon, stating that a Kangaroos jumper was always his preference as the Kangaroos get ready to face off against the Kiwis tonight. The Wallabies are set to make some changes heading into the second Bledisloe Cup match in Sydney this weekend. The Everest and Kosciuszko races are heating up for this weekend, with Car Singh the favourite despite drawing a wide barrier, while So You Pence is the favourite for the Kosciuszko. The Aussie women have won the third one day against Bangladesh by 8 wickets, and Cameron Green could be included for Australia in the second test against South Africa, leaving selectors facing the task of leaving out Marnus Labuschagne, Nick Madison or even Bo Webster. And netball star Danelle Wallam has opened up on her tough battle to get back into the Australian lineup ahead of Sunday's Constellation Cup Series opener against New Zealand. These are the stories that are, of course, doing the rounds at the moment here at 88.9. We'll get into all the very latest from the newsroom in just a moment, and also we'll get into our days of the year very, very soon as well. But to get us to the national news, here's Tyler Hubbard and Dancing in the Country. It's 88.9.

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1: Good morning, I'm Josh Bryant. The New South Wales Health Minister has asked for a full review after a patient tried to set fire to three others at a Sydney hospital. Police were called to the Prince of Wales Hospital saying the 48-year-old man had poured accelerant on three people. He's been charged with offences, including attempted murder. The federal government is vowing to press ahead with a key budget measure, despite it being blocked in the Senate. The opposition, Greens and the One Nation have joined forces to block changes to the Medicare rebate for over 65s. The federal government planned to wind back the measure to save the budget $3 billion. Liberal Senator Dave Sharmas told the ABC the government was trying to make budget savings from pensioners.
2: 3.2 million Australians were going to be affected. This was going to materially impact people on low incomes, older Australians on low incomes. It was also going to put more pressure on the public sector, because if you can no longer afford private health insurance and you're an older Australian, you're going into the public hospital system. That's why we opposed it.
1: The Defence Force has confirmed an investigation is underway after a recording device was found on board a Navy ship. The device, understood to have been in a female-only cabin, was detected while the vessel was docked in Cairns. The ADF says the incident has been referred to the Joint Military Police Unit. Thick smoke is affecting several Gold Coast suburbs due to bushfires burning nearby. All of the fires are at an advice level and crews are working to contain them. Residents in affected areas are being told to keep their windows and doors closed. A man known as the godfather of artificial intelligence says recent developments with the technology are very scary. AI giant Anthropic is warning small artificial intelligence models could soon start self-replicating on internet-connected devices such as smart TVs or fridges. Jeffrey Hinton also criticising US President Donald Trump and his push to rebrand AI as superintelligence.
3: For many years, the term superintelligence has been used to mean AIs that are more intelligent than people. Okay, we're not quite there yet. And so just taking the current AIs and calling them superintelligence doesn't make them

0: more intelligent than people. So it's a really stupid thing to do.
1: Also making news, the latest figures show US inflation has jumped by more than expected in the year to September, driven by higher fuel prices triggered by the war in Iran. Data shows investor activity in Australia is slowing, with experts blaming interest rate rises and changes announced in the federal budget. And what may be the oldest shipwreck in the world has been discovered off the coast of Turkey, thought to be between 4,400 and 4,700 years old. In finance, the Dow Jones down 226 points, the Nasdaq down 542. One Aussie dollar buying 69.6 US cents. Now with sport, here's Toby Goff.
2: Morning, Josh. The Kangaroos have declared themselves ready for a fierce encounter with the Kiwis four-pack in tonight's World Cup opener. New Zealand's depth highlighted by in-form Roosters prop Nafahu White being unable to crack the starting side. Debutant back rower Jacob Preston says the Aussies will be ready for any challenge.
3: James Fisher-Harris, Leota, Tarpany starting, and then you have guys like Willison and Nafahu coming off the bench. It's an incredible forward pack, so we're going to have to be on.
2: Australia's women's cricket team has sealed a one-day international clean sweep against Bangladesh, cruising to an 8-wicket victory in Brisbane. Pace bowler Megan Shoot taking 4 for 16 in Game 3 before Annabelle Sutherland and Elise Perry guided the Aussies home with 164 balls to spare. And Matt Renshaw has surged back into the ICC Test batting rankings top 50 after a star performance against South Africa in Durban. I'm Toby Goff. That's the latest news and sport.
4: G'day, it's Macca. If you missed the morning show yesterday, this is what you missed. We got some updates on the PET scan machine in regards to prostate cancer and about updated imaging. Remember for Tamworth, Kevin Anderson yesterday, here's what he had to say.
5: Yeah, absolutely, Macca. We've talked about this a lot. In 2024, on the back of community push, we managed to get the PET scanner in Tamworth Hospital. And now the final piece of the jigsaw puzzle where local patients will now be able to receive diagnostic prostate imaging closer to home. It will now be able to happen in Tamworth, which is great news.
4: Certainly some good news and headed in the right direction. Understand anybody that's going through that, it's got to be pretty tough at the moment for sure. Today we talk to Gunnedah Mayor Colleen Fuller. We'll also chat to former leader of the Nats and member for Maranoa, David Littleproud. It's all on the way as we continue to keep it live and local all after 9 a.m.
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9: Well, across the region for today, we've got ourselves a partly cloudy one again. Maybe the chance of some showers or even a thunderstorm a little bit later. Heading for highs of 24 for Tamworth, Gunnedah and Quirindi today. Manila reaching the same. 23 for both Narrabri and Baraba. 17 for Walker and 21 expected for Nundle and Murrurundi. In Tamworth right now, it's currently 9 degrees. It's 8 in Quirindi and it's 10 in Gunnedah.
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9: Coming up next, we're going to get into our days of the year, but here's ABC with Poison Arrow. It's 88.9.

ABC and Poison Arrow at 88.9. You're with Scotty on the Brekkie Show this morning, and let's get into our days of the year for today. And today we celebrate National Grouch Day. Now, it's the one day of the year when it's a little bit more acceptable to let that bad-tempered side show. Now, enjoy the fun out of being prickly and crusty in celebration of National Grouch Day. Now, the history of National Grouch Day, actually, it began in 1969, and it was because Oscar the Grouch joined the cast on Sesame Street, and that's why people celebrate International Grouch Day. Now, it doesn't give you permission to be rude, just means that you can just celebrate your inner grouch today, all right? So you can start doing things like this, singing like Pink. It's 88.9. Hello, good morning.

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Supertramp and the Logical Song at 88.9. You with Scotty on the Brekkie Show this morning. It's currently 6 away from 6. I hope you're having a wonderful morning this morning. Coming up soon, we're going to get into Does It Still Hold Up Today? But the latest from the newsrooms up next. Here's Don Henley. And all she wants to do is dance. It's 88.9.

0: Don Henley, and all she wants to do is dance. You with Scotty on the Brekkie Show this morning. Hang around. All the latest from the newsroom coming up in just a moment.
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3: It's 6 o'clock. Good morning. I'm Josh Bryant. A man's been charged with trying to set fire to three patients in Sydney's Prince of Wales Hospital and is now due to face court today. Jamel Wells has more.
4: Police say the 48-year-old patient poured accelerant on three others on Tuesday night. They say he set fire to a 54-year-old man before it was extinguished by staff. The 54-year-old has minor burns. A 63-year-old man and 64-year-old woman have minor injuries. The 48-year-old is charged with offences including attempted murder. Health Minister Ryan Park says he's asked for a review of the incident. Shadow Health Minister Sarah Mitchell says the incident is beyond unacceptable. Jamel Wells, Sydney.
3: Fire crews are responding to a blaze inside an Indian restaurant in Sydney's northwest. Residents are being told to avoid the area on the corner of Junction Road and Windsor Road at Riverston. The federal government is planning to reintroduce its legislation, which would wind back the private health rebate for Australians over 65. The opposition, Greens and Crossbench all teamed up to block the proposal in the Senate. Labor planned to use the $3 billion in savings to spend on aged services. Small businesses in the state who restructure their trust arrangements due to proposed changes at a federal level won't have to pay stamp duty. Federal Labor has introduced legislation to impose a 30% tax on discretionary trusts. State Treasurer Daniel Mookey says Labor will tweak regulations if it wins the March state election.
5: If a family trust or a discretionary trust decides to become what's called an excluded election trust, is the federal government's new status, we will not consider that election or that nomination to be a taxable event.
3: A new train timetable for the T4, T8 and South Coast lines will be put in place from November. Extra services will include city-bound trains every 4 minutes at Sutherland and every 3 minutes at Hurstville in the morning peak, but there'll be longer travel times on some services because trains will be stopping at more stations. Staying active and social could reduce the effects of trauma exposure on an ageing brain. An Adelaide University study found middle to older aged adults were able to protect their cognitive and mental health by engaging in enriching life experiences. Dr. Sabrina Schrieper says trauma exposure must be considered when understanding cognitive issues later in life.
6: Given it's like a near universal experience, it's important to understand why and how these events might lead to changes in cognitive and mental health as people get older.
3: In finance, the Dow Jones trading down 198 points. The Nasdaq also down one Aussie dollar, buying 69.6 US cents. Now with sport, here's Toby Goff.
7: Australia's women have wrapped up a one-day international clean sweep over Bangladesh, crushing the visitors by 8 wickets in Brisbane's final game of the series. Veteran pace bowler Megan Shute led the destruction with a spell of 4 for 16, with Bangladesh bowled all out for 172. While Matt Renshaw's stellar return to the Australian lineup has been recognised on the global stage, the Queenslander skyrocketing into the ICC's top 50 test batters. The injury toll is mounting ahead of the Rugby League World Cup, with England recruit Morthan Smithies ruled out after copping a training injury in Perth. Lindsay Smith lines up for the Kangaroos against New Zealand tonight, replacing injured rooster Lindsay Collins. And Daniil Medvedev has defeated Stefanos Tsitsipas in straight sets to reach the Shanghai Masters quarterfinals. The 2019 champion didn't face a single break point on serve and will now battle American Tommy Paul for a spot in the semi. While in the UEFA Champions League, wins for Liverpool and Feyenoord. I'm Toby Goff. That's News and Sport.
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8: Well, remaining partly cloudy for today, maybe the chance of some showers or even some thunderstorm activity as well, as we head for highs today of 24 for Tamworth, Gunnedah, Quirindi and Manilla, a high of 23 for Narrabri and Barra, but today going for 17 for Walker and 21 for both Nundle and Murrurundi. In Tamworth right now, it's 11 degrees, it's 7 in Quirindi and it's 9 at the moment in Gunnedah.
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8: Coming up next, we'll get into our days of the year, but here's Roxette and The Look at 88.9. Good morning.

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1: 88.9's Does It Still Hold Up Today?
0: Yeah, now this song came out in 1979 and it was actually written by this particular artist and members of Brooklyn Dreams. And the song was actually inspired by an incident where the particular performer's assistant was mistaken for a worker out on the street on Sunset Boulevard, and the iconic toot toot beep beep horn sounds were actually added by the particular artist to mimic street level car horns, if you get my drift. Now, the particular song as well, they actually wrote the song and then they wanted Cher to record the track, but instead this particular artist decided to do it for herself. Now, it managed to top the Billboard Hot 100 for 5 consecutive weeks, and it also managed to propel this particular artist to become the first female artist with a simultaneous top 10 hit, and it also won the favorite pop rock single at the American Music Awards and won a Grammy nomination back in 1979. The song is by Donna Summer, and the song is actually called Bad Girls, but the question remains, does it still hold up today? Well, let's take a listen here at 88.9 to Donna Summer.
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0: There it is, Donna Summer with Bad Girls. What do you reckon? Do you think it still holds up today? Well, that's over to you. I'll leave that one to you guys because, I don't know. It certainly has that feel about it, but, yeah, I don't know about the message in it anyway. Anyway, it's currently 14 past six.
1: Having a late lunch? Let Grizz carry you into the afternoon with a lunch break from 2 p.m. on Tamworth 88.9.
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The Scorpions and the Wind of Change at 88.9. It's 27 past 6. You're with Scotty on The Brekkie Show. Still to come, we're going to get into some Twist Top trivia for today. But all the latest from the newsroom coming up now. But here's Hall & Oates.

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1: It's 6:30. Good morning. I'm Josh Bryant. Train passengers on several Sydney lines will experience longer travel times in return for greater service frequency, with a new timetable to take effect next month. Sasha Foote has the details.
2: The major service overhaul to the T4, T8 and South Coast train lines is due to come into effect on the 15th of November. It will mean city-bound services will run every 4 minutes at Sutherland and every 3 minutes at Hurstville in the morning peak. Services on the T8 airport line will operate every 4 minutes on average during peak periods between Green Square and Woolleye Creek. On the South Coast line, peak services will increase to 4 trains per an hour. Sasha Foote, Sydney.
1: Drivers travelling between the Central Coast and Sydney are being warned of delays due to a truck fire at Mount White. 2 of 3 southbound lanes on the M1 Pacific are closed. Transport for New South Wales says there is heavy traffic building in the area. The state's health minister is calling for a full review after a man allegedly tried to set fire to 3 patients in Sydney's Prince of Wales Hospital. Police say the 48-year-old patient poured accelerant on 3 other people and he's now been charged with attempted murder. The opposition is urging the Greens and Crossbench to stand firm in opposing proposed changes to healthcare rebates for over 65s. The federal government is vowing to press ahead with the budget reforms, despite the move being blocked in the Senate. The federal health minister argues the measure would save the budget $3 billion, with the money to go towards aged care. But Shadow Health and Aged Care Minister Anne Rustance told Ben Fordham she hopes the proposal is dead and buried.
3: We're very hopeful the Greens will stick the distance on this, because obviously their votes are very important, as well as the rest of the crossbench, because we're talking about 3 million older Australians, but up to 1.5 million of those people are pensioners.
1: The opposition claims the small business minister is more interested in travelling the world than her portfolio. News Corp reports Anne Ali has spent $150,000 in taxpayer funds to visit 9 countries over 17 months. Dr. Ali says she is expected to travel overseas as part of her other role as international development minister. Businesses are waiting longer to be paid. 1 in 10 invoices over the past 3 months has been made more than 60 days overdue. Creditor Watch's data shows late payments are at their highest level in more than 8 years. Also making news, Pope Leo is thanking everyone for their prayers after his lung cancer diagnosis, and archaeologists believe they've found the world's oldest shipwreck off the coast of Turkey. In finance, the Dow Jones is trading down 85 points, the Nasdaq down 498, one Australian dollar buying 69.6 US cents. Now with sport, here's Toby Goff.
4: Australia's women have put on a clinic in Britain.

0: Blues been needing less than 23 overs to chase down Bangladesh and complete a 3-0 ODI series whitewash. Pace bowler Megan Shute laid the foundation, taking 4 for 16 in just 10 overs to be named player of the series. The veteran quick says there's no doubt it'll be a moment for her to remember.
1: I did say I enjoy bowling up here at AB, and I don't think I've had as many plays and misses in my entire career, so yeah, it's pretty nice. I was going to push it with T and see how many I could get, and she kept saying yes, so yeah.
0: Audio courtesy Fox Sports, the Kangaroos begin their campaign for a fourth straight World Cup tonight, with Origin rivals Mitch Moses and Cam Munster teaming up in the halves against New Zealand. Former champion Daniil Medvedev has powered into the Shanghai Masters quarterfinals, defeating longtime rivals Stefanos Tsitsipas in straight sets 6-4, 7-5. And in the NBL, the Sydney Kings have fallen short to the NZ Breakers at home 102 points to 101. I'm Toby Goff. That's the latest news and sport.
2: G'day, it's Macca. If you missed the morning show yesterday, this is what you missed. We got some updates on the PET scan machine in regards to prostate cancer and about updated imaging. Remember for Tamworth, Kevin Anderson yesterday, here's what he had to say.
3: Yeah, absolutely, Macca. We've talked about this a lot. In 2024, on the back of community push, we managed to get the PET scanner in Tamworth Hospital. And now the final piece of the jigsaw puzzle, where local patients will now be able to receive diagnostic prostate imaging closer to home. It will now be able to happen in Tamworth, which is great news.
2: Certainly some good news and headed in the right direction. Understand anybody that's going through that, it's got to be pretty tough at the moment for sure. Today we talk to Gunnedah Mayor Colleen Fuller. We'll also chat to former leader of the Nats and member for Maranoa, David Littleproud. It's all on the way as we continue to keep it live and local, all after 9 a.m.
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6: Well, across the region for today, a cloudy one, maybe a chance of a shower or two, but that wind gusts are very, very cold at the moment. They've got a bit of a chill in them. Heading for highs of 24 degrees today for Tamworth, Gunnedah, Quirindi and Manilla. Top of 23 for Narrabri and Baraba, 17 for Walker, and 21 expected for Nundle and Murrurundi. Right now in Tamworth, we're sitting on 10. It's 8 in Quirindi and it's 10 in Gunnedah.
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6: 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But here's Annie Lennox, Walking on Broken Glass at 88.9. Good morning.

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1: Alrighty, here's your question for today. Who was Oprah Winfrey married to? Who was Oprah Winfrey married to? I'll give you the answer next. It's a bit of a trick question, this one. But here's John Farnham. This is Help. It's 88.9.

0: episode 88.9. You were Scotty on the Brekkie Show this morning, and you might have needed some help for this one, the question I asked you for your Twist Top Trivia. Like I said, it was a trick question, this one. Who was Oprah Winfrey married to? Well, she wasn't married to anybody, so there you go.
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Whitney Houston, and I Want to Dance with Somebody. It's 88.9. It's currently 3 away from 7. Coming up soon, we're going to open up the birthday book once again for today. So hang around. And we've also got the latest from the newsroom coming up in just a moment. But here's Elvis.

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1: It's 7 o'clock. Good morning. I'm Josh Bryant. The state's health minister is promising an urgent review after a patient allegedly tried to set fire to three others in a Sydney hospital. The 48-year-old man has been charged with attempted murder and other offences after the incident at the Prince of Wales Hospital. One man is suffering from minor burns, another man and woman have minor injuries. Ryan Park says it's a distressing ordeal.
2: This is a horrific incident for our security staff, for our nursing, our admin, our entire team. This is something that should never have happened in the state's hospital. It's completely unacceptable, and this person needs to face the full extent of the law.
1: The federal government will reintroduce legislation to reduce private health insurance rebates for people over the age of 65. The bill's been blocked in the Senate by the opposition Greens and Crossbench. Labor says savings from the changes would have been used to fund aged care services. A new train timetable will be put in place on the T4, T8 and South Coast lines from November. Passengers are being told to expect longer trip durations on some lines due to stopping at additional stations. Commuters travelling between Waterfall and the city on the T4 will face up to 14 minutes extra travel time. Russell Brand's been labelled a ruthless sex predator by the Crown Prosecutor in the opening address of his trial in London. The actor and comedian is accused of rape, sexual assault and indecent assault relating to six women over a 10-year period. He's pleaded not guilty to all charges and says he welcomes the opportunity to defend himself in court.
3: I feel blessed. I feel, of course, concerned and but hopeful that this process will lead to good outcomes for everybody involved.
1: Pope Leo has thanked everyone for their prayers after undergoing lung surgery. The Vatican has confirmed his recovery is progressing normally a day after his cancer diagnosis. The 71-year-old has begun to walk around his room and is eating all of his meals. Experts are using Pregnancy and Infant Loss Remembrance Day to call for improved access to PTSD support and treatment. About 6 in 10 Australian women report not getting adequate follow-up care after a miscarriage. Southern Cross University's Dr. Julia Marsden says often their next pregnancy can trigger overwhelming fear.
4: It can feel like holding your breath the entire pregnancy, every appointment and every milestone, every time they go into hospital, it's a traumatic reminder.
1: In finance, the Dow Jones trading down 47 points, the Nasdaq down 511. One Australian dollar currently buying 69.6 US cents.
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5: Thanks, Josh. Well, Samoa has addressed concerns over complacency ahead of their opening game at the Rugby League World Cup. The 2022 finalists are taking on rank underdogs France in Parramatta tomorrow night. Captain Stephen Crichton says they want to hit the ground running.
6: We've made it nice and clear. The biggest thing that we can controls our preparation leading into the game and not having any complacency towards regardless of who we're playing, and this is going to really set us up for the rest of the tournament as well regardless of who we're playing.
5: Round one ignites at Allianz Stadium with the Kangaroos tanking on the Kiwis in a World Cup classic tonight. Australia's completed a women's one-day clean sweep over Bangladesh, needing less than 23 overs to win Game 3 by 8 wickets in Brisbane. The Wuhan Tennis Open draw has been blown open after round two, with top seeds Aryna Sabalenka and Jessica Pegula both crashing out. And in the UEFA Champions League, early goals from PSG have them leading Man City 3-0 at half-time. Roma and Real Madrid are drawn 1-1. I'm Toby Goff. That's News and Sport.
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8: Well, across the region for today, we've got ourselves a partly cloudy one again, and we might even see some showery activity or maybe even a thunderstorm a little bit later on this afternoon. Heading for highs today of 24 for Tamworth, Gunnedah, Quirindi and Manilla, a top of 23 for Narrabri and Baraba, 17 for Walker and 21 for both Nundal and Murrurundi. In Tamworth right now, it's 11 degrees, it's 9 in Quirindi, and it's currently 11 in Gunnedah.
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8: Well, coming up next, we're going to open up the birthday book yet again, but here's Alicia Bridges. And I love the nightlife at 88.9.

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0: And if it's your birthday for today, Thursday the 15th of October, a happy birthday to you. Here's who you're sharing your birthday today with. Paulini, the Aussie singer who was in the Australian Idol final, of course, in 2004. She turns 44. Sarah Ferguson, formerly Sarah the Duchess of York, she is 67 for today. Richard Carpenter, the American musician, of course, he and his late sister Karen, they recorded as the Carpenters back in the day. He turns 80 today. And you're also sharing your birthday today with this bloke who turns a massive 78 today. It's Chris de Burg. And don't pay the ferryman. It's 88.9. Good morning.

Chris de Burg and Don't Pay the Ferryman out at 88.9. You're with Scotty on the Brekkie Show this morning, and happy birthday to Chris as well. Now, yesterday, I've got to talk about it. So what happened was the tickets for Powderfinger went on sale yesterday for those that were, of course, a part of the Powderfinger fan club, and Telstra customers as well managed to get their hands on the Powderfinger tickets. Now, what was going on yesterday was it was quite insane. If you haven't kept up to date with what happened yesterday on the, and you didn't go for the Powderfinger tickets, well, I'll tell you what, you probably were in for a stress-free day, because those that did go for them managed to find themselves in queues that were tens of thousands long. Now, I checked out yesterday. I was having a look around, and I thought, I'll just see what Melbourne's like, you know, just see what the demand is. I was like 16,500 and something odd in the queue, and I was like, wow. And that was just for one Melbourne show. And then I went through heaps of the others that they had, and I was all the way back in the 20,000s and stuff, and I thought, wow, well, this is crazy. And so they did it sporadically through different times throughout the day. Anyway, and so what happened was that then I thought, okay, well, I'll try for my hometown of Cairns. Bang, same thing. It was like 20,000 back in the queue, and I went, wow. So that were the next ones that came online. And then Brisbane came online. And so all these shows had all sold out at that point. And I thought, well, Sydney's at 1 o'clock. I'm going to try my chances with Brisbane and see how we go there, because surely they'll announce extra shows and stuff. So as it turned out, I was on there and I was like around about 20,000 in the queue or whatever, and missed out on tickets for the first four shows. And then as I was online, I just got lucky. They announced the Monday night show, and I was just there, and I ended up being 200 odd in the queue. So I got tickets. So I was very happy about that. Turns out that there were people that were Telstra customers that were getting in way before anyone else. So they were going through the Telstra portal, and because they were Telstra customers, they were going into the portal and getting all the tickets. So what was happening was that there were people that were going in through that Telstra portal, they'd figured it out, and they were booking like 10 tickets a night for different shows, and they were buying all these different tickets. And so that's what happened yesterday with the whole Powderfinger thing. So there were people that were missing out on tickets left, right and centre. It was crazy. And now people are going to be trying to take their chances with the Live Nation sale, which is happening today. And then after that, they've got they're going to try and take their chances with the general admission stuff, which is happening on Friday. Let me tell you that it was insane online yesterday. Now, if you're thinking you're going to try and have your crack at doing the whole thing on Friday of trying to get yourself a ticket to go see Powderfinger on their reunion tour on Friday, I'll tell you this much. Make sure that before they go on sale, get into the queue as quickly as you possibly can, and just sit there for ages. Do not refresh your browser. Just pick a show and stay on that show, and that's the best you can do. And then when they open it up, you'll then find out that you are X amount in the queue, and get on early, and it'll refresh for you. Don't open multiple tabs, because otherwise it'll block you out. Found that out yesterday too. And yeah, I'll tell you, it was insane yesterday. Going up head to head against all these people, the demand for Powderfinger tickets was crazy, and I'll tell you this much, they've sold out a lot of places. It's insane. It's great that they're back, and it's great to see. Here's the finger.

0: And My Happiness at 88.9, definitely the biggest band in Australia right now. I'll give you the hot tip. It's 20 past 7, you with Scotty on The Brekkie Show.
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1: It's 7:30. Good morning. I'm Josh Bryant. Train passengers on the eastern suburbs, Illawarra and South Coastlines being warned of significant delays. Commuters are being told to allow up to 30 minutes of extra travel time due to track repairs at Janelli and Como. A shuttle train is running between Cronulla and Sutherland. The state's health minister is apologising after a man allegedly tried to set fire to three other patients inside a Sydney hospital. Jamel Wells reports.
2: The 48-year-old patient has been charged with offences including attempted murder. Police say he poured accelerant on three other patients on Tuesday night, setting a 54-year-old man on fire, but it was quickly extinguished by staff. The 54-year-old has minor burns, while a 63-year-old man and 64-year-old woman have minor injuries. Health Minister Ryan Park says the incident is very concerning. Shadow Health Minister Sarah Mitchell says safety in public hospitals is non-negotiable. Jamel Wills, Sydney.
1: The Albanese government will introduce its digital duty of care legislation into federal parliament this morning. It would force online platforms to take down harmful material from social media sites, but the opposition argues the bill could stifle freedom of speech as the relevant minister could determine what's deemed harmful content. Communications Minister Annika Wells has told Today that matter has been addressed.
3: We've made a number of changes from the exposure draft, which we put out for consultation. That's the point of an exposure draft. We consult, we hear what people's views are, we hear what the stumbling blocks are, and I've made a couple of changes that remove some of those stumbling blocks in the hopes that we can get bipartisan support.
1: The federal government is planning to reintroduce its legislation to wind back the private health rebate for Australians over 65. The opposition, Greens and Crossbench teamed up to block the proposal in the Senate. Police are issuing a warning about gift card scams targeting members of Sydney's Chinese community. Victims say they've been receiving calls or texts from a person claiming to be medical staff or an old friend. They say they're then asked to buy gift cards and to provide the redemption codes. Officials say Sydney's newest airport, say they're ready to start welcoming passengers in less than 2 weeks' time. Western Sydney International Airport, about 60 kilometres from the CBD, will officially open in 10 days. Airport Chief Executive Simon Hickey's told Ben Fordham it's an exciting time.
4: We're still pretty frantic, just making sure we've got all the finishing touches. But in terms of just actually all the testing, all the operational testing, we've had more than 4,000 community members. We've put 50,000 bags through our baggage system.
1: In finance, the Dow Jones closed down 48 points. The Nasdaq also down. One Aussie dollar buying 69.6 US cents. Now with sport, here's Toby Goff.
5: Australia's women are relishing in the glory of a 3-0 one-day international clean sweep over Bangladesh. The world champions made short work of the visitors in Game 3, chasing down 173 with more than 27 overs to spare, helped by an innings of 74 not out from Annabelle Sutherland. Stand-in skipper Talia McGrath praising the squad's ruthless mindset.
6: We really wanted to play our style and play our brand and be consistent with that throughout, and I think we did that. I think we achieved that. Our quicks were unbelievable and we bowled really well throughout the series, and then our top order were just clinical and got the job done with no stress every game.
5: Audio courtesy Fox Sports. The injury toll is mounting ahead of the Rugby League World Cup, with England recruit Morgan

0: And Smithy's ruled out after copping a training injury in Perth. And PSG holds a 4-1 lead over Man City in the UEFA Nations League. Fenerbahce is struggling against Aston Villa, now trailing 5-0. I'm Toby Goff. That is the very latest in news and sport.
1: G'day, it's Macca. If you missed the morning show yesterday, this is what you missed. We got some updates on the PET scan machine in regards to prostate cancer and about updated imaging from member for Tamworth Kevin Anderson yesterday. Here's what he had to say.
2: Yeah, absolutely, Macca. We've talked about this a lot. In 2024, on the back of community push, we managed to get the PET scanner in Tamworth Hospital. And now the final piece of the jigsaw puzzle where local patients will now be able to receive diagnostic prostate imaging closer to home. It will now be able to happen in Tamworth, which is great news.
1: Certainly some good news and headed in the right direction. Understand anybody that's going through that. It's got to be pretty tough at the moment for sure. Today we talk to Gunnedah Mayor Colleen Fuller. We'll also chat to former leader of the Nats and member for Maranoa, David Littleproud. It's all on the way as we continue to keep it live and local all after 9 a.m.
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5: Well, across the region for today, we've got ourselves a partly cloudy one, maybe the chance of a shower or thunderstorm a bit later as we head for highs of 24 for Tamworth, Gunnedah and Manilla today and also Quirindi, 23 for Narrabri and Baraba today, expecting a high of 17 for Walker and 21 for both Nundle and Murrurundi. Right now in Tamworth, it's 12 degrees, it's 9 in Quirindi and it's 11 in Gunnedah.
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5: Now, I was going to talk about Nickelback before because their tickets, of course, have gone on sale as well. And unfortunately, we had to get into the news. But yeah, their tickets are on sale at the moment too. And but Powderfinger just dominated all of the ticketing from yesterday. But I managed to do a little bit of research and had a look around at some of the other shows that are coming to Australia in the next couple of weeks. And well, instead of doing a top five this morning, I thought I'd do a top three. And these are the top three ticket bargains that are going around at the moment. And I'll tell you could get tickets to these amazing shows pretty cheap because they're trying to fill the stadiums. So, coming in at number three, did you know that you could go see Robbie Williams in Sydney for $75? You could also go and see Guns N' Roses in Newcastle for $75. They come in at number two. And the Foo Fighters in Newcastle as well for $75. That's my top three. How good is the Gunners? 88.9.

0: And with the Gunners, who are touring Australia later on this year, in December, in fact, and that's Live and Let Die. Coming up soon, we're going to catch up with Mike Rabitt.
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0: 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That's how a superhero learns to fly.
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2: All right, here he is, the great man himself, Mike Rabbit. G'day, mate. How you doing? You good?
3: Well, good, Scotty. Well, it's going to be an exciting weekend. Our younger son, Alex, gets married tomorrow, so we're all in wedding fever, so to speak.
2: Oh, congratulations to Alex, and best of luck for tomorrow as well, I've got to say. All right, mate. Well, look, let's get stuck into it. And look, the Wallabies, mate, they're going to have to they've made some changes to the side, and they're going to have to come back in the Bledisloe Cup, aren't they?
3: Yeah, up until halftime last week, they were right in it. They played some pretty good footy. That first try was excellent, and they were taking it to the All Blacks. But the All Blacks just ran away with it and forged ahead to win 50-19. So continuing the curse of Eden Park. In actual fact, it's the last 12 times these two teams have played, it's been a victory to the All Blacks. I think one of the things that upsets everyone is the fact that the Bledisloe Cup's already done and dusted. They play one game and it's all over. You know, really, it's got to end up being the best of three. Now, I'm not suggesting that the All Blacks don't deserve to win the Bledisloe Cup. They were head and shoulders above our attack at the end. And ironically, the last time the Wallabies beat the All Blacks, Dave Rennie was in charge. He's in charge of the All Blacks now. So, Accor Stadium, 4 p.m. Saturday, they've got a chance to redeem themselves. But as you said, they've had to make some changes. Tua Leahy probably will go back into the centre through suspension and injury. So there is some changes there. One of the interesting things, Scott, to come out of this week was what's going to happen to Maki Nwabunatawazi.
2: Yes.
3: Now, he's already said that he's not going to go on the spring tour to England next year. Now, whether he's going to have to make up his mind as to what the hell is he going to do? Is he going to now go to Japanese rugby and then qualify for either Fiji or Italy as well as the Wallabies? Now, my understanding is he's already signed a contract with the Wallabies, so I don't know whether it's all smoke and mirrors or whatever the case, but watch this space regarding Nwabunatawazi. Wouldn't surprise me if Uncle Nick Politis, might be making a few dollar extra to find a spot for Nwabunatawazi to come back to rugby league at some stage.
2: That'd be nice, actually. Yeah, one of the best players in the game from last year. But we'll talk about that end of Rugby League World Cup in a moment. But look, mate, how good was the Bendemeer Bullet? Of course, Josh Hazlewood picking up six in the second innings. But Matt Renshaw, he owned this cricket test against South Africa. We won by over 200 runs. And what a great effort from the Australian side.
3: Yeah, 390-6 to 314 declared, defeated South Africa 264-206. Renshaw 190 plus 82 plus two wickets in that second inning. Josh Hazlewood 6 in the second innings. I thought the performance of Steve Smith with those four catches in that innings was just absolutely incredible. He's one of the great fieldsmen of all time. The second test starts on Sunday. That's a very, very good performance because South Africa are the current number one test nation in the world.
2: Absolutely, but Cameron Green could be making his way back in on Sunday. And,
3: well, who do you drop? Do you drop Webster or do you leave him in? Because he made some runs and he was okay with the ball. Or do you bring Green back in? I don't know. You hang on with Madison or do you push Renshaw to the top of the order?
2: Well, does Marnus hang on with his 237s? So, you know, very interesting.
3: He was thereabouts. And he's just very good in the field too. Yeah, so they've got some selection headaches there. But Nick Madison, I was happy for him in that second innings. He got a good 48. And he took it to them after that painful 33rd ball duck.
2: Yes.
3: And scored, so, you know, amazing.
2: The women's, of course, have made a clean sweep against Bangladesh, wrapping it up overnight as well.
3: Yeah, wrapped it up in the 23rd over. I watched a little bit of that while I was having a frothy chop down at Lola's Bowling Club yesterday. So, they're always well on top. And also, the Matildas had a very, very good win against Haiti, 7-1. So they're on song as well. But the Australians well ahead of the Bangladesh ladies, no doubt about that.
2: Speaking of women, the Netball Constellation Cup against New Zealand, Australia looking for redemption after their Commonwealth Games bronze medal.
3: Yeah, and I think they've made some changes too. So it's always a very, very good contest between the Silver Ferns and the Diamonds. So it should be an absolutely great series. The Constellation Cup always is. And it's fascinating to watch. If you haven't watched too much netball, tune in and have a look because it will go down to the wire, no doubt about that.
2: Absolutely. Oscar Piastri, mate, what is going on in the F1s?
3: Yeah, they can't. McLaren can't get their act together. Max Verstappen won the Singapore Grand Prix from Charles Leclerc and Kimi Antonelli, who stretches his lead in the World Championship. Lando Norris was fourth, and then Oscar Piastri fifth. Picked up some valuable points for McLaren, but they were way off the pace. You know, Oscar was 49 seconds behind Max Verstappen, and he was 9 seconds behind Lando Norris. So they really got their work cut out if they want to compete for the rest of the season.
2: Yeah, it's the race that stops a suburb in Melbourne this weekend, the Caulfield Cup.
3: Yeah, the Caulfield Cup. Well, it takes on the Everest. We'll talk about the Everest in just a second. And that's in Sydney, obviously, with the Kosciuszko. But the Caulfield Cup, it's a time-honoured event. Half Yours, who won the Caulfield Melbourne Cup doubles last year, he's at $10. Cosmic Crusader is at $4.80 in the favourite. Zaran is at $8 and St. George $8.50. You've probably never heard of too many of those horses outside of Half Yours. Now, you know, Half Yours coming back will still be very, very hard to beat. But the big news is the Everest. And unfortunately for the Caulfield Cup, I was looking through the jockeys. All the top jockeys are in Sydney. Zach Purton will ride Kayin Rising. James McDonald will ride Jolie Star. Tommy Berry Ninja. Jamie Mellon, who won those races last year on Half Yours. She's riding in Sydney on Blue Door, Kira McAvoy, Headwall, and Zach Lloyd on Savvy Halley. So the Everest, all the talk's about Kayin Rising, the world's best horse, trained by David Hayes, ridden by Zach Purton, the young kid from Coffs Harbour. You would think, and it's at $1.50. Tented's next in the market at $4.80. Jimmy Starr is at $13 and Jolie Starr at $16. But I suppose all the interest in who's going to run second and third.
2: Yeah, absolutely. Yeah, well, yeah, it's going to be a cracking event, this one. The richest horse race in Australia, gamble responsibly. Now, mate,
3: Scotty, it's the richest horse race in the world.
2: It is, yeah, now it is, yeah. Yeah, it's $1 million up.
3: So, you know, but money doesn't make everything. You know, I think slot racing's, you know, it's fair, but I don't know whether there's too many other slot races around. But it will create an enormous amount of injuries. And Peter Vallandi has taken on the Melbourne Spring Carnival with the Everest over the last few years. And, you know, it's just a shame, and I've said it each year when I was talking to Howdy and whatever the case, that the Everest and Caulfield Cup should be standalone events, in my opinion.
2: Yeah, I agree.
3: But anyway, it is what it is.
2: Yeah, I agree. All right, well, the Rugby League World Cup, it kicks off as of tonight. And Australia made a couple of interesting selections for tonight. James Tedesco not playing. Reece Walsh, of course, slots into the fullback role. We've got Mitchell Moses coming in. Sam Walker, who played really well in the NRL Grand Final, he's not in the side, so Mitchell Moses is there. And also David Fifita makes his debut tonight alongside Preston. It's going to be interesting against New Zealand, who have got probably the most formidable forward pack in this entire competition.
3: Yeah, outside of maybe Samoa. I was having a look at the Samoan side. Gee, it's a strong side too. It should be a great clash. Australia at $1.62, the Kiwis at $2.30. I think that flatters Australia a little bit. I'm really surprised. But now, you've got to take into consideration here, Kevin Walters is a Queenslander, and he is picked Reece Walsh at fullback. But you don't know whether James Tedesco's got a bit of a niggle or anything like that. He was the Dally M player of the year. And also, no, he wasn't. Yes, he was. Was he? James Tedesco, Dally M, and also he was the Clive Churchill medalist anyway. Nathan Cleary was
2: Nathan
3: the Dally
2: Cleary
3: M,
2: was,
3: so,
2: yeah.
3: But it's a really interesting choice, Reece Walsh at fullback. But he will be fresh, no doubt about that. Katoni Staggs over Bradman Best in the centres is another interesting one. Well, Trills there, but as you said, it's a very, very formidable. Jacob Preston gets his start. Liam Martin, Isaiah Yeo, who's playing with that pec injury. But this Kiwi side is chock full of talent. Kalen Ponga, Dane Gagai, also Casey McLean, Asaka, Nicarima and Hughes. I think that's probably where Australia might have a little bit of edge with Cameron Munster and Mitchell Moses. But very, very interesting. That game tonight, Scotty.
2: Yeah, it is, mate. And then tomorrow, well, I want to go through the entire World Cup with you, Mike, because Samoa take on France. That one's tomorrow, and you'd have to say Samoa have got their number, wouldn't you?
3: Oh, absolutely. Have a look at their side. Fullbacks,
2: the Hammer.
3: W.I. Fide.
2: Yeah.
3: Their wingers are Brian Toho and Deon Mariner. Their centres, Isaiah Tago and Stephen Crichton. their halves are Chanel Harris-Tavita and Jerome Luai. Francis Molle, Danish, Junior Polo, Connolly Lemuela, Jermaine McEwen from the Knights, and Francis Manuelalua from the Knights. That's a hell of a side, straight out of that. And you've got people like Spencer Lienu, Saia Falonga from the Melbourne Storm, Ronald Volkman, Pasami Sule from the Knights, and Nani Tuali. They're all on the bench.
2: Yeah.
3: And they're playing France. They've actually suspended betting on Samoa, and France were at $26. So you would think Samoa will win that one. The other one on Saturday is the Kumuls, Papua New Guinea.
2: Yes.
3: They play Lebanon. And on Saturday, also at 8:05 at HBF Park, England take on Tonga. And that'll be a very, very good game too. By gee, Tonga have got a sensational side too. Hopawari at fullback, Watini Zalesniak on the wing, Robert Tola and Kohler in the centres, Jojo Fafita on one wing, Latu Fano and Isaiah Katara in the halves. And what about this pack? Adam Fanoa Blake, Sonny Luke, Jason Tamalolo, Ola Kawatu, Sue Wong and Tyson Brazil.
2: Yeah.
3: Now that's Tonga's pack. Tonga and England, I think this is probably the second best game of the weekend outside of the Kangaroos and the Kiwis, and then around about Fiji play the Cook Islands on Sunday. So some very, very good games, and gee, there's some great players going around.
2: Oh yeah, absolutely. But Tonga, I feel really sorry for them because they have to take on Samoa and France as well, and if they don't win, you know, those matches, well, they're out of the World Cup. It's a crazy thing that they've got to go through.
3: Yeah, absolutely. England at 220, Tonga at 167, and England side AJ Brimson, Dominic Young, Hugo Savala, Herbie Farnworth, George Williams, who played with Canberra, Maxi King from Canterbury, Kai Pearce-Paul with the West Tigers, and Victor Radley. So there's a real smattering of NRL players in that England side up against Tonga. It should be a very, very good game. But really looking forward to the World Cup. I thought the rugby league season was done and dusted, but all really good. It's on again.
2: Yeah, it sure is, Mike. All right, mate. Well, give us your tips. So we've got Australia, obviously. I'm going to go with Samoa. I'm going to say PNG will knock over Lebanon. I'm going to say Tonga to knock over England. And I'm going to go with Fiji over the Cook Islands. What about you?
3: Yeah, I probably will go with you. I don't think it's a fait accompli, Kangaroos and Kiwis. But I'll go that way. Kangaroos, Samoa, the Kumuls, Tonga and Fiji. Yep. Same here.
2: Beautiful. All right, Mike, we'll catch up with you next week.
3: Scotty, look forward to it. All the very best.
2: Thanks, mate.
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3: It's 8 o'clock. Good morning. I'm Josh Bryant. It's a challenging morning commute for those heading into Sydney from both the north and the south. Urgent track repairs at Jenali and Como have triggered significant delays for train passengers on the eastern suburbs, Illawarra and South Coastlines. It's unclear at this stage when repairs will be completed. The Transport Management Centre's Alf Paranihi has this advice for passengers.
4: We're advising passengers to allow plenty of extra travel time, listen to announcements, check information displays as stopping patterns may change at short notice. But trains do continue to operate between Cronulla and Sutherland, so you may need to change at Sutherland to continue your trip.
3: An earlier truck fire on the M1 Pacific triggered lengthy queues at Mount White. Two of three southbound lanes have now reopened, and an overheight truck has just blocked the harbour tunnel heading into the city. Hospital patient in Sydney has been charged with attempted murder, accused of trying to set fellow patients alight. Police will allege the 48-year-old doused three other patients with an accelerant inside Prince of Wales Hospital. Renovan Banich was burnt in the incident and says he's now in intensive care.
5: He's come towards me and then all of a sudden he f***ing asked me a petrol. I smelt that, but it was too late. He already lit me up.
3: An investigation is underway after a teenager turned up to a Sydney hospital with a stab wound to his back. A crime scene's been established in a Kingswood car park as police work to determine how the 17-year-old boy was injured. The Communications Minister will introduce revised digital duty of care legislation into federal parliament. The bill is designed to force social media companies to take harmful content off their platforms. The opposition is concerned the legislation could stifle freedom of speech if the minister can determine what constitutes harmful material. Annika Wells says that particular aspect of the legislation has now been removed. Pope Leo is now out of bed, walking and eating as normal after doctors removed a cancerous tumour from his lung. The 71-year-old has thanked well-wishers for their prayers and kind words. Vatican analyst Elise Allen says things are looking positive.
6: There's been no talk of any treatment yet going forward, so I think they are hopeful that this surgery really solved the issue for Pope Leo and that he will not need treatment going forward. But of course, we won't know the answer to that for probably another week's time.
3: Also making news, a report shows the divide between healthcare services in the city and country has widened in the past 2 years, and archaeologists working off the coast of Turkey say they've found the world's oldest shipwreck. In finance, the Dow Jones closed down 48 points, the Nasdaq down 511, one Australian dollar buying 69.6 US cents. Now with sport, here's Toby Goff.
7: Australia and New Zealand are launching the Rugby League World Cup tonight at Allianz Stadium. Kevin Walters is named Reece Walsh and Mitch Moses in a new-look Kangaroos back line, but many eyes are on night superstar Kalyn Ponga as he makes his international debut for the Kiwis. New Zealand coach Stacey Jones says they're thrilled to have him lining up at fullback.
8: Got a lot of confidence in his game at the moment. We're just lucky that we've got him on our side, and we had a really good fullback last year, and he's going to be waiting for an opportunity too in Keanu, so very lucky that we've got those players in our squad.
7: Australia's taken a women's ODI clean sweep against Bangladesh, winning game 3 of the series by 8 wickets with more than 27 overs to spare. And the Wuhan Tennis Open draw has blown open after round 2 with top seeds Aryna Sabalenka and Jessica Pegula both crashing out. Sabalenka's bid for a fourth title ended at the first hurdle, falling 3-6, 6-4, 7-6 to world 31 and Lee. That's the latest news and sport.
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10: Well, across the region for today, well, we're going to have ourselves a partly cloudy one and maybe the chance of some showers or even a thunderstorm a little bit later on, but otherwise mostly fine. So we'll see some of that in some of the areas around today. Heading for highs of 24 degrees for Tamworth, Gunnedah, Quirindi and Manilla, 23 for Narrabri and Baraba, 17 the top for Walker and 21 for both Nundle and Murrurundi. In Tamworth right now, we're sitting on 13. It's 11 in Quirindi and it's 13 in Gunnedah.
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10: 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Remember, it is a musician. Here's the Chisel and My Baby at 88.9. You with Scotty on The Brekkie Show. Good morning.

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1: Yeah, we are playing for a massive $540 today, and 67661889 is the number if you'd like to play.
2: Absolutely.
1: There's the voice. Remember, they are a musician.
2: Absolutely.
1: Let's go straight to the phones. Good morning. Welcome to 88.9. Who have I got here?
3: Erica.
1: Hello, Erica. How you doing?
3: Good, thank you.
1: That's the way, Erica. Who do you think the Gob is, Dale?
3: I think it's Phil Collins.
1: Phil Collins.
2: Absolutely.
3: Yeah.
2: Absolutely.
1: Well, you can't hurry, love. You just have to wait. Another wrong answer. Sorry, Erica.
3: No, you're right. Thank you. Have a good day.
1: You
3: Thanks
1: too.
3: Thanks a lot, mate.
1: No
3: Thank
1: worries.
3: You.
1: Bye. 67661889 for Guess the Gob today. Hello, who's this? Hello?
4: Quick Melody.
1: Hi. Hello. Hi.
4: Oh.
1: Who's this?
4: Melody.
1: Hello, Melody. How you doing, doll? That's the way. Who do you think the Gob is, sweetie?
4: Is it Stevie Wonder?
1: Stevie Wonder.
2: Absolutely.
1: No, it's not Stevie, but a good try. Thanks, Melody. You have a good day.
4: Thank you. Back to the dorm
1: ball.
4: Thank you. Bye.
1: Oh, boy. Oh, isn't she lovely? 67661889 for $540 today in the Gob. G'day. Who's this?
5: Yeah, it's Josh.
1: G'day, Josh. How are you, mate?
5: Yeah, not too bad. How's yourself?
1: Oh, always well, mate. Thank you for asking. Josh, who do you think the Gob is?
5: Would it be David Bowie?
1: David Bowie.
2: Absolutely.
1: Yeah, it's not him, but a good try.
5: Okay, thanks for that.
1: Thanks, Josh. Okay. You too, mate. Bye. 67661889 for the Gob. Hello. Who's this?
6: It's Jaden.
1: G'day, Jaden. How are you going, mate?
6: Good, thank you.
1: That's the way. Jaden, who do you think the Gob is?
6: Is it Chris Martin?
1: Aha, Coldplay.
2: Absolutely.
1: No, it's not him, but thanks, mate.
6: Thank you.
1: See you, mate. Bye. 67661889. $540 on the line today. Hello, who's this?
7: It's Talia.
1: Hello, Talia. How are you, sweetie?
7: I'm good.
1: That's the way. Talia, who's the Gob?
7: Post Malone.
1: Post Malone.
2: Absolutely.
1: Big Postie. No, it's not him, but thanks for having a go, Talia.
7: Back to the drawing board.
1: I know, boy. Oh, lovely. Hello, welcome to 88.9. Who's this?
8: Scotty, it's Nolene. How
1: are
8: you?
1: Hey, good, Nolene. I am very well. How about yourself?
8: Yeah, I'm pretty good.
1: That's the way. Nolene, tell me, who do you think the Gob is, Dale?
8: Is it Peter Gabriel?
1: Peter Gabriel, yeah.
2: Absolutely.
1: Might need a sledgehammer for that guess.
8: Thanks, Scotty.
1: Thanks, mate. Bye.
8: Have a good day. Bye.
1: 67661889 for the Gob today. Hello, who's this?
9: Hi, Scotty. It's Kendall.
1: Hi, Kendall. How are you, Dale?
9: Good.
1: That's the way. Who do you think the Gob is?
9: Harry Styles.
1: Harry Styles. Yeah.
2: Absolutely.
1: Well, unfortunately, there's no watermelon sugar high here, but not right, Kendall.
9: Thanks anyway.
1: No worries. Bye. 67661889 for the Gob today. Hello, who's this?
10: Hi, it's Robin here.
1: Hi, Robin. How are you?
10: I'm fantastic, thank you.
1: That's the way, Robin. Who do you think the Gob is?
10: Is it Ian Moss?
1: Mossy.
2: Absolutely.
1: Yeah, we just heard Cole Chisel just then. It's not him, but a good try.
10: Oh, thank you.
1: Thanks for calling from the telephone booth. Beautiful. 67661889 for the Gob today. Hello, who's this?
11: Brittany.
1: Hey, Brittany. How are you doing, doll?
11: Good.
1: That's the way. Are you getting outside today or are you going to stay indoors?
11: Oh, I don't know yet. Depends on the day.
1: Fair enough. Brittany, who do you think the Gob is, doll?
11: Would it be Drake?
1: Drake.
2: Absolutely.
1: Yeah, no, but a good try.
11: Okay, thank you.
1: Thanks, bye. All right, we'll take a couple more for the Gob today. $540 up for grabs. Musician is the clue. Hello, who's this?
12: It's Barbara.
1: Hello, Barbara. How you going?
12: Good, thank you.
1: That's the way. Barb, who do you think the Gob is?
12: Sir Bob Geldof.
1: Sir Bob Geldof, yeah.
2: Absolutely.
1: Well, it's a shame it's a Thursday because I was going to say you don't like Mondays. It's not right.
12: Aww.
1: I know. I'm sorry, Barb.
12: Thank you.
1: No worries. Bye. 67661889 for the Gob. Hello, who's this?
13: Chuck Evans, Scotty.
1: G'day, Kev. How are you, buddy?
13: Good, mate.
1: That's the way. Kev, who do you think the Gob is, mate?
13: Chuck Evans.
1: Chuck.
2: Absolutely.
1: Big Chucky. Nah, mate, it's not him, but a good try.
13: Right,
1: thanks, mate. Bye. 67661889 is the number for $540 up for grabs in the Gob. Hello, who's this?
14: Wait, Hi, Scotty.
1: Hello, buddy. How are you?
14: Good.
1: That's the way. Who's the gob?
14: Is it
1: Bruce Springsteen, the boss?
2: Absolutely.
1: Yeah, no, it's not him, but a good try. Thanks, mate. Bye. All right, couple more for today's Guess the Gob. Hello, who's this?
15: It's Christine, Scotty.
1: Hello, Christine. How are you going?
15: I'm not too bad, thank you. How are you?
1: Good, good, good. Thank you. Who do you think the gob is?
15: This is Tim McGraw.
1: Tim McGraw, yeah.
2: Absolutely.
1: It's not him, but thanks for having a go, Christine.
15: Thank you. Have Cheers. A good day.
1: You too. Bye. Bye. All right, we'll take a couple more. Hello, who's this? No, they're gone. All right, we'll go over here. Hello, who's this?
16: Oh, hi, Scotty. It's Sarah. How are you?
1: Good, Sarah. How are you doing?
16: Good, thanks.
1: That's the way. Sarah, who do you think the gob is?
16: I'm not sure if he's already been said, but Ed Sheeran.
1: Ed Sheeran. No, he hasn't been.
2: Absolutely.
1: And it's not him, but thanks for having a go, Sarah.
16: Okay, thank you.
1: Thanks, bye. All right, well, we've ruled out Ed Sheeran. Hello, who's this?
17: G'day, Scotty. How you going? It's Greg.
1: G'day, Greg. How are you, buddy?
17: Yeah, pretty good, mate.
1: That's the way. Greg, who do you think the gob is?
17: Would it be Robert Palmer?
1: Ah, yeah, Simply Irresistible.
2: Absolutely.
1: Yeah, not him, but thanks for having a go.
17: No worries, keep him.
1: Cheers, Greg. Bye, mate. All right, we'll take the last caller for Guess the Gob today. Hello, who's this?
18: Hello, it's Ronnie.
1: Hello, Ronnie, how are you?
18: Not bad, how's yourself?
1: Very well, thanks, Dahl. Who do you think the gob is?
18: Seal.
1: Seal.
18: Sorry?
2: Absolutely.
1: Yeah, no, not them, but thanks for having a go.
18: Okay, thank you.
1: Cheers, bye. Okay, that's how we do Guess the Gob. Why not? I'll take one more because I'm feeling generous today. Hello, who's this?
19: What?
1: Hi, who's this?
19: Dennis, how
1: good,
19: you going?
1: Good, thanks, Dennis. How are you, mate?
19: Pretty good, buddy.
1: That's the way. Dennis, who's the gob?
19: Wouldn't be Leo Sayer, would it?
1: Leo Sayer, yeah.
2: Absolutely.
1: No, but a good try.
19: Hello.
1: Thanks, mate. Bye. Oh, why not? Everyone just keeps ringing. They want to get in on the gob. Hello, who's this? Hello.
20: Hi, Scotty. It's Addie.
1: Hey, how are you?
20: Good, thank you. How are you?
1: Good, thank you, darling. Thank you. Who do you think the gob is?
20: Hi.
1: Hi. Who's the gob?
20: Is it Sam Smith?
1: Sam Smith.
2: Absolutely.
1: No, it's not. But thank you very much, Hattie. It was lovely to talk to you.
20: Okay, thank you.
1: Bye. All right, one more. Why not? Let's go to this person. Hello, who's this?
21: Hello, it's Kai.
1: Hi, Kai. How are you?
21: Good.
1: That's good. Who's the gob?
21: Is it Idris Elba?
1: Idris Elba.
2: Absolutely.
1: No, it's not him. But thanks for having a go.
21: Okay, thank you.
1: Cheers, bye. All right, that's how we do Guess the Gob. It will be back again tomorrow. We're going to jackpot the cash to $560.
2: Absolutely.
1: Do think about it through the day. Remember, they are a musician. And I like the last guess from Kai, though, too, because even though Idris Elba is an actor, he actually did do a song with Macklemore. So, yeah, beautiful guess there, Kai, I guess. Thinking outside the box. We'll play Guess the Gob again tomorrow.
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Faulkner at 88.9. You're with Scotty on the Brekkie Show this morning. And coming up very soon, we're going to be getting into our most clicked for today. Don't go anywhere because this is a pretty interesting most clicked for today. And it's to do with something that's out and about at the moment. But we've got all the latest from the National Newsroom coming up in just a moment. To get us there, well, we all love a bit of happy day.

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1: It's 8:30. Good morning. I'm Josh Bryant. Commuters travelling into Sydney from the north and south are facing major disruptions. Traffic is banked back more than 12 kilometres southbound on the M1 Pacific due to an earlier truck fire, while train passengers on the T4 line are being warned of delays of 25 minutes due to track repairs between Como and Jenali. Key Sydney train lines, including the T4, will be overhauled from November. The new timetables for the T4, T8 and South Coast lines will see trains run more frequently, but trips may be longer due to additional stops. Transport Minister John Graham says the changes will make the system more reliable and there are alternatives for people who are worried about the longer journeys.
2: There will be a shorter wait as you arrive at the station. Your train will arrive earlier and there'll be opportunities to change trains to an express or onto the metro to rapidly move to your destination.
1: A man is due to face court accused of trying to set three fellow patients alight in a Sydney hospital. The 48-year-old was arrested after the incident at Prince of Wales Hospital. He's been charged with attempted murder. One man is suffering from minor burns following the ordeal. Another man and a woman treated for minor injuries. The Prime Minister is playing down a federal court ruling against his government over a gold mine in the Central West. Labor sought to block the McPhillamys project using an Indigenous Heritage Protection Order. The opposition claims the government had relied on a contested Dreamtime story. Indigenous leader Roy Arcese told Ben Fordham they tried to raise the alarm with Tanya Plibersek and the government before it got to this point.
3: It's come to light. We were right in what we were saying, and we want to seek a meeting with the Minister to put on the table, you know, our issues and concerns and stop all this waste of money.
1: The opposition says it will not support the federal government's revised digital duty of care laws. The legislation will be introduced into Parliament today, designed to force social media companies to remove harmful content from their platforms. Labor has revoked a clause which would give the Communication Minister the power to determine what constitutes harmful material, but Liberal Senator James Patterson's told News 24 the legislation is poorly drafted. And late payments have reached an 8-year high, leaving many businesses in the lurch. Creditor Watch says data shows 1 in 10 invoices over the past 3 months have been more than 60 days overdue. Taking a look at finance, the Dow Jones closed down 48 points. The Nasdaq was down 511 at the close. One Australian dollar currently buying 69.6 US cents. Now with sport, here's Toby Goff.
4: Australia's women have put on a one-day masterclass, taking less than 23 overs to chase down Bangladesh and claim a 3-0 series victory. Pace bowler Megan Shute laid the foundation, boasting 4 for 16 in just 10 overs to be named player of the tournament. The veteran quick says there's no doubt it'll be a series for her to remember.
5: I did so enjoy bowling up here at AB, and I don't think I've had as many plays and misses in my entire career, so yeah, it's pretty nice. I was going to push it with tea and see how many I could get, and she kept saying yes, so yeah.
4: Audio courtesy Fox Sports. The Kangaroos begin their campaign for a fourth straight World Cup tonight, with Origin rivals Mitch Moses and Cam Munster teaming up in the halves against New Zealand. And it's goals galore this morning in the UEFA Champions League. PSG is taken down Man City 4-2 after leading 3-0 at halftime. Aston Villa's destroyed Fenerbahce 6-0. Wins also for Liverpool, Bodø/Glimt and Stuttgart. I'm Toby Goff. That is the very latest in news and sport.
6: G'day, it's Macca. If you missed the morning show yesterday, this is what you missed. We got some updates on the PET scan machine in regards to prostate cancer and about updated imaging from member for Tamworth, Kevin Anderson, yesterday. Here's what he had to say.
7: Yeah, absolutely, Macca. We've talked about this a lot in 2024.

0: on the back of community push, we managed to get the PET scanner in Tamworth Hospital, and now the final piece of the jigsaw puzzle, where local patients will now be able to receive diagnostic prostate imaging closer to home. It will now be able to happen in Tamworth, which is great news.
1: Certainly some good news and headed in the right direction. Understand anybody that's going through that, it's got to be pretty tough at the moment for sure. Today we talk to Gunnedah Mayor Colleen Fuller. We'll also chat to former leader of the Nats and member for Maranoa, David Littleproud. It's all on the way as we continue to keep it live and local all after 9am.
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4: Well, across the region for today, we've got a mostly fine one. Maybe the chance of some showers and thunderstorm activity a little bit later on today as well. As we head for highs of 24 for Tamworth, Gunnedah, Quirindi and Manilla, a top of 23 for Narrabri and Baraba today, 17 for Walker and 21 for both Nundal and Murrurundi. In Tamworth at the moment, we're sitting on 15, it's 12 in Quirindi and it's 14 in Gunnedah.
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4: Yeah, now one of the biggest video games of all time, I would have to say, would be probably Super Mario Brothers. But next to that, it would have to be Street Fighter. If you remember Street Fighter 2, going into the old fish and chip shops back in the day, you used to put your 20-cent coins in there and off you went, and you had a bit of a crack at playing Street Fighter 2, and then it came out, of course, on the Super Nintendo and the Sega Mega Drive. Well, then they made a movie of it in the 90s, and it starred Jean-Claude Van Damme and Kylie Minogue, and basically that movie was pretty ordinary from back in the day. So they've decided to have another crack at it, and the movie comes out today, and Street Fighter is going to be in the cinemas later on today, bringing back all the nostalgia, and, well, here's pretty much why they're doing it.
6: Round one, fight!
7: It's surreal to have spent so many hours playing the original Street Fighter game as a child, to then come and step into the entire world of Street Fighter.
8: Street Fighter!
9: And it feels unreal. Chun-Li, I looked up to Chun-Li growing up.
10: Street Fighter is so meaningful for so many kids growing up in the 90s. And so for me, it was so important that the way that we shot in this film sparks the feelings of nostalgia that you have anytime you play the game.
11: Hey! Such a ridiculous look.
12: These characters are recognizable to Street Fighter fans. They're legendary. They're iconic. Ryu, Ken, the white, the red geese, all of that. You have to have it.
13: Give the people what they want!
10: There's so many people that are into 90s stuff and 90s music. 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
14: Joel Cola, baby!
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4: 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Good morning.

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wrapping us up on the Brekkie Show today with the Stones and Sympathy for the Devil. That about does it for me today, but I'll be back again tomorrow morning from 5 a.m. Stick around next for Macca. He'll be back in the hot chair to take you through the morning and all those Macca line calls as well. But here's Paul Mac to take us out. This is Just the Thing. See you tomorrow.

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1: It's 9 o'clock. Good morning. I'm Josh Bryant. Conditions are starting to improve after a horror commute into Sydney on the roads and the train network. Southbound traffic on the M1's been banked back more than 10 kilometres at Mount White after an earlier truck fire on the M1 Pacific. While on the T4 line, urgent track repairs have now been completed, but Sydney Trains Chief Executive Matt Longland says it will take some time for things to return to normal.
2: As we get trains back on their path, probably between 10 or 15 minutes in extra travel time, those conditions will improve as the peak progresses, and we'll aim to reset that timetable again for the PM peak this afternoon.
1: The state's health minister has called for a full review after a man allegedly tried to set fire to three patients in Sydney's Prince of Wales Hospital. Police say the 48-year-old patient poured accelerant on three others and has now been charged with attempted murder. The federal government will reintroduce its bill to reduce the private healthcare rebate for over 65s. The opposition, Greens and Crossbench have joined forces to stop the legislation from being debated in the Senate. The government argues the $3 billion saved would be used to fund more aged care beds. Labor MP Dan Rapacoli says it's sensible policy and should be supported.
3: We have ageing Australians and we want more Aussies, more ageing Aussies to stay at home. To do that, we have to fund this somehow. This is a way that we've been able to fund this. So they need to explain to us, where are they going to find the money to do it if they're not going to get behind this?
1: An investigation is underway after a recording device was found on board an Australian Navy ship. The device, understood to have been in a female-only cabin, was detected while the vessel was docked in Cairns. Rex Airlines is blaming high fuel costs and low demand for a decision to suspend some flights to Sydney. Trips from Port Macquarie and Orange will be temporarily stopped later this month. No date has been given for when they'll resume. A study has found enriching life experiences could reduce the psychological effects of trauma on an ageing brain. Nearly 80% of participants aged between 50 and 86 say they'd experienced at least one traumatic event during their lifetime. Adelaide University's Dr. Sabrina Sharipa says those who stayed active and social were able to better maintain their cognitive function.
4: And cognitive reserve is thought to be a concept that explains why some people decline and others don't. And it's thought to be built throughout the lifespan through those enriching life activities like education and leisure.
1: Also making news, the Albanese government will introduce its digital duty of care legislation into federal parliament today. In finance, the Dow Jones closed down 48 points, the Nasdaq down 511. One Australian dollar buying 69.6 US cents. Now with sport, here's Toby Goff.
5: Australia is launching its World Cup title defence against New Zealand tonight at Allianz Stadium. Kangaroos coach Kevin Walters has made major selection calls, picking Reece Walsh over James Tedesco at fullback and pairing Mitch Moses with Cam Munster in the halves. Coach Walters telling Seven it's a rare privilege having so many first-class players available.
6: As the Australian coach, they have two Churchill medalists, you know, at our disposal. So I just felt James has had a very arduous 4, 5, 6 weeks in the NRL with the premiership wins and the like. So he's been resting up a little bit this week. He'll get ready for next week's game.
5: Veteran pace bowler Megan Shute has guided Australia to a one-day international whitewash over Bangladesh, taking 4 wickets for just 16 runs in Game 3. Former champion Daniil Medvedev has powered into the Shanghai Masters quarterfinals, defeating longtime rival Stefanos Tsitsipas in straight sets. And Man City has been dominated 6-0 by PSG at home in the UEFA Champions League. I'm Toby Goff. That is the very latest in news and sport.
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10: Let's have a look at it for you. Partly cloudy one. The winds are east to southeasterly, 15 to 25 k's an hour. 24 is the top for your Thursday. Friday bringing you 22 with 10 overnight. Gunnedah looking for 24 degrees. Quindon and Liverpool Plains headed for around 24. We wore a Narrabri chasing tops of 24 degrees out west. Shower or two. Gunnedah on just under 16 degrees. Quindon on 14 and Tamworth on 15 degrees.
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10: Good morning to you, wherever you may be listening, right across this beautiful region of ours. Hopefully you are enjoying things. Maybe you're an iHeartRadio out of the region as well. We'll talk to member for Maranoa and the former leader of the Nats, David Littleproud, very shortly. We'll catch up with Colleen Fuller, Mayor of Gunnedah, find out what is happening out there as well. I know they've got a 24-hour policing petition that they've put to member for Tamworth, Kevin Anderson. I'll talk to her about how that's going, see if they're any closer to 24-hour policing out at Gunnedah. 67639533 is the phone number you need for the Macca line. Thank you to Scotty for the Brekkie Show. Here's Billy Joel. Only the good die young. Scotty's going to be around till he's 112. We've got the go-betweens, not far away, classic 80s stuff out of David Bowie's. We keep it live and local with Macca. Good morning.

0: We're keeping it live and local on Tamworth's number 188.9, 99.5 on the Liverpool Plains as well. A big good morning to you wherever you may be listening, and a big good morning to member for Maranoa and former leader of the Nats, David Littleproud, probably half thinking about going back there, I would have thought, with some of the carry-on that we're picking up at the moment. David, how are you feeling?
1: Yeah, good, mate. Just about finished a week in Canberra, so I get to go back to sunny Queensland to some warmth and some real human beings.
0: I don't even know where to get started with Canberra at the moment. Look, we can talk immigrations. We're hearing silly numbers, and I'm not going to quote the numbers because to me they just seem silly. But, you know, obviously the average Australian's costing the government this much, but they can make this much out of putting an immigrant in. How does this work?
1: Yeah, I mean, the whole immigration system is basically that Albanese's working on in trying to build the economy. You just bring people in, and because they spend, it'll grow the economy. The problem he's done is he's brought in 1.6 million of them without thinking whether they have the right values, whether they have the right beliefs, or whether they can actually contribute to this country rather than just taking from this country. And that's the problem we've got at the moment. Now, what we need to do is to reduce the numbers but bring in people that will contribute to this country with bigger tax take. And we also believe you need to cut the humanitarian intake as well, because in fact they're probably the visa class that does cost us significant amounts in terms of medical support, and you would have seen about 2 or 3 months ago, after the budget, Albanese had said that they would cut the humanitarian from 20,000 to 10,000, and then on a whim, because he got outed on ABC, he said no, we'll take it back up to 20,000. That added an additional $5 or $6 billion to the budget because of increased costs. So not every migrant will make us money, and not every migrant will make as big a contribution. And that's why when we've just poured this many people, we need a pause. We need to take a breath. We need to get migration right. And that's why we've said the working holiday maker stays, because they're doing the jobs Australians won't do. And then what we've also said is that we're going to target international students to put caps on those numbers, particularly in metropolitan areas, not in regional areas.
0: How are they causing problems, Dave? Are they bringing family members over with them to increase the numbers? How's this actually working? Because we're hearing the word university in this quite a bit.
1: Yeah, and this is the problem, and it's the higher education, and not just universities, but the sandstone universities are the biggest culprits of this. Sydney University educates more foreign students than they do Australians. They made $1.4 billion out of foreign students last year. Now, I don't begrudge them that, but when you've got a housing crisis in Sydney, when you bring in 1.6 million people in this country, they all want a roof over their heads. And that's why young Australians can't buy a roof, because they can't afford a roof, because the demand's gone up, because we keep fueling it by bringing people in. And universities have done this, and higher education. And what we've seen is many of these people not only bring in family, but then they shop their next degree or their next tertiary TAFE course, and they go and they stay here and keep staying, extending. And this is the problem, that they're not contributing to the country in any meaningful way. So that's where the low-hanging fruit is until we get a recalibration. The universities and higher education have done pretty well for a while. They need to take a deep breath. We need to keep the skilled migrants coming into regional Australia and some into metro, particularly with the skills that could build some homes. And the working holiday maker needs to be left alone. If you want to have a look at a good ad, just Google Australian Hotelers Association. They've just put out a fantastic ad. You might see it on your TV, about the impact of what Labor's done to the working holiday maker. These are the men and women who come and do the work we won't do, which is pick crops or work, go and clean the motel or actually pour the beers. And by what Labor's doing by getting rid of year two and three, by effectively cutting them by 40,000, means that they won't come to regional Australia, because year two and three only stays if you come out and do work in regional Australia. So we're going to bear the brunt of that. But it's a really good ad. So the Australian Hotelers Association have been very strong on this, because their members, the pubs out there, will not be able to keep the doors open if we don't have backpackers coming out into regional Australia. And that's what Anthony Albanese's done by getting rid of working holiday makers, the backpackers, who pay their own way and, in fact, don't take anything home with them. They're actually no burden on the economy. They add to our productivity. So this is why migration isn't as complicated as it sounds. It's just common sense. We're given the greatest gift we give to any person on this planet, a ticket here. So we pick and choose who comes, the skills they have, and where we want them to live. It's not rocket science, and this government has botched it, and we're paying the price for it, but regional Australia will pay a big price if we don't get this right.
0: small business are copping it too, David, which I think everybody's pretty much aware. And I want to talk to you about government spend on this. Small Business Minister, the cash splash there, Ann Alley, questioned over $150,000 overseas travel spend. They had a go at Pauline the other day because she went on an opposed, or supposed rather, Gina Reinhart trip. We understand that you've got to have a few beers and a feed and whatever when you go away, but this small business manager, they're looking at her for $150,000 on this overseas travel spend. What is the truth? How much of this money? Because you guys, obviously, you'd be under the microscope. You'd know that every time you swiped a card, so you'd just be silly to spend too much money.
1: Yeah, and this is the thing, is that there are times when ministers have to go overseas to forums to represent Australia. Otherwise, what happens is the world makes crazy rules up that don't suit us, and I don't begrudge ministers going over, but in small business, when you've got small businesses 30 shutting a day on average, you might want to stay at home and organise that. And this is a minister that's shown she has no understanding what's happening in small business. I mean, her answers in Question Time this week about the credit cards, the fiasco with the ATO, because what that is just so everyone understands, that the issue with that, the ATO not taking credit card payments for tax bills, your BAS and those types of things, it's a cash flow mechanism for small businesses, because you don't have to pay for 55 days, you get the interest free. And then by taking that away, they have to take cash. And so that comes out of their cash flow and makes it hard for them to be able to budget and to be able to keep the lights on. And for the minister not even know what was going on with that, and basically they don't even care what was happening, shows that she's not over a brief. But then to go and flit around the world, if you're going to go around, you've got to be able to demonstrate that you add value to the Australian taxpayer. You're going to get them in return. You just don't go overseas for the sake of it. And there are times we can't get away from that. We've got to be realistic where people do need to go overseas and represent Australia. But it should be limited. It should be targeted. It should be specific. And there should be a return to the Australian taxpayer. And I don't think too much of what this minister's done has been able to demonstrate that.
0: Talk to me about Jane Hume at the moment and comments about not working with One Nation. Not saying it's a definite that the Coalition will have to join forces with One Nation for a change of government, but is this just putting a bit of a spanner in the works? It seems like every time we see this lady on TV, she wants to tell us that she's not prepared to do it with the help of One Nation if required.
1: Well, she's on a different tangent to the rest of us. I mean, I think we've been very clear, and I think Pauline's been very clear, that whatever the Australian people give us after the next election, if we're in a position where one of us has the numbers to be able to govern, if we need confidence and supply to be able to go to the Governor-General and say that One Nation would provide us that confidence and supply to make the numbers up to form government, then we would, and they would. That's common sense. The enemy is Labor and the Greens. Your lived experience is that. The last 4.5 years is one where you're going broke because of them. And so they are the enemy. The Greens and Labor need to go last. And then whoever wants to fight to get rid of them and will give us confidence and supply, we should respect and help. And, you know, at the last election, I've got to say, I had an agreement with Pauline. We didn't even have to write it down.
0: Yeah.
1: We sat, we met, we shook each other's hand, we said, yep, that's a deal, and we honoured it, both honoured it to the letter. That's how you should do business. That's how you can do business. That's how you know that after the next election, we should be able to sit down and say we can give confidence and supply to one another, and whoever's got the numbers should be able to go to the Governor-General and say, we're going to govern.
0: Yeah. A couple more for you, David. Just, I guess, one more. Jim Chalmers yesterday on National TV, I think it was the morning show, saying that we're in for a year of pain. Now, just before we put these people into government, they said lower power prices, you know, we'll probably see it at the grocery trolley. Well, we've seen exorbitant increases in all of this, and the Treasurer's come out yesterday and just said, look, prepare yourself, brace yourself for a year of pain. That one, to me, bit of a cop-out response.
1: Well, he's forgotten about the 4 previous years of pain under Anthony Albanese. The average mortgage has gone up by over $30,000 a year. Your electricity bill was meant to come down last year by $275 based off your 2022 bill. It's gone up by $1,300 off your 22 bill. It continues to go up. Your cost of living, inflation continues to go up because they are continuing to spend. And, you know, we're all getting smashed. And the RBA governor's only got one tool, that's increasing interest rates.
0: Yeah.
1: And that only smashes the people who got debt. And but they're not the ones flashing 50s around on a Friday at the pub. It's the government's the one that's spending that's causing it. And one small business and mortgage holders are copping it in the neck because Chalmers can't run an economy. I think he's cooked. I think there'll be a reshuffle by Christmas, and old Grim Jim will be moved on. There's obviously a lot of tension between him and Albo at the moment. Like, it's visceral down here. You only had to watch Crescent Time yesterday and see Jim's face. He's rattled. He knows he's cooked. He knows his colleagues have had a gutful of him. He might be able to spruik a line, but ultimately you get found out when you can't do the job. And old Grim Jim has been a big disappointment that has had the lived experience of every Australian going broke because of him.
0: David Littleproud, thanks for saying it straight, as you do every week. We enjoy talking to you.
1: Anytime, mate. Good to talk to you. We'll see you next week.
0: All the best. That is a member for Maranoa, former leader of the Nats, David Littleproud.
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0: We're keeping it live and local, and so are those guys, apparently. Back on tour again. Announced last couple of days. People are going crazy. Extra shows, all of that sort of stuff. Powder Finger, Bernard Fanning out front. There's been a big Powder Finger hole in our lives, if you like, a big Powder Finger sized gap in our existences for quite some time. So I think they'll sell that out. They'll dead set sell that out. That many people wanting to see Powder Finger live and local in their capital cities that it'll go crazy. There's no doubt about it. That one, of course, one of their early ones, Pick You Up, Bananarama, Hey Hey, Kiss Him Goodbye, and Coldplay's Clocks. Bit of classic Bowie in there for you as well. 6763953. We can have a chat about whatever you like. I just wanted to play a few songs back to back, have a bit of a chill out, drink the Monster can, eat the chicken wings, set myself up for the rest of the day. We're going to be talking to Gunnar Ahmed, Colleen Fuller very shortly as well. I'm just running a little bit late on that. A couple of meetings outside of meetings. Well, you're trying to do a radio show, always a bit of fun. Emotions, George Michael and Colleen Fuller. She's not going to sing a song though. She's just going to have a chat.
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0: Coming up to regional news time, and I'm on Macca time this morning, and unfortunately I've had to put Colleen Fuller, the Mayor of Gunnedah, on Macca time as well while I get a few things sorted in the studio this morning. Sorry, Colleen, how are you this morning?
8: Very well, thanks, Macca. How are you?
0: Good, good to have you on board. Bit of rain out your way?
8: Yes, we did. That
0: lovely.
8: Was great.
0: It's good to see we picked up sort of around that 20, 25 mil in some parts of the region, a little bit more in some other parts and a little bit less. So good to just see that little fall. Once we cut the top off the grass, should be nice and green in our front and backyards.
8: It looks good at my place at the moment. It was made yesterday and it looked really good.
0: That's the main thing. Excellent. Now, let's talk disaster recovery funding framework. You're welcoming the news that the Aussie government will not proceed with changes to the disaster recovery funding framework as proposed by the National Emergency Management Association.
8: No, that's one good thing that we've had this week.
0: Mm.
8: Really good. Yeah, no, we're very happy about that. We thank the government for doing that, leaving it alone. It's something that we all need to be mindful of, and we need it.
0: Certainly do. I think just looking at some of the points here, instead of the proposed 50-50 funding model, the government will continue to cover up to 75% of eligible recovery costs. This cost shifting has been a big conversation in the last little while, so it's good to see. They're just leaving it where it is for the moment while we just try and play a bit of catch-up, I think, with local council.
8: Yep, that's right. Yeah, no. We are happy about that 75%, although, you know, people have got to realise that the emergency services that we supply in our community is pretty high. You know, the costs are there, and everyone is wearing it, each and every one of us. So,
0: except the cops, you can't get them 24 hours a day. How's that petition going?
8: Well, yeah, that's another story, but at the moment, I must say, thank you. We're nearly full to capacity.
0: Good.
8: So anyone wanting to do the wrong thing, they're out and about, and it doesn't matter what time of the night, doesn't matter. People might think they're gone at 2 o'clock in the morning. That's not going to be the case
0: anymore.
8: No,
0: they overlap, don't they?
8: That's exactly right. So we know now that we've got 24-hour services here.
0: Fantastic.
8: But we would like it confirmed legally that we would have a 24-hour police station. But,
0: That's good. Anyway. We've seen some big reports, literally the size of War and Peace, some of the reports that Jamie Chaffee was organised with putting back together back in the day. I've sat there and read them, and there's been enough evidence, well and truly, to have that 24-hour policing. They can't turn a blind eye to the fact that we need 24-hour policing in Gunnedah.
8: Exactly. You know, like, I mean, it's one of those things that we're seeing the crime, and the statistics don't give us that evidence. And the reason being, because people aren't reporting. They say, oh, I rang and no one answered. Well, let it go through to Tamworth. Tamworth, they've got to pick it up and it's still recorded as Gunnedah. So if you're thinking that, please don't hang up. Let it go to Tamworth and put your report in there, because it'll be recorded and we want that. And that's the only way you're going to ever get 24-hour policing.
0: Yeah, well and truly. Now, Small Business Month being celebrated in Gunnedah as well.
8: Yes, we are. We're celebrating it. Today we're going to celebrate the International Rural Women's Day today here in Gunnedah at 11 o'clock. So all very exciting. A big crowd expected for that today. So very, very good.
0: Yeah, it should be. Xander Memorial Men's Exhibition. Talk to me about this one.
8: Yeah, no, that's up and running. And as of yet, I'm not sure how many entries have gone in for that. But please put your entries in. Whatever you can make and design or whatever will be accepted into that exhibition. And that is something that is like going to be a memorial for Gunnedah, and we want you to support that as much as possible.
0: And he was a bit of a figurehead, I think, in the cultural scene over there as well. So a bit of a story.
8: Yeah, it was, and a very sad one to lose someone so young. We'll continue on to hold those memories close to everyone's heart.
0: Looking after the seniors on our roads as well, a road safety workshop. This is Transport for New South Wales and GoCo partnering together to do this one on Tuesday the 20th of October.
8: That is a great one, and I think that many of our older Australians should be there and go to that workshop. We did one with Multicultural, and it was a great success. So I can only see this one being the same, and a great thing for older people to support, particularly if you want to hang on to your licence. It's very important that you sort of go along and participate in it. You might learn a lot from it.
0: For anybody too, not just drivers. I mean, the mobility scooters are getting about. Some of those people take life into their own hands, the way they ride those bloody things.
8: Well, I nearly got cleaned up. I was nearly a mascot on top of one. Okay. Walking out of the paper shop, so close to the paper shop, was ridiculous. And when you're on a flat surface, and I walked out and somebody was talking, my own fault, I looked back and bang, I was nearly on top of it. So anyway... they do. They fly along, a lot of them, and they've got to learn to slow down, particularly if they're going to go down off a gutter, because anything could happen.
0: Born to be wild over there in Gunnedah, these seniors on these motor scooters, I'll tell you what. Anyway, Colleen, thank you very much for the yarn. We'll let you get into that. Of course, celebrating Small Business Today with plenty on by the looks of things. You've got local speakers. There's a whole lot of stuff happening over there, and workshops as well, which is good to see. Bank and safely managing money, exploring AI, and building your brand in Canva, which are all very modern things at the moment for small business. So we better let you get in and get involved with all of that.
8: Okay, thanks a lot. Talk next week. I'll see you. Bye-bye.
0: Will do. That's our Gunnedah Mayor, Colleen Fuller, right there on the phone.
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6: With the latest from the 88.9 FM newsroom, I'm Scarlett Coppola. A 28-year-old man has been arrested after an alleged pursuit through Toominda and Oxley Vale in Tamworth on August 22nd. Police say the man was wanted on three outstanding warrants following a series of alleged driving incidents across the state's northwest. He was arrested at a mining camp in Lightning Ridge on Monday, where police allegedly found methamphetamine and suboxone during a search. He's been charged with multiple offences, including police pursuit and driving-related offences, and was refused bail before facing court on Tuesday. More than 200 new homes, including over 70 social and affordable dwellings, have been unlocked in East Tamworth following a government rezoning. The 15.5-hectare site is government-owned land, and around 1.5 kilometres from the Tamworth CBD. The rezoning requires at least 30% of homes to be social and affordable housing, with buildings between 1 and 3 storeys. The New South Wales government says more than 600 households are on Tamworth's social housing wait list. Homes New South Wales will fund and deliver local infrastructure upgrades in collaboration with council. Some renal dialysis patients are being forced to travel from Armidale to Tamworth for treatment, with a push now on for greater services at Armidale Hospital. Member for Northern Tablelands Brendan Moylan says staffing shortages and limited capacity are also sending patients to Inverell, with some requiring dialysis up to 3 times a week. Mr. Moylan is calling for funding for 2 additional shifts and a review of travel assistance rules, which exclude trips of less than 100 kilometres per appointment from reimbursement. A mobile agricultural learning centre has clocked up more than 10,000 kilometres travelling across New South Wales, including stops in Gunnedah, Walgett and Dubbo. The Farms of the Future bus gives farmers hands-on experience with new technology, including soil moisture probes, virtual fencing and water monitors. Almost 1,200 people have experienced the technology on board, while more than 1,500 producers have completed the program's AgTech Fundamentals training. The bus will next visit the Australian National Field Days in Orange.
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6: More than 2,000 entries have been received for this year's Inter-Schools Horse Extravaganza, which starts today at the ALAC in Tamworth. The 5-day event will see 650 young riders compete, with almost 2,000 people expected to visit the region. Running for more than a decade, it's become one of the centre's biggest events and a starting point for riders who go on to compete internationally. Tamworth Regional Council says the event is expected to provide a boost to the local economy. That's your regional news. I'm Scarlett Coppola.
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0: We're live and local on Tamworth's number 188.9, 99.5 on the Liverpool Plains. Frankie Valli in the Four Seasons. What a voice. I couldn't do it without a couple of rubber bands. I'll leave that one to your imagination. 67639533 is the number for the Macalline. We've got the news up next.
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2: It's 10 o'clock. Good morning. I'm Josh Bryant. A new train timetable is being rolled out for parts of Sydney next month with more frequent services but longer journey times. Jefferson Shaw explains.
3: From November 15, more trains will run along the T4 eastern suburbs in Illawarra and South Coast lines. Those services will no longer operate on the same track between Arncliffe and the CBD, and each are being given a dedicated express track. More stops will increase travel times to the city from Waterfall by an extra 14 minutes and Cronulla by up to 6 minutes. Transport officials say it'll be balanced by extra trains delivering shorter wait times. Jefferson Shaw, Central Station.
2: Transport officials say trains on the T4 line should be back to normal today for the run home after disruptions during the morning commute. Track repairs between Como and Janelli caused significant delays for some passengers. Meantime, a truck is causing issues in the M4 tunnel at Rozelle. One of two eastbound lanes was closed approaching the Anzac Bridge. A man's been charged with coordinating the attempted murder of a man and teenager in Sydney Southwest. Police say a man pointed a handgun at a 44-year-old and his 15-year-old daughter while they were sitting in a ute at Fairfield West. A 19-year-old has been charged with multiple offences. An investigation is underway after a recording device was found in a cabin on board an Australian Navy ship. The device was discovered while the vessel was docked at Cairns. The issue's been raised in federal parliament by independent senator and veteran Jackie Lambie. She says defence needs to raise its standards.
4: They know who's done this, and that is being dealt with, but I want to know whether that action, when this was first discovered, whether they left those women on that ship or whether they've removed them so they could get them away for their perpetrators. I want to see how defence has dealt with this in 72 hours.
2: The federal government believes it can negotiate with the Greens to get its digital duty of care legislation passed before Christmas. The bill would give social media users the right to opt out of algorithms that determine their social media feed. The opposition argues the legislation is flawed and may curtail freedom of speech. With the coalition unlikely to support the bill, the government is hoping it can convince the Greens to support it through Parliament. Also making news, a tobacconist in Sydney Southwest has been shut down, accused of using a drive-through window to sell illicit tobacco. More than half of young Australians say they feel overwhelmed by the amount of information they're receiving on social media. And after sitting empty for more than 5 years, the Melbourne Star is reopening today. The 120-metre-tall observation wheel has undergone an $11 million makeover. In finance, a few minutes into trade, the All Ords is down 54 points, $1 Australian dollar. Buying 69.6 US cents. Now with sport, here's Toby Goff.
5: Samoa has addressed concerns over complacency ahead of their opening game at the Rugby League World Cup. The 2022 finalists are taking on rank underdogs France in Parramatta tomorrow night. Captain Stephen Crichton says they want to hit the ground running.
6: We've made it nice and clear. The biggest thing that we can control is our preparation leading into the game and not having any complacency towards, regardless of who we're playing. And this is going to really set us up for the rest of the tournament as well, regardless of who we're playing.
5: Round one ignites at Allianz Stadium with the Kangaroos taking on the Kiwis tonight in a World Cup classic. Australia has opened its track cycling World Championships campaign with a silver medal in the men's team sprint in Shanghai. The Sydney Kings have fallen short to the NZ Breakers in the NBL, 102 points to 101. And in the UEFA Champions League, a struggling Man City has again been dominated 4-2 by PSG at home. Aston Villa's destroyed Fenerbahce 6-0. I'm Toby Goff. That's the latest news and sport.
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0: It's partly cloudy one out there. The wind's easterly 15 to 25 k's. 24 is the top for your Thursday. Friday bringing you 22 with 10 overnight tonight. Gunnedah looking for 24 degrees. Crindon, Liverpool Plains headed for around 24 today. We wore a Narrabri shower or two out west looking at 24. Also, 24 being the number. I mean, gamble responsibly, but if you're having a crack at Keno, chuck a 24 on there for me, will you? Gunnedah 18, Corindai 16, and Tamworth on 18 degrees.
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0: 5 after 10, 6763 9533. We can have a chat about whatever you like. I don't mind. We can chat whatever. Whatever you want to do. 6763 9533. It's Brian Adams. The only thing that looks good on me. Actually, not much looks good on me, let's be honest.
8: Try it on me.
0: Maybe a car cover or something these days, or three or four shirts sewn together. Anyway, it's Brian Mackey. Good morning.

Keeping it live and local on Tamworth number 188.9, 99.5 on the Liverpool Plains. It is Macca with you. I want to talk about pesky telemarketers, and not only telemarketers but also scammers. How do you know when someone's about to scam you on the phone? What do you do to get rid of them? There's a couple of little things there. I like actually just going, hang on a second. You just put them on hold. You just literally get on with the rest of your day. They eventually hang up. That's a fun one. Another mate of mine, he was a truckie. He said, hang on, mate, I just got to reverse the truck. Just wait out for the signal. And then he'd just hang up and they'd hear the beep, beep, beep back in the day. That sort of stuff, pretty funny. Other people just making different excuses for things. So that's the question I've got for you, is how do you get rid of a telemarketer?

0: how do you get rid of a scammer? Have you actually fallen for a scam? You've been one of those people that have given them your hard-earned money because they've told you some faraway story, or have you been half led down the garden path and decided to pull out at some point because you're like, hang on a second, this feels like a scam? So let me know. Telemarketers and scammers, how do you get rid of them? Have you been done by one? And what did you do to get around it? What do you just tell them to rack off and tell them you're not interested? Are you nice about it? Are you not nice about it? So many questions to ask on this one. Let me know how you deal with scammers and those pesky telemarketers today.
1: Yeah, Maggie, it's Phil again. I just want to broach a subject we touched on last week. That's tobacco. Now, I don't want to condone smoking, and I wish I'd never started. But what I want to say is if the government would reduce the excise on the tobacco, people wouldn't have to go to the black market to get stuff they could afford. So that market would completely disappear, which would give our cops more time to do stuff that they want to do rather than chasing contraband, because it wouldn't be there. Sounds like simple logic to me. Okay, catch ya.
0: Simple logic, mate. You rang the wrong number. We don't do simple logic here. 6763 9533. You're right, though, and it is a scam. And we're speaking about scammers, and we're speaking about telemarketers. So let us know, how do you get rid of them off the phone, or have you fallen for one, or did you go halfway down the path and realise, hang on a second, I'm being scammed here, and pull out just in time? Let us know. 6763 9533. I want to write down some of these tips, I can tell you, because I reckon I get about 8 telemarketers a day lately.
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0: to get rid of the pesky telemarketers, let us know. Station keeping it live and local, Tamworth's number one, 88.9, 99.5. Out there on the Liverpool Plains, pesky telemarketers, scammers, you know the ones I'm talking about. How do you get rid of them? Have you fallen for them before? Have you been halfway down the garden path and realised you need to turn back? Let us know. 67639533. Nath says, I just ask for their home number and tell them that I'll ring them back later on at their place when they're busy. I like that one, mate. That's an absolute cracker as well. And Steve in Armidale tells me that he's got a whistle, a ref's whistle. He just blows it every time he gets a call or he doesn't answer private numbers. Let us know. 67639533. How do you get rid of the scammers?
1: Yeah, Macker, I had one of them annoying telemarketers and I asked him whether he was married or not and he didn't want to tell me and he finally did. And he said, why do you want to know? I said, I wanted to know whether she thinks you're an annoying beep like I do, and he hung up on me.
0: Funny that, I have no idea, mate, because you showed him no mercy. Let us know, 67639533, how to get rid of the scammers and the telemarketers. Give us some tips. Can't wait to find out. Ever fallen for one? Love to hear from you today, live and local. Mark Williams, Mackie, good morning.

0: time.
1: Oh, George Michael, how good is he? Father figure. Went through a stage of doing a lot of public appearances and then did a few public toilet appearances, and then his appearance fees went right down after that. If you remember the incident, I'm not going to get into it at detail. You can Google it if you like. George Michael. You like George Michael, Emma?
2: I love George
1: Until
2: Michael.
1: Until that point, now you're not so sure.
2: Yeah, now I'm like, what?
1: I don't know if you remember that stuff.
2: I actually
1: that,
2: don't.
1: Controversy. Yeah, there you go. Anyway, have a look. That's all I can say.
2: But will it get me banned from the internet?
1: Look, quite possibly.
2: Okay, yeah, so maybe not.
1: Dark web, you ever had a crack at that?
2: Oh my gosh, no.
1: No?
2: Neither That's crazy.
1: Neither have I then. I never had anything to do with it. It's funny, I looked at a couple of videos. The Fish Guys, they're pretty cool. They're just these two Yankee fellas and young blokes, and they get on there and they're like, we bought the world's scariest sea creatures from the dark web. And the stuff that they put in
2: really
1: to this box, literally with the dark web, like it'd be like a dead rat or, you know, whatever. I won't get into it on the radio. But, yeah, and you know it's all set up and whatever, but there's some freaky people on that dark web.
2: Yeah, that's why it's called the
1: Exactly. I don't even know how to access it. Okay, so if anybody's listening from an authoritarian point of view, if there's a black van out the front with satellite dishes on it.
2: So when's Dave Cooper coming on?
1: Yeah, great question. Monday, actually. Thanks.
2: That's good.
1: Well, we are speaking of scams. We're speaking of scams and telemarketers. We've had a few at the moment. Steve in Armidale tells me he blows a ref's whistle as soon as somebody rings.
2: That's pretty funny, actually.
1: Another bloke said, let me ring you back at home. When you're busy, which I thought was good, just give me your home phone number, mate, and I'll ring you back at home when you're busy was good. And the other fellow, pretty much said, are you married? Which is the call we just heard earlier, which I thought was pretty funny. You're as annoying to your missus as you are to me, which I thought was a good one as well. What about you? How do you get rid of telemarketers or scammers? Have you got
2: a
1: technique?
2: Well, there's two.
1: Yeah.
2: The first one is you say, you're live on the radio. What's your answer?
1: Oh,
2: and then they freak out.
1: That's a good one.
2: Because they're like, What?
1: Yeah.
2: I have seen it. Someone that had also done that, but they ended up trying to sell their product on air anyway, so they hung up on them.
1: Yeah, what's free ad?
2: Yeah, that's right. The other one I had was I was renting, and my ex at the time was paying for the electricity.
1: Yep.
2: And then this guy was trying to sell, because a lot of the time it seems to be energy products like solar and all that.
1: Yeah.
2: And I said, I don't pay for electricity. And he was gobsmacked. Well, how do you have it? Do you have a charger? I was like, yeah, but I don't. So you have solar? And I was like, no, not solar. And I reckon I had him on there for like 10 minutes.
1: Yeah, right.
2: Trying to figure out how I had free power. And he ended up he hung up on me. He'd had enough. He's like, this chick, she's pulling my leg.
1: Yeah, right.
2: So
1: there you go.
2: What about you?
1: I've got a couple of different ones, but I'll get on to those a little bit later on. I'm just more interested in what the listeners have got, but I'm okay. A lot of the time I'll just go, if I'm doing stuff, so if I'm working out in the hut doing some computer stuff or whatever else, I'll just say, no worries, mate, hold on there. I'll talk to you in a sec. I'll just finish up this meeting and then I'll just leave the phone there, you know, and then I'll go and do whatever it is that I'm doing and they'll say, you're still there, mate? And they'll be waiting 4 or 5 minutes later.
2: They will wait.
1: So

0: I'll just go, no worries, mate, I'll be with you in a second. I'll be with you in a second. And then by that stage, about 4 or 5 minutes later, they're generally gone. But I'm not very nice.
1: I did have a cry with one of them once.
0: Did you?
1: Because I felt so bad for this lady. I know that this is how they make money. And you know what I mean? Like, this is probably the only time they have to make money. And this lady, she called me about 20 times in one day.
0: Yeah, right on.
1: And I kept blocking it, new number, like by that one digit. And then I yelled at her, and then I just cried, and I was like, I'm so sorry, like, this is probably your only income. And then she got actually quite emotional and realized that she was probably being a bit too harassing. But I know at the same time you feel so bad, because you're like, it's probably coming from this place where this is their only sort of income. They might be a single mum with like 5 kids, you never know. So,
0: well, I'm interested in finding out people's thoughts, how they get rid of telemarketers and scammers. This lady is a cracker. She's going to give you some tips right now. IRL Rosie is her name, of course, standing for in real life, for those that are playing at home, in 2026. Bit of voice acting. What she does is basically says she is from the fraud department. Now, have a listen to this one. There's some good ones here.
2: Thank you for calling technical support. My name is Alice.
3: You have reached the Microsoft Fraud Detection Department. 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Thank you. To speak with a live representative, please press 2. Hi, this is Amanda with the Fraud Detection Department. How can I help you? Hello? Who am I speaking with? Hello?
4: This is Mike Wilson. How may I help you today?
3: Hello. This is the Microsoft Fraud Detection Department. 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Thank you for your contribution. Authorities are on their way. To cancel this action, please press 1. Thank you. To speak with a live representative, please press 2. Thank you for calling Microsoft Fraud Department. This is Amanda. How can I help you? Hello?
0: There you go. She's very good. That one is very, very good indeed.
1: I should try that, because I do that Siri voice thing.
0: Yeah.
1: I should try that.
0: I actually had one, there's probably people that know this person. She's absolutely lovely, so I apologise. And I did apologise to her at the time. So basically, when you get a real estate contract, like a lease, for example, when you go in, they want to check your smoke detectors, and there's a lady there that rings you from the smoke detector. Well, she's got an accent. And not to be racist, but it's an Indian accent. So that poor bugger, every time she tried to call and just go, hey, we just need to do a smoke detector inspection. I know my real estate agent is listening right now and laughing, because they listen throughout the real estate office and they'd be having a laugh at this. But literally, so she rings up and she's like, is this Mr. McCarthy? And I said, look, I haven't got time for this today. And I hung up. And then she rings back to the point where the real estate agent actually emailed me and goes, this lovely lady is trying to get a hold of you. You keep hanging up on her. And I'm like, because I thought she was a scammer. I literally thought she was one of these people trying to save me five cents on my power bill or whatever else, this poor bugger. So anyway, when she rings up, I then spoke to her. They're like, she's going to ring you at this time. Don't hang up the phone. Don't tell her to get stuff, blah, blah, blah. We need to get this sorted. And she was lovely. And I apologised to her at that point. And I explained to her. I said, look, you must cop this all the time. She said, all the time.
1: And it's hard, because you leave a voice message that says, hey, it's so-and-so, which I think we find a lot more easier today, because it can convert to text. So when we're in a rush, you can actually go, oh, that's who that was. So, when there's no voice message left, it can be, most of the time, if they don't leave a voice message,
0: got to be hard for them with accent. And a lot of them are Australian citizens as well, and we just hear them. And because you hear so many of these scammers that get on there with these different accents, as soon as you hear one, you don't give them a chance. So I was dealing with a government organisation for a booking coming up in December, a DJ MC booking, and they've got a government organisation that makes sure that it's all completely secure when these payments are being made. So imagine this, I get this fellow ring me from Bangladesh or wherever he's from, and he's Kuthrapali or whatever his name is. I can't quite remember now what his name was, or Sanjeev, or one of those really Indian names. And he's talking to me and he's asking me for my bank details. Well, how do you reckon he went?
1: Oh my, did he say where he was from?
0: Yeah, but I couldn't understand him. So, and this once again isn't being racist, and we love our Indian and Pakistani citizens and whatever, and I love your butter chicken and your vindaloos and your naan bread, so please don't leave the town. But I'm just saying that this fella, so he's rang me and he goes, blah, blah, blah from blah, blah, blah, blah, blah, and I'm just checking your bank details. I'm like, yeah, sure you are, mate, you know, whatever, wow. Whatever. So I start giving him some bogus bank details, like, you know, 1300655506, the reading, writing, one. And he goes, no, sorry, that's not the one that we have in front. Anyway, the organisation once again called me and goes, will you stop having a lend to this bloke? He's literally trying to get your bank details so that we can pay you for this event. It. So anyway, it is confusing for them. They must work very hard, particularly the Australian citizens, trying to do things the right way, and then you get blokes like me, complete bogans, that get on there, they're just trying to do their jobs, and I make their lives harder for them because of the idiots that are doing it and doing it dodgily and taking money particularly off our seniors. I won't stand for
1: that. The other thing is, like, and for that with the seniors and stuff, when I get a telemarketer, I don't say hello, because apparently now they can actually just, if you say, hey, it's Emma Bailey,
0: yes,
1: they will actually take your voice, then they'll call you, like, yep, they'll yep. go, they'll call Macca, for example, and go, hi, it's Emma Bailey, and then they've cloned my voice.
0: Yep.
1: So now they're asking for details that way.
0: And it's getting scary.
1: It is very, very scary.
0: It'll be your parents, and it'll be, hey, can you just transfer $50 into That's right. this bank account for me? I'm stuck at Coles. And it literally sounds like you're talking to your mum, or you're talking to your partner, or you're talking to one of your workmates. So you might ring me. Hey, Macca, it's Emma. Hey, Emma, how you going? Good. I'm just at Coles at the moment. Something's happened with my car. Can you just transfer this money? Well, of course I'm going to throw $50 in Not even think about
1: That's
0: it.
1: That's right.
0: So and how the scary seniors copping it at the moment, you know?
1: Yeah. So just if you get a telemarketer, you're not too sure, just stay on the line and just wait for them to say, hi, it's so-and-so. If they say, usually they say the wrong name, I'm looking for Billy, and you're like, my name's not Billy, just hang straight up. And if they're trying to call and they do say, you know, hi, it's so-and-so, and you're waiting for a call, then you know it's safe to talk.
0: And
1: but I would just
0: racist.
1: Give it that time.
0: Don't be racist. There's people out there trying to do legitimate business, and you're judging them based on their accents.
1: Yeah.
0: And that's not fair. But
1: it is. It's a tough.
0: Anyway, there's some dodgy people out there for sure.
1: 100%. And, yeah.
0: Anyway,
1: just all good. Don't be rude.
0: Yeah, just don't be rude.
1: Don't be Macca. Rude. Don't try and take my money and my energy costs down. I don't want it.
0: Well, actually, funnily enough on this, and I'll get off it shortly and play some songs, but had one of the religious organisations go, and I was brought up, you know, Church of England, whatever, and I've got a lot of friends and family that go to church. Not, you know, it comes in at sleep-in time for me, which is the only reason I don't generally go, because Sunday arvos, and, you know, I apologise to the man upstairs for that, but he gets me. He knows that I like to sleep in on Sundays, and I'm sure he'll forgive me because I do plenty of other stuff. But anyway, I had this organisation, they knocked on the door and they said to me, and I don't know what's more of a pain, the fact that on a Sunday morning, you know, they come around and they do that and understand that that's how they do their thing and whatever, and that's fine. And they probably help a lot of people,
1: 100%.
0: You know, particularly lonely people that get to have a chat and whatever. So I don't take anything away from them. This lady comes up and she goes, oh, I want to talk to you about our Lord and Saviour and blah, blah, blah. I said, look, at the moment, bacon and eggs is pretty much all I'm interested in. It's Sunday morning, I've had a night on the Terps. Rah, rah, rah, rah, rah. Look, if you come back later, I'll have a yarn to you. Oh, do you want a copy of our magazine? Look, I'll take a copy of your magazine. Oh, that'll be a dollar. Oh, right, sweet, hang on, I'll grab a dollar. Right, so I've given a dollar. Blah, blah, blah. Got, you know, sent them down the stairs. Anyway, I'd just done my lawn. I put this nice seeding stuff on the lawn, whatever else, and I'd gone out because it was a pretty new property, and I'd mowed it all up and whatever else, and then I'd done what they'd asked me to do. I'd given them the dollar. I'd given them the time. I'd given them the respect. They went down the stairs, and she said, just before you go, sir, do you think we've got a future? I said, not if you don't get off my brand new lawn, you haven't.
1: Oh, my goodness.
0: And she went, I meant mankind. I said, I went, you, don't worry about coming back later. And but literally, some of them can be a little bit rude in that respect.
1: Some of them have been, and some can be pushy, and you can try and say, you know, this or this or this, and then they don't want to listen. I get that's, you know, they're out there to try and do that. But yeah, I'm the same with that one Christmas we had. It was Jehovah's Witness came down our driveway. I'm Presbyterian. My whole family is.
0: I've got mates that are Jehovah's Witnesses.
1: Yeah, and that's why I got nothing against it. Yeah. These poor guys are walking around on Christmas Day and we're having lunch and we're playing basketball, these 17-year-olds. And we said, you know what? Do you want to play some basketball? And they hung around for about 3 hours with us.
0: Basketball? Yeah. Oh, how good.
1: And we had so much fun. And I thought, how cool is that? So you do get the you know, some of them are quite pushy, and I guess that's what's trained of them. It's no different if we were trained to go out and sell something. That's right. Exactly. So, yeah, just if people, and it is a tough time now, and people feel bad because they're like, everyone else is struggling, but don't take advantage of people who are also struggling at the same time.
0: That is correct. Anyway, thank you. We'll play some music because that's what we're here for. 67639533. Let us know how you get rid of the scammers or the telemarketers. I hope I pick one up because I get quite a few a day. I hope I pick one up. I'm just going to drop the song and just put them live to air and have some fun with them if one does happen to ring me between now and 12 o'clock. You watch if they're listening on iHeartRadio. They're not game to ring me.
1: That's right. Thank you,
0: Emma Bailey. You're back at 1 o'clock.
1: I am. I'll see you then.
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0: We're keeping it live and local. We're trying to protect you from scammers. Even council at the moment have put in a media release saying just be a bit careful as people trying to start portals and payment portals and all sorts of different stuff through our different organisation. Council being targeted at the moment, just be careful and make sure you're definitely dealing with council. Saw a little message come through there earlier just to let people know about that because they are out there. How do you get rid of the scammers and the telemarketers? Let me know if you're one of those ones that's got something clever to say, and we're interested in it. We want to know. 67639533. Plenty of clever things being said today. It's almost a bit of a laugh, I've got to be honest. Or do you give them the time of day? You sit there and listen to them because you're just nice and polite and you're like, you know, they're doing their job, that's fine. But sadly, they aren't. Sadly, some of them are up to no good.
1: Yeah, Mac, the best treatment of scammers that I heard was a fella gets rung up and told he's got a problem with his computer. He said, well, I don't have a computer. He said, a laptop? No, I don't have one of them. Tablet? No, I don't have one of them. He said, mate, I don't even have a telephone. And the scammer says, sir, you are late. Said, well, you started it.
0: Yeah, fair enough. 67639533. Let me know what your tip is to get rid of scammers.
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6: 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Or not. Lucky my car has 25% off tyres October 5 to 17. 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
8: Talk of the Town with Macca in the morning. Thanks to proud sponsor professionals Real Estate Tamworth.

0: That's a good, good Aussies. We keep it live and local. How do you get rid of the scammers and the telemarketers? What do you think the number is? What do you think the number is of Aussies receiving phone calls from scammers? Just scammers alone, not even legit telemarketers. Two to four billion calls per year. 492 million scam calls blocked by Australian telcos during 2025 alone, with 3.3 billion scam calls blocked since December 2020 to 2026.
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2: It's 11 o'clock. Good morning. I'm Josh Bryant. Communications Minister Annika Wells is hoping her digital duty of care legislation can pass before Christmas. The bill would give social media users the ability to opt out of algorithms which help determine their feed. The opposition argues the way the legislation is designed could stifle freedom of speech. Ms. Wells has told Nine that specific issue has been addressed, but she welcomes extra scrutiny of the bill.
3: This is the most compelling policy.